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4: TRFM weather. Your four-day forecast for Gippsland and the Valley. A strong wind warning for the central and east Gippsland coastal waters. A sunny day today, west-northwesterlies to 45 k's an hour or so. Tomorrow, also sunny, an overnight low of 9 and a top of 28. Monday, cloudy, a medium chance of showers in the morning, back to 14. And Tuesday, sunny, 17 degrees. Sunny today and 23 for the Valley. Salem Lakes Entrance, 25. Orbost, 26. Bensdale, 28. Right now, it's 20 degrees.
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0: Ariana Grande, we're playing music that makes you feel good. Hozier's Too Sweet coming up in the next 10 minutes. And also someone who is so popular down under. Live Nation has had to add shows in Perth, Melbourne, Sydney and Auckland to meet the demand for their tour, which is in early 2027. You'll find out who that is when I get them on next.
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0: I've seen Rudimentals so many times and they've never let me down. I need them to come back to Australia as soon as possible. Feel the Love, we are playing music that makes you feel good. And I have got Ella Langley coming up in the next 10 minutes, Choosing Texas, just that earworm that you will never get out of your head. I love it. That is on the way straight after Stateside.
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0: like Olivia Dean's Baby Steps. That's on the way in the next 15 minutes. And I'm going to take you back to a massive song in 2006. It made it to number 5 on the Billboard Hot 100 charts, the best performance of any British group that year. And it ended up being the only top 40 song for them in the Billboard charts. But they had many other hits right across the globe. This one, definitely their biggest, and it's playing for you next.
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1: TRFM weather. Your 4-day forecast for Gippsland and the Valley. A strong wind warning for the central and east Gippsland.

0: coastal waters. A sunny day today, west-northwesterlies to 45 k's an hour or so. Tomorrow, also sunny, an overnight low of 9 and a top of 28. Monday, cloudy, a medium chance of showers in the morning, back to 14. And Tuesday, sunny, 17 degrees. Sunny today and 23 for the valley, Salem Lakes Entrance, 25, Orbost, 26, Bensdale, 28. Currently, it's 21 degrees.
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0: The song that played in the backyards for many a house party and clubs right across the globe, particularly for the summer of 2004 to 2005. That song was basically a gift from Sierra and Missy Elliott. One Two Step, we apply music that makes you feel good. Teddy Swims coming up in the next 10 minutes. Also, Benson Boone too. Mr. Electric Blue next.
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0: My music that makes you feel good with Halsey on the way, and also brand new stuff from Miley Cyrus, where she's given off some Lady Gaga vibes, not in just the song itself, but the video clip too. I love this one. It's called Bass Persuades, and I'm going to play it next.
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14: TRFM weather. Your four-day forecast for Gippsland and the Valley. There is a strong wind warning for waters on the east and central Gippsland coasts. Staying sunny today, westerly winds 25 to 40 kilometres per hour, decreasing throughout the afternoon. Tomorrow, sunny with a slight chance of a shower, 27. Monday, morning shower at 2:14. And for Tuesday, possible fog and frost in the morning, expecting a top of 17. At the moment, 22 degrees.
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16: Ah, yes, a very good afternoon and welcome to Balls and All on your Saturday afternoon. And today,

0: It is grand final day. We are coming to you live from Terry Hunter Oval here in Traralgon. And what a day it has turned out to be. A beautiful sunshining day. It's great to have your company, of course, for the next hour and a bit. It is balls and all. And I've got my very special friends with me this afternoon. They are Timmy Sexton, Andrew Howe, and Cameron Pistrin will join me. G'day, gentlemen.
1: G'day, Scud.
0: Welcome
1: Scud.
0: To grand final day.
1: Great to be Scud. Here.
2: How good is it?
0: Now, let's say it's absolutely fantastic, but let's talk about obviously all our listeners that would tune in. Normally, I would have mentioned the one and only, the great.
2: Well, normally you go with your three very best friends.
0: That's right, and Cam.
2: And Cam.
3: Whoa, hang on. I'm right here.
0: Oh, sorry, mate, that's right.
3: I'm right here.
0: But more importantly, Lauren Buckley, unfortunately, is not with us on grand final day.
2: Well, she is. She's here in spirit.
0: Yeah,
2: well, she's hanging from the scaffolding.
3: It's a big out, to be honest, because she is the backbone of the show. In my 8 or so weeks that I've been here, she has been the backbone.
0: Yeah, well, that's what you said. You were happy to see her back, that she wasn't here today.
3: That's not true. If you actually look at the message that I sent her, I said, I wish you were here with me, Buckles, because I can't frazzle dazzle on my own.
0: Well, she's obviously not well. We send her all our best wishes. She will be at home today, just relaxing and making sure she gets right. But hasn't been in all week, have we?
1: No, she hasn't. And also, the vacuum cleaner never got started all week. So when she doesn't vacuum,
0: wow,
1: you know she's crook.
0: Yeah.
1: Obviously,
0: the voice was really off.
1: Oh.
0: She couldn't talk. She popped in yesterday.
1: Yep.
0: We come down to the ground to a bit of a setup here, which we'll get to in a moment. But she popped in and
1: looked horrendous.
0: Well,
3: it's very harsh, Haley.
1: No,
3: very
1: harsh. She looked lovely.
0: She did look lovely, and we just wish her all the best. And we are missing her today on Grand Final. We know what it's about. This is absolutely about a celebration of the whole year. We've had some fantastic fun on Balls and All throughout the season, and we finish it here today at the Terry Hunter Oval here in Traralgon on Grand Final Day. We do have a little mascot, as Timmy alluded to. It's a little monkey that we've put up. Very cute-looking monkey,
1: yep.
0: Too, mind
1: no,
0: you.
1: It is.
0: Prime position, too, mind you. We're in this beautiful scaffolding, which is all thanks to our great friends at O&M. They've set us up on 3 different levels. We're on the top level, of course, and we've got some supporters below us as well. We'll talk about them in a moment as well. But it is absolutely sensational. You're looking out onto the ground. The ground's going to be nice and hard. It's going to be a quick day, but there is a little bit of wind conditions that are happening, and we'll talk about that in our pre-game. All the team is here today. We've got Paul Carter, we've got Boxer, we've got the Big Cat, and of course Beast as well. But before we get into that, we better thank our sponsors, because we don't do it without them, and that is all because of Virtue Homes. If you're thinking of building in 2026, look no further than Virtue Homes. They've got a display village on right now in Broadway Boulevard in Traralgon. You can check it out, and after you've done that, you can come down to the ground. It is, of course, virtuehomes.com.au, and we kick it off with what caught our eye during the week, and we might start with you, Timmy Sexton. What caught your eye?
2: Well, Max Verstappen. he's had a lean year. He's had a lean year on the track, but he was able to take his first win during the week.
0: Yep.
2: It was midweek.
0: It was good.
2: Which is very unlike Formula One, and that's because he wasn't. He was in the go-kart.
3: A little side quest.
2: And how it was fantastic. I've watched that much footage of it. It is brilliant. So there was 100 other amateur go-kart drivers, and Max Verstappen. So
0: Bedlam.
3: It was awesome.
2: He had to get past them all. Was the challenge. He had 30 laps and 75 minutes to get past them. He passed 60 of them in the first lap. It was crazy. The second corner, there were go-karts going every which way. So much so, this is how good of a driver he was. He's worked it out. He'd already passed about 20 of them. He's worked it out. He just cut the corner so as he didn't go into the kart.
0: On a go-kart.
2: On a go-kart. Mate, he had weights flying out the sides.
3: It was funny when the weight popped out, and they're like, he's done something to the car, but it was just the weight popped out, so he's shedded a bit of weight. If it was that easy, I'd just do that.
2: He was flying through. He had 75 minutes. Took him 35.
0: Right.
2: 35 minutes to get past the ball. Absolute cracker. And he was wrapped. But great footage. And the best part was, he'd passed about 10 before he even got to the start line.
0: The first corner was great, wasn't it?
2: Doing his little bunny hop to start, and he was already past a few of them. It was an absolute cracker. So that was brilliant during the week.
0: All right, Cam, what caught your eye?
3: I can't believe we haven't gone with this off the top. But the Gympie Power Boys,
0: yes,
3: obviously playing later on today into a grand final after a 2-point win against the powerhouse Sandringham Dragons. Leo Stevenson with the match winner late in that game. Not without its controversy, though, Scud.
0: Okay, what happened?
3: Maybe 19 players on the field towards the end.
0: Who did?
3: Gippsland Power.
0: Okay, that helps.
2: And kicked a goal.
3: And kicked a goal, but the AFL investigated it. They said all good to go. So Power will play later on today.
1: That was early in the second quarter, wasn't it?
0: Yeah, it was, yes. Yep.
2: Yeah.
0: So all good to go. That's okay. So we're allowed to have 19.
3: That's okay. So it's
0: tick
3: fine.
0: It off. That's fine. Yeah. I've got a quick one. What caught my eye, and I don't know if you're familiar with the sport, but it's called High Rocks.
3: Hybrid Rockstar.
0: And what's that?
3: It stands for Hybrid Rockstar.
0: Okay, thank you. If you don't know what it involves, it's an inside fitness race, pretty much. They do a sled push. They do some jumps. They do rowing. There's lunges.
3: I'm tired just thinking of it.
0: And they do quite a few runs. As in kilometre, but pardon the pun, Timmy. One of the athletes while competing...
1: They go for a run.
0: No, well, that's what happened when she was competing. Had a little bit of the old... a little bit of diarrhea that sort of rolled down the back of the leg. And I've got some guys watching the footy below me, so I'll give you a bit of a visual of what happened, guys, and I'll just soil the guys underneath me. But it was unbelievable. They pushed themselves to absolute limits and maybe beyond by the looks of things.
2: Too many gels.
0: Oh, too many runs.
2: Just too many gels gives you the runs.
1: Just a random sneeze went bad. Yeah. But she pushed. She pushed right on. Hey, or she pushed probably a bit too hard. But she pushed on.
2: She had to push, did she?
0: No. No.
1: Wow. She got the dub, though.
0: Yeah, she did, but she has recently now given back the point. She thought it wasn't fair.
3: It's like you can win it, but at what cost? At what cost are you going to win this? I'm not really into those fitness events.
1: What do you want to be known for? You know, what is your legacy going to be?
0: It caught my eye, I tell you, and just unbelievable. It wouldn't happen in any other sport. They continued on. They let her continue.
3: That's bad.
0: Imagine out here today, one of the midfielders just let one go. And no, it's all good. We'll continue on.
2: No, keep running through there. Should be right.
0: We do apologise for those that are having lunch. It is a ride on 9 minutes past 12. Andrew Howe, what caught your eye?
1: Okay, what caught my eye this week was, well, we're going to be talking a lot about, obviously, football and sport and all those things throughout the show, so I thought I'd bring a little bit of entertainment.
0: Yep.
1: The Block 2027 has been announced.
0: Oh, here we go. This
1: gone early.
2: Are you on it?
1: Hey, wait.
2: Oh, can't go
1: wait.
2: Here with that. Oh,
0: Buckles
2: sorry.
0: Will be turning
1: she'll
0: into be, a better
1: be at home
0: moment.
1: Right now just coughing and going, what a loser. But anyway.
3: Loves his reality TV.
2: Here goes me phone.
0: Yeah. So,
1: Block 2027, 23rd season it's going for. And next year's location is the Sunbury's former psychiatric hospital.
0: Okay.
2: The what?
1: Psychiatric hospital. I've got a bit of a boxer going then.
2: Say that again.
0: Psychiatric.
1: Psychiatric hospital.
3: That's brilliant. Yeah. That's brilliant.
0: So, where have you just come from, Harry?
1: From the hospital. So next year they're off to Sunbury. They're buying three homes and they've got to turn them into five homes.
0: Okay.
1: So, and they've still got to keep all the heritage externals and everything happens inside the
0: right.
1: Psychiatric hospital.
0: Psychiatric.
3: I might actually apply to go on that given my recent renovation experience.
1: Well, mate, you can. Applications are open now.
3: Would you do it with me, Howie?
1: Not a chance.
0: Wouldn't that
1: not
0: be funny?
1: You.
3: I'd get my old man to help, maybe.
0: Yeah, because he did all your renovation.
2: He did your whole renovation anyway.
3: Well, you need to have a good project manager for a renovation.
2: Yeah, which you aren't.
3: Yeah, fair enough. I'll take that on the chin.
0: Hey, just how the Block house is going. There was one recently sold during the week, wasn't it, from a couple of seasons ago?
1: A couple of seasons ago. That was one of the Dalesford homes.
0: Dropped a little bit.
1: Dropped
0: a million bucks.
1: Dropped a few $100,000.
3: That's not one of the ones Portelli bought, was it?
0: No, I don't think it was one of those.
1: No, but then he bought all the ones at Phillip Island last year, didn't he? So
0: yeah,
1: he did
0: good.
1: Do that. Poor bugger. Short dollar.
0: Very good. Timmy, you've got a couple of others that caught your eye as well.
2: One of them was the NFL, which you went to Friday week ago, Scott, and was a fantastic. And how good did that venue look? Oh, the grass was all green.
0: Beautiful.
2: It was brilliant. MCG was perfect on display. And forgive me if I'm wrong, it was an LA home game, yeah?
0: No, that's correct. It was a San Fran. So it was an LA home game, but San Fran had all the support.
2: Yeah, correct. But LA home game, they'd sort of been that they were the ones when we launched it, that they were the team and all that sort of stuff.
0: And they have marketing rights for Australia as well, so they can market their brand.
2: Yeah. So listen, here's Sean McVay, you Muppet.
1: Yeah. Right?
2: Wow. Never wants to play here again. Well, you never made it here anyway.
0: That's right.
2: I'm not sure you blokes actually turned up. I reckon they put out 50 blokes who were from Melbourne to play against San Fran.
0: The replacements.
2: Because let's be brutally honest, I'm not sure that the plane touched the ground and then just took back off again.
0: Yeah.
2: Because you blokes had nothing here. So your home game, make it yours. Instead, you allowed San Fran to come in. And to be brutally honest, how we are in Australia, we don't want you back.
0: No, exactly right. And there's another segment coming up later on, Timmy. I've got something similar to that.
2: Oh, okay.
0: Yes, but that's a bit later.
2: Right.
3: I do want to say, though, from the NFL game, the umpire that signaled for the field goal, but he did it like an AFL umpire.
0: Very good.
3: I really liked that.
0: Yep, and then they returned the favour that night in the final. They did the touchdown sign for the first goal.
3: I actually thought that was going to be a nine-pointer like the old Wizard home loan
4: Bowman's Cup.
1: Yes, bring it back.
0: Timmy, we obviously are at the Terry Hunter Oval this afternoon. Ground conditions, well, there's been a lot of talk about it, and it is what it is. There's no point hiding behind the fact that, in actual fact, if you take away the colour, the ground is fantastic. Probably a little bit hard underfoot, but it is ready for a grand final. So a lot of beat up. Yeah, okay, we took some aerial footage yesterday and we put it up there and we weren't having a go. We were actually pumping up the day and it is what it is.
2: We're all about the day ups and we want it to be the best spectacle that it can be. And the ground is in, I just walked the ground before. It is it is definitely a good three scud.
0: Yeah, penetrometer didn't get in.
2: No, there was no way I was getting the key out of the ground. So yeah. From a conditions perspective and the movement of the ball, it'll be red hot.
0: Yeah.
2: And we've seen it in the 16s and 18s already today. The disappointing thing is, for other venues that are in and around the, let's call it the Gippsland region and the outer east,
0: yep.
2: when they are looking as green as a bowling green,
0: yep.
2: and on what is the Premier League here in Gippsland, we turn up and it's...
0: This side of Melbourne, Tim, let's be honest.
2: It is patchy. In terms of colour,
0: yeah.
2: It's disappointing that when we go up for an aerial shot, that it, as we were politely given some feedback last night, I had some comments on social media that...
0: It's not our ground, though, is it?
2: No, it's not our ground. We've got absolutely nothing to do with it. We're just here to promote the game and do what we do. How about we get some sand off the ground? Now, I can confirm everyone... Yeah. There is no sand.
0: No.
2: It is just bare where the grass... The cooch, it actually looked really good come November.
0: It's just a bit dormant, Tim. We haven't had the hot weather. It'll come out. Maybe by the end of the game, it could be green.
1: But watching it, the ball's actually bouncing okay.
0: Oh, it's fine.
1: Like, the ball is bouncing fine. No, the guys are running across the ground the centre wicket's all fine. It just doesn't look great.
0: It's
1: but it's playing...
2: It's not sand.
1: No.
2: It is just dormant grass, and it'll be...
1: It'll be up for a fast game.
4: Exciting.
1: Exciting fast game.
2: I'm not sure I'd make it past the first 5 minutes, Harry. It'll be that quick. And with the warm weather... It's going to be a tough one later on today.
0: All right, very good. Well, this is our first quarter all done and dusted. I'm going to leave it to you boys, if that's okay. I'm just going to duck off for a little bit, have a little bit of a catch of some netball. The Morwell girls are playing in the C-grade premiership at the moment.
2: Mickey's
0: playing.
2: Going to have a bit of a look at the first quarter.
0: Daughter Michaela. So I'll go across and have a look at the first quarter. I'll be back then. We've got a couple of interviews. We'll do some scores around the grounds after. You guys can run through the earlier scores, of course, because we've had some netball, we've had some junior football, and obviously the 18s are playing at the moment. But we've got away to a big start here on your Saturday afternoon. It is Balls and All, and we do it all thanks to Virtue Homes. 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This is Balls and All. We'll be back after the break.
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2: Welcome back to Terry Hunter Oval. Balls and all on this perfect Saturday afternoon. It's a Linter Energy Gippsland League Grand Final day. As I said, live from Terry Hunter, the under-18s have just finished and we'll run through some scores there, but the Traralgon Maroons were the victors. But we do it all thanks to Area 365 Health and Fitness, Anna and Chris, at George Street in Morwell and now open at Stirlock Circuit Traralgon. 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That's Area 365 Health and Fitness in Morwell and Traralgon. Well, as he said before the break, Scuds decided that he's just going to nick across to the netball for a segment, just to go and watch Mickey and the C-grade girls over there, and we'll see how that turns out.
3: Really carrying the Cooling family, Mickey, today.
1: Yes, yes, she's front and centre.
2: Well, she has for a number of years.
1: She's the
3: fair enough, True. Playing a milestone game as well.
2: It is.
3: I believe, Mickey.
2: Yeah, absolutely.
1: What is it today?
3: 100.
2: Game 100.
1: Good on you.
3: In the grand final.
1: Well done. Awesome.
2: Game 100 for her. So, you know, she is the best of the Coolings by a long way. So we wish Mickey and them all the best. They're playing at Traralgon. That game is underway at the moment, so we'll give you some score updates as it's coming through. We've had some grand finals around Gippsland already. We culminate today with the Gippsland League here. But just to run through what's going on in our region, the East Gippsland Grand Final was held 2 weeks ago now. It was Lindenau getting over the top of Boysdale Bryagalong by 6 points, 12-5-77 to 11-5-71. David Donchi was the best on there for the Lindenau. Howie?
1: Yes, he was. We spoke about this last week. It was a fantastic game. Moons was there. He gave us all the updates. And it was one of those games where it went right down to the wire. So well done to the Lindenau senior boys.
2: And in the A-grade netball, it was Boysdale Bryagalong that got the job done there. So they weren't quite able to do the double, but the A-grade, and I'm pretty sure it was the B-grade
3: as well. The B-grade did win as well.
1: They would have celebrated long.
2: Boysdale Bryagalong. North Gippsland, we were here at Terry Hunter last week. It was Cowar. A 19-8-122, they got over the top of Woodside, 13-9-87. Keenan Hughes kicked 5, Shannon Lang was best on ground. And Cam, really it was an eight-goal second quarter that sort of was the difference in the game, and then they were able to just sort of maintain that lead for the second half.
3: Yeah, 100%. So Woodside obviously got the jump on them to lead at quarter time, but I think the quarter time chat from the Cowar coach, it would have just been, you know, we've put all the work in this year. Let's really make sure that we go out and leave nothing out there. And I think that just after that second quarter performance, they just had all the momentum and Woodside never looked like coming back.
1: But it never looked like that when you were watching the game. You always thought that Woodside were still in it, even though there was maybe 2 or 3 to 4 goals at some points leading into that halftime. But Woodside were still getting their hands on it. They were still moving the ball well. But in grand finals, you wait for your best players to step up, and that's what happened with Cowar. Their gun recruits and some of their some of their players that have played at Cowar for a long time stepped up, and they deserve to win that grand final. They played very well.
3: I would have loved to have watched it, but the paywall for the stream sort of caught me off guard there.
1: Oh, Had to pay.
3: Had to pay to watch it online.
2: Had to pay to watch it.
3: Yeah, I couldn't make it down here to the ground, but yeah.
2: Live and free on TRFM across Gippsland and the Valley today. You're listening, so which is fantastic, and we're spreading it nice and wide. There was a lot mentioned about Cowar in the off season, Howie, around their investment and recruits, and I think it was. You know, at the end of the day, you look at it, you go, it's justified in the fact that they have been able to go and invest in some top-end talent. They've got some juniors coming through, and they've had, as you mentioned, they had a number of players that have been there for a few years, and realised that they probably just needed to go out and get a couple of A-graders to help support the likes of Keenan Hughes and Hayden Hector and that out there.
1: And I actually do think they've done it the smart way, where they've actually gone and found one or two really key players, but who played it together at another club. So they knew each other really well. They knew each other, how they could play. And to see Shannon Lang last Saturday, the way that he collects the footy, how he just seems to have time, it was great to watch. And you wouldn't, it was really good football to watch, really good North Gippsland football. And when you're the best team all year, Cowar deserved to win that grand final.
3: And I think if they don't, and who knows what's going to happen next year. I know over the next sort of couple of weeks and couple of months, all that silly season starts once the Gippsland League dust settles. But I think if they hadn't have won the flag, it would be harder to retain. But I think winning it and having a group of mates and, you know, the celebrations that come afterwards, it might be a bit easier for them to keep these key players because they might want to go back-to-back. They might want to do a three-peat. So I think that thinking starts to change for the players that have been a part of that success. And can Cowar keep that on? As you can hear in the background, the Langather Parrots 2s just running out onto the ground. Big cheer from the crowd.
1: Someone's parked the old Kenworth out the back.
2: So someone needs to get rid of that horn pretty quickly. You're right. So it was fantastic and well done. Well done to the Cowar. I went on to the Cowar side, and congratulations to Woodside, obviously, as well, you know, making it back into the grand final. It's never easy to maintain yourself up at that top level.
1: And that's where Woodside should be really proud of themselves, because they have been the benchmark for them and TTU for the last 3, 4, 5 seasons. So to come back to try and go back-to-back-to-back, it's not easy to do. And particularly when Cowar had a plan, and their plan was to go and recruit heavily to try and knock them off. So well done to Woodside for setting the standard, setting the bar so high for the North Gippsland Football League. They should be really proud of what they've done this year.
2: In the netball, it was Churchill. They went back-to-back with a 20-goal win over Sale City. Cassandra Wass was the best on court there. And it was an interesting A-grade netball season in the North Gippsland, because we sort of spoke about it just before the finals. A couple of games go either way, and you could either have finished top or you could have finished fourth. Like, that's how tight it was in there. So obviously TTU went out in straight sets, which was disappointing for them. But congratulations to Rachel Lockhill and her team out there at Churchill.
3: Just been announced to re-sign on for next year as well.
2: Correct. So yeah, so a big back-to-back. So we'll see whether they go there. Mid Gippsland, well, it started out like a house on fire for Foster. Yeah. They were 32 points up at quarter time, still 20 points up at half time. And then it dried up a little bit there in that third quarter. And Fish Creek, well, they were able to kick 7-3 to 2-1 to take the lead by 12 points going into three quarter time. And that was the final margin in the end. It was 18-11, 109. To 16-11, 107.
3: Absolutely massive. I was actually watching this one whilst I was out on the water at Coronella chasing snapper, as I mentioned last week.
1: How did you go?
3: Caught a little gummy shark and a salmon, but nothing else.
1: Oh, snook.
3: Actually caught a cold as well.
2: That's a good idea. Go fishing for snapper.
1: Yeah.
2: Come home with nothing else.
1: A snook salmon.
3: I think that the first half, you know, Foster just absolutely flying. Brett Eddy kicking 11 goals for the game, mind you.
2: Best on ground.
3: And 11 goals out of the 16 for Foster. So needed probably a little bit of support. But I think if you're having 2 7-goal quarters in the last half, like they just had all the momentum, absolutely incredible finish, considering you're down, 51-31 at halftime. You've sort of built that, chipped away at that lead that Foster had in the first quarter. And to go on and win it just by just not taking the foot off the gas. And we probably said it didn't want to be a shootout. And that's sort of what happened in the end, and Fish Creek got the chockies.
1: But it looks like Fish Creek has sort of shared the load a little bit. So they've obviously just gone in at halftime, had some pretty honest discussions about what they need to do to be able to peg that back. And then to have 14 goals is just an incredible effort. And it doesn't surprise you either, does it, when you hear that Fish Creek win another grand final?
2: No, exactly. One of the
1: wasn't most, expected, but...
2: No, one of the most successful. And at quarter time, and when you're listening to the scores coming through, you thought it was How Far Foster.
1: Yeah, absolutely.
2: And you know, and then it sort of even at halftime, the 20 points in front, and they were able to chip away a little bit. You sort of like, oh, this will be one that they'll Fishy have thrown something at him, but Foster will just work their way back into it and stuff like that. So, but magnificent for them on the A-grade netball court. Foster premiers and champions, undefeated all year, and they got the job done very, very easily. They defeated Jannah 63-29, which we predicted and would happen, and that's exactly where it ended up.
1: Just go back to the footy and me mate, Brett Eddy, kicking 11 in the grand final.
3: Oh, yeah, this is a good call, Howie.
1: What did you finish on at the end of the year, Cam?
3: I think we checked it yesterday and he was on 97.
1: Was it 97?
3: 97, including finals.
1: So, yes, I do owe Buckles 100.
3: Which and, you brought with you.
1: I brought the 100 today to give it to her.
3: Where is it, Howie?
1: I've got it. Here it is, two pineapples.
3: Two pineapples.
1: There it is.
3: Boxer's putting his hand out Boxer trying to get it, any. But hang on, mate. No, it's going straight over the
1: So, unfortunately,
3: canteen.
1: It expires at 5 p.m. tonight. So, unfortunately, sorry, Buckles, if you're not here...
3: Can I have it, Howie?
1: It will be donated.
3: If I, can I? Yeah. Oh, can you donate it to me?
2: I know. Howie's going to donate it too.
1: Donated to Pud's Bar.
2: Have you seen there's one, two, three spots where yep. Howie will be either be today?
3: And I'll just let me know when you go.
1: And I'll share it evenly amongst them all. So, thanks, Buckles. Me and Cam are going to have a great afternoon.
2: AFL results, which came through last night, and that was a...
1: unbelievable game of football.
2: Well, it was sort of a little bit of...
3: I think a bit lacklustre towards the end.
2: Well, what do you mean?
3: Just Sydney are up, right? You've played an amazing three quarters. They kicked 1 point in the last quarter. You've got to fire a bit more of a shot.
2: Well, they were... I think they were out on their feet. And Freo were well and truly... listening to it after the game, Freo were absolutely just through... through caution to the wind, they had to change their game plan, and unfortunately for Sydney, the ball just lived in Freo's front half, where they were able to kick five goals, four in the last quarter to 1 point to secure their first grand final appearance. I think it is in 13 years.
1: Yeah, it was something like that. 12 or 13. So, yep.
2: And obviously give them the chance to win their inaugural AFL premiership. So
3: players like Shea Bolton, Dudley, they stepped up in that last quarter with some important goals. Hayden Young's obviously a superstar. He's had a crack in final series.
2: Yes.
1: Well, Dudley, he's just unpredictable, isn't he? Like to be honest with you, he doesn't look much of a footballer, but when he gets his hands on it, he's deadly and he's unbelievable on foot. And he missed that one earlier in the last quarter, and I thought, oh, that might hurt him, but then he just bounced back,
2: didn't just miss it.
1: Yeah,
2: he missed it by, that's right, missed it by a long way, but this is eight, isn't it? What are your thoughts of Freo going into the grand final? Obviously, they'll play the winner of this Twilight's game, which will be between Hawthorn and Brisbane. What do you think in terms of their setup and how they look? Because they weren't great. Obviously, the pressure that Hawthorn brought, they didn't cater with. They were able to get over the top of the Cats, and then they didn't handle Sydney really well except for one quarter. So,
1: but have they got the jitters out of themselves now?
3: No, I don't think so.
1: You don't think?
3: I think grand finals a different beast. They obviously made it hard for themselves in having to. You know, they lost to Hawthorn, who were incredible in that first game. What do they call it? In footy?
2: Qualifying final.
3: Qualifying final. Jeez. About a howler there.
1: But I think it'll come down to when they travel, when they get here, how
3: they settle.
1: Well,
3: they said they're back by lunchtime today. Back in Perth by lunchtime today.
1: Okay.
3: I was having a read of that this morning.
1: And then we just need to see when they turn back around and get themselves back into Melbourne, settle in, hopefully get onto the MCG and have a bit of a training run early in the week.
3: Well, as you saw, the Hawks were out there last night.
1: They're checking the grass.
3: Sammy Mitchell was kicking goals from all angles. Not that he'll be playing, but geez whiz.
1: But again, Fremantle finished top of the ladder, so they deserve to be there. They've had a fantastic season.
3: 100%.
1: And I think the two very best teams will get to the grand final. So Fremantle's there, and whoever gets
3: who
1: there...
3: Who do you have today?
2: So who's your one this afternoon, Howie?
1: Well, we've got a couple of guys from work that barrack for the Hawks, and they've been sprouting off a bit this week, so I'm going to go against them, and I'm going to go Brisbane.
3: Seems like very on-brand.
1: Stuff you, Nader.
3: I think whoever wins today wins the final. I think today's going to be a cracker. If Hawthorn can bring the pressure that they brought to that Fremantle game, they'll beat Brisbane today.
1: Ooh, okay.
3: And then they'll go on to win the flag, and it will be awesome.
1: Well, no, I'm going to go against that.
3: Yeah, okay.
1: Yeah, it's going to be Brisbane and Freo. It's going to be two interstate teams at the MCG.
2: Now, I'm leaning towards Brisbane. I'm not sure the it's bitter this time of year. It's that catch 22. Do you want to be have played every week?
1: Yep.
2: Or do you want to have had like a 16-day break, which Hawthorn have had in between their win and when they'll play again? I just thought sometimes it's that bit around going, momentum's a great thing. Brisbane aren't an old side, so they've got some experience
3: out there.
2: They've got plenty of youth on all their important lines. So,
3: did you catch the game last week from between Brisbane and Adelaide? That first three minutes was electric, and you just from that moment you just knew they weren't gonna.
1: First five goals. They were never
3: gonna lose, and I just if they can bring that again, it's gonna be a ripper of a game.
1: And they know how to manage as well. They know how to get the best out of their players, manage them through the week. They'll know what workloads, who needs to do what. It's not new to them. They'll be pulling on the experience of the last couple of years, and they'll say, right, yeah, these are the guys we need to manage through. Here's the guys who we're just going to put in cotton wool, and they'll I think they'll get through. And but it will be a cracking game later on this afternoon between the Hawks and Brisbane.
2: We will bring you live scores from that game whilst we are still on air and in the last quarter here. As we mentioned, it is Alinta Energy Gippsland League Grand Final day. We have had some scores from earlier on today. 13 and under in the netball. It was Terrelgan 34 getting over the line against Mafra 20, and Tessa Jennings was best on court there. In the 15 and under, it was Lee and Gatha. They got over Haichi's Terrelgan Maroons, Belak Haichi and her girls, 33-22. Ashley Spark was the best on court there. So Lee and Gatha played a magnificent game there, and well done to them. In the 17 and unders, Terrelgan got over the line 38-32. And this under 16s, it was Terrelgan 12-9-81. They defeated Lee and Gatha 1-5-11. So a 70-point win to the Maroons in the under 16s. Fletcher Adams was best on ground in that one. And in the 18s, which has just finished, it was the Maroons in what was a pretty good game that we saw. They defeated Mafra 12-7-79. To Mafra 5-6-36, so 43 points was the margin there. We will bring you the best on ground.
3: And we need to do some chasing down of a certain player from that under-18s game.
2: There is. We do our Zambrero goal of the day,
1: which
2: has been a cracker. But there was an absolute brilliant goal kicked in the under-18s game, and that was by... who was it?
3: Huddy Cooper.
2: So well done.
3: Picked up the ball on centre wing, dribbled it about eight times, just inside the 50 on the right-hand side.
1: Did you say dribble it?
3: Dribble it?
1: He's not playing soccer.
3: Bounced it. What did I say? Did I say dribble?
2: Anyway.
3: Then he did the slam dunk backwards, whatever he did. But he kicked an absolute rip snorter, and we're going to find him to give him his Zambrero goal of the day voucher.
1: It was a very, very good goal. And it was actually a very good standard of football. It was really good to watch.
2: It was. And I can give you a live update. Big Scudder will be happy. The Maul C grade are up 19-12 against the Maroons over there. You're listening to Balls on your Saturday afternoon. We are going to come back where we were able to catch up with a couple of players and the couple of the coaches earlier on this week, and we've had some discussions with them. But you're listening to Balls and All, Area 365. Sponsors Anna and Chris. They're on George Street in Mall and now open in Stirlock Circuit, Terrelgan.
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1: Welcome back to Balls and All on this beautiful Saturday afternoon. It is, of course, grand final day of the Gippsland League, live on location down here at the Terry Hunter Oval in Traralgon. We've got a couple of interviews coming up very shortly for you, but before we do that, it is a great time to mention our wonderful sponsors throughout the season, and that is Gippsland Printers. 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Of course, Nathan Scurra and the team have you covered when it comes to all your printing needs. You can have a look at our very fantastic banner we've got on this O&M structure here this afternoon. Thanks very much to Nathan Scurra. That is gippslandprinters.com.au. Now, a little bit earlier in the week, of course, the Gippsland League had their presentation night, and TRFM's very own Dan Robinson interviewed a couple of players. We go first of all to Liam Gather's Jensen Garnham, and then you'll hear from Moe's Riley Darcy.
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27: Well, it's been another great season for Liam Gather, but you didn't sort of have it all your own way. It's a bit of a slow start, slow burn. How do you feel you're looking going into Saturday?
28: Yeah, we started pretty slow and luckily enough came back good back half of the year. And look, we were pretty confident that we can match it with Maui, and it's anyone's game on Saturday.
27: The semi-final itself was a kick after the siren, was so close to, I guess, being a Liam Gather win.
28: Yeah, 100%. We take a bit of confidence. It's look, first two games, we were nowhere near them and they smashed us in the end. And on the weekend, we probably showed them a bit that we're not mucking around and we're playing properly. So, yeah.
27: How much do you think grand final experience, what sort of stead will that hold you in going into what is another grand final for Liam Gather? We haven't had a grand final without the Parrots since 2014, I think. So how's that grand final experience going to help you this weekend?
28: Yeah, it's going to help heaps. Like, still be nervous and there's nerves all the time, but we've been there and done it. We know what needs to be done and we're just going to go out and do what we have to do.
27: You managed to sneak Dawson Heppel in for the final three games of the season, getting ready for finals. How has he helped this finals campaign?
28: It's been unreal, just how professional he is, how cool, calm and collected he is on the field, and just he's still an unreal footballer, so he's been unreal.
27: Well, congratulations on you. I think 87 goals for the season, is that right? Well done, mate. Congratulations on a great year. Hopefully you get a few more on Saturday and Liam Gather hold that trophy come 5 o'clock Saturday afternoon.
28: Beautiful. Thank you.
27: Talking to Riley Darcy from the Moe Football Club. Riley, how did you spend your week off?
5: It was cruisy. Saturday morning, we went and trained. Nice light session. It was essentially like a captain's run. But it was just good to tick the legs over and have a few kicks.
27: Now, of course, you beat Glengarth a fortnight ago. 4 points, kick after the siren, unbelievable game. What do you take from that game?
5: What do we take from that? They're a good hard pressure side. They're going to be there all day. So if we just play our four quarters and hopefully it stays dry, then see where it takes us.
27: Now, when you take on a team like Langatha and you know you might be coming up against them in a fortnight, do you play all the cards or do all the tricks or do you just try and get through that game and then worry about the grand final after that?
5: Definitely just worry about the grand final after that. I think, stick to our guns, stick to our system and all our processes and hopefully it looks after itself.
27: Now, you personally had a wonderful season, of course, up forward for Moe. 85 goals, was it, for the season? Something like that. Well done, mate. Congratulations.
5: Yep.
27: Now, with Langatha, do you know who's going to likely line up against you on the weekend?
5: Oh, I'm not too sure. I think the bloke that was playing on me, Westaway, I think his name is, I think he went down with a calf. So it'd be interesting to see if he gets up for the grand final. But they've got a couple of handy defenders, but we've got a couple of handy forwarders. So we'll see how we go.
27: James Harms, obviously, is an AFL premiership player within the last 5 years. What sort of attributes does he bring, I suppose, to a game like this?
5: Just the experience, obviously, like Miles said, but just his touch, his skill. He's got the... He could turn a game just like that. So looking forward to him on the big stage. Obviously, he's been playing in an AFL grand final. So, looking forward to seeing how he goes.
27: How does grand final morning look for you?
5: It's early morning. I'll drive up with Chinny Boy, Blake Mullane, get a couple of coffees on the way up. Like also Miles said, get out of the car as much as we can, stretch your legs. But, mate, looking forward to it. Looks like an awesome day.
10: Well, there it is. The two power forwards from Langatha and from Moe, Jensen Garnham and Riley Darcy, of course, having a chat to Dan, of course, at the Gippsland League presentation night a little while ago. That was on Monday night now. And now Timmy's back with us on this Saturday afternoon. Of course, this is Balls and All thanks to Gippsland Printers. Timmy, what did you make of those two interviews earlier in the week, of course, from Dan?
11: Well, two blokes that know how to put them between the big sticks. And I reckon it'll be interesting from them today in terms of the weather's right for them. They are the two key forwards. We know that both forward lines, especially the Moe side, is stacked in that forward size, but they've been the two big targets. It's interesting from Garnham's perspective, and I know we've spoken about it through the year, how slowly Langatha were, or they've never really hit form,
10: yeah.
11: I suppose, in terms of it. They sort of were found a little bit, then they stagnated again, and even coming into the finals, they weren't where we would have expected them to be, but doing it the hard way this year, and I know we'll speak about it a little bit more, but interesting that they identified it, and, you know, we saw it in the second semi and last week in the prelim, they're ready to go. They're as good as what they're going to be.
10: Yeah, exactly. And interesting, Jensen was quite bullish with a couple of his answers, wasn't he? The way that he answered about, the weekend's game, and they know what they've done. They've played him a number of times throughout the season. It certainly, I believe it is going to be a bit of a shootout. It's a great day today. It's absolutely fantastic. So I think it is going to be a bit of a shootout. And you want to see an open forward line. I think we all know that Moe like to kick goals. It doesn't matter who it is, and they can find goals within the space of, 2 minutes. They could kick 4 or 5 goals in that time. Whereas Langatha do like to hold onto the footy, flick the switch, and then try and get that open forward line. So I think Jensen Garnham's in for a big game. I think both these guys that we just heard from are in for really big games.
11: Darcy, for instance, and we saw the second semi, you just mentioned there how quickly they flick a switch, and Langatha got 22 points in front, I think it was, and, it was Miles who had a cracking season, but Miles obviously went forward and put on 3, I think, in the space of 5 or 6 minutes and changed the game again back into an even side. But Darcy's a big target. You've spoken about it, him, Garnham, but, the size of them there with a couple of changes, obviously, that happened in that second semi with Westaway going out, and Riley mentioned he's not sure who will go to him today. It'll be interesting to see what that sort of matchup looks like.
10: Darcy's come into the competition, a big scary bloke. Everyone's, he's about 6'4", I reckon. He's built quite well, tattoos all over him, similar to another forward that they've got in Ben Crocker. But obviously, first time we've really spoken to Riley. Seems very, very quiet, very reserved, very well-spoken. Seems like a nice guy. Yeah, well, I mean, I'm saying he's a nice guy.
11: Really?
10: I'm not trying to get him offside, Timmy.
11: You want to go there, really?
10: No, I just like the way that he talks.
11: I'll back you up and I'll be about 100 metres behind you if you want to speak about him like that.
10: I'm glad we're on the scaffold and nowhere near him at the moment.
11: I tell you, he's... I think some people have a different persona when they step over that white line.
10: Oh yeah,
11: Scud, and play a little bit differently to how they are.
10: White line fever, Tim.
11: Well, not even white line fever. They're just a bit more theatrical and things like that. We've seen that throughout the season where he's enjoyed having some banter with the crowds of different sides and things like that. He'll be up and about today. You mentioned the other forwards they've got there. Crocker, Pepper's another one. The names just roll off. Declan Kelty, whether they play him forward and back.
10: So just on that, Tim, what do you think? We're talking about the forwards at the moment, of course. We're going to get stuck into the game a little bit later on. But just on these forwards as we're talking, does Declan Kelty start forward for Maui or does he start back?
11: If I was thinking about how Lee would be thinking this, I would think he would be starting forward. However, I think they looked much more settled when he went back in the second part of the second semi-final. Declan's a great player. He's a swing player, can go both ends. But the reality of it is his best position is back.
10: All right. We do have, of course, the Gippsland Live, the Zambrero goal of the day. We've spoken about the big power forwards of Maui. They've got, you know, three or four of them, Crocker, Paholke, Riley Darcy and Declan Kelty. And if you want to chuck in Nick Prowse down there, they're all tall, they're all big. Liam Gather are a little bit different on the other hand. They've got Jensen Garnham, but a couple of big moves are late in the season. Fraser Phillips going forward has been fantastic. But then you chuck in their smalls and they are very, very capable of kicking a bag as well. Talon Brill, we know, loves a goal. Nick Argento is another one. And Xavier Lamers, a young kid that's really come on, can really show some pace. So they're completely different sort of forward lines, aren't they?
11: Absolutely they are. And I think if you look at it, the experience that they roll through there too. Aaron Heppel can go and kick a goal. Dyson, we know, he'll just do what Dyson Heppel's done for a number of years. He'll be forward there. So, they've certainly got – it's a contrasting sides. You've spoken about big forwards and a small change, and we'll get into the game later. But Paddy Ireland was another one that is the other option that will they pull the trigger at some stage and potentially send him forward if they need to in the game. They've still got that option there, Liam Gather, which they haven't had to use for a while. He's settled down back. He does provide a really big, strong point down there with the big forwards of Maui. But if things do get tight a little bit later on in the day, do they play around with that and potentially send Ireland forward? It's a cracker. Looking forward to seeing what comes later on today.
10: Yeah, absolutely. Of course, you're going to do a bit of a Gippsland Live preview with the other boys a bit later on. We're going to have a chat to Ali Palutro's coming up as well a little bit later. She's going to talk all things netball. We've got that covered. But after the break, Tim, you can kick your heels up for a little bit because we've got a bit of a chat with both the coaches, Lee Paholke and, of course, Trent McMicking. It's a pre-recorded. We did this yesterday with the guys. So interesting to see. After their Thursday night selection, Friday morning, it was a beautiful day yesterday as well. So looking forward to that chat with the coaches.
11: Yeah, for sure. And it's good that we were able to speak to them and we appreciate their time earlier on. It's always tough on game day to be able to get them, especially grand final day. But nice to get all their, when they've got clear thoughts, no one else around, no one else there, you know, annoying them or thinking what they have to do. The ability for them to speak to us yesterday was fantastic.
10: Absolutely. This is Balls and All on your Saturday afternoon, live from the Traralgon Rec Reserve, Terry Hunter Oval here in Traralgon. 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
10: Welcome back to Balls and All on this Saturday afternoon. 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Now, yesterday, we caught up with both of the coaches, and first off the rank is Trent McMicking from Leongatha. We're now joined by Leongatha coach Trent McMicking. Trent, thanks very much for your time, mate.
22: Thanks, guys. Yep, day before, very excited, nervous, everything that comes with another grand final. So beautiful weather coming, can't wait.
10: You're a seasoned performer, mate. The Leongatha Parrots are into their 10th consecutive grand final. An amazing effort for an amazing club. And, of course, you've won three of the premierships, the back-to-backs, of course, in 22 and 23, and then last year in 2025. But how has the week been built up? Any different to the previous years?
22: No, pretty good. Pretty similar. We've sort of been running the same program for a few years. So, obviously, we've had three really big finals games in 3 weeks. And so, we're pretty light on them Tuesday night and then ramped right up and into it last night. I was staggered on. I think we trained in a bit of hail on Tuesday. It's going to be 25 tomorrow. So, different contrasts in weather. But, no, really similar, very similar. Boys sort of know what it's all about and how to prep themselves and, yeah, just excited for another opportunity.
10: Yeah, you certainly do have that experience on your side. How has this year sort of been for you guys? You started off a little bit slow. There's a couple of losses there early in the season. You've faced Moe, obviously, three times. You haven't quite got them on each of those occasions. But how has the season been for you? And do you think you're absolutely cherry ripe for tomorrow's big game?
22: Yeah, a funny year, I think, at stage. Early on, we played some, not so good in round one, but early on, I thought we played some really good footy. We had a big win up at Mafra, a good win at Bairnsdale, and Traralgon, we really got a hold of at home until late. We'd had some inconsistencies. I sort of thought we probably weren't defending as well as a team early on, and then thought we got going again.

0: hard to keep winning. I do probably believe in that a little bit now, especially when you get to that mid-season mark and you probably think you've got some teams covered if everything goes equal on the day. And then I really do feel like that we had our last three home and away games, Warrigal at home, Wonsagi at home, Drew and away. We really sort of flipped the switch then. Our defensive setups have been really good. We sort of got some personnel back. And then three finals, one just unbelievable second semi against Maui, which I think could have gone either way. And the other two finals, I thought we were quite comprehensive victors. So we've just got to play better for another 30 seconds, hopefully tomorrow, than what we did in the second semi. And hopefully it'll go our way.
1: Yeah, exactly right. I mean, that second semi was a crazy game of football, one of the highest standards that I've seen for many years. And we called the last couple of games leading into the final series, and we felt the same way, that Lee and Gather were just getting their pieces of puzzle in the right spot and building at the right time. Trent, this time of year, there is always the hard luck stories, and you've got a feel for a guy. You make no changes from last week's prelim, but Sean Westaway misses again. Was he close to coming up with his injury? Obviously, got injured the week before in that second semi, and, gee, that's a tough one to take, isn't it?
0: Yeah, really, really hard. He's our games record holder, four-time premiership player, superstar around the club, travels from Melbourne. Nothing's ever an issue for him. Look, he trained fully all week, so he did enough on Tuesday to give himself a chance, and then he trained fully last night, didn't miss a beat. We probably just felt that the risk was, you know, the risk was too much. Going in with, it's a calf muscle. He's 33 years old, I think. And, it's heartbreak for him. Look, he's definitely done enough. He's done enough to definitely play a development game of footy, there's no doubt.
1: Yeah.
0: So we'll see where that lands in the next 24 hours. But, heartbreak for him. He's just a superstar of our footy club, and really feel for him. But unfortunately, that's the heartache of grand finals. There's always someone that misses out, and unfortunately, he'll be one of them this week.
1: Yeah, exactly right. And I know, obviously, being the club that Lee and Gather is, that you'll be obviously supporting him. But more importantly, you are one, and it takes more than just the players that are running around and the coaches that are involved at the moment. It takes the whole club and the whole community to get to grand finals, doesn't it? So we know that, if you do happen to win tomorrow, you will obviously be celebrating it with an entire group as a one club. So we appreciate your time, mate.
0: We'll let you go.
1: We thank you very much for it. We'll catch you no doubt tomorrow afternoon. All the best, and good luck to the Parrots.
0: Thanks again, guys, and have a great call. We love your work. Good stuff.
1: We're now joined by the Maui coach, Lee Paholke, and of course, Lee joins us now. Lee, thanks very much for your time, mate. It must be an exciting week in the town of Maui.
2: Yeah, it has. It's been a sort of last week was a bit weird, sort of a real big lull, and then this week's really built, quite nicely, and the supporters came out in force last night to come and watch training and be around the joint.
1: Have you sensed the build-up? I know, obviously, I talk about it a lot on our Gippsland Live call about how the Maui supporters are unbelievable. They are by far the best in the business. You've had probably 15 deep around your huddle for every single game this year. Obviously, there is no hiding behind the fact that there's a 59-year drought of a premiership at Maui. Have you really felt the enormity of this season? Because it has been something that I haven't seen in this comp for many, many years, the support that you guys have had.
2: Mate, I don't notice it. I'm shocking like that. So as a coach, I'm totally oblivious to how many people are there. I couldn't reckon. I did notice the night game was massive, and the return game of Traralgon at Maui. And then last night we were walking off the track, and I was last off just cleaning up a couple of things with some players, and I looked up, and there would have had to have been 300 people.
1: Wow.
2: Downstairs and upstairs, the joint was just absolutely chockers, and I did sort of say, I leaned over and and sort of said to someone, I won't name him, as we walked off and said, God forbid we win tomorrow on Saturday. Yeah. We won't have enough room to fit everyone.

0: It's a good challenge to have, and you worry about maybe you don't need to fit them. You just put the lights on and then just open up the ground. But you've got a game to play before then, mate. So I know that all the focus has been on that. How is the season's obviously nearly from an outside looking in, nearly almost been a perfect one. You've only had the one loss. Does nothing change for you, or have you changed your message during the week and the build up to the finals just to keep the boys a little bit grounded?
1: Look, the loss was probably perfect for us, to be honest. You look back in hindsight, geez, I was filthy. But that loss came at a time when maybe we were getting a bit complacent. And then that second semi-final 2 weeks ago was another really good, wake-up call for us. They torched us in the five key stat statistical areas of our game. Leon Gather absolutely had their way with us. And there's no secrets. We were bailed out by the performance of a single individual, and maybe we won some really key moments later in the game, I think. We won our moments, but, Leon Gather really taught us a lesson in that second semi-final. So we have absolutely gone to work on what that looks like for us and making sure it doesn't happen again.
0: You talk about that one individual. I want to talk about him because, as I said, I've been commentating the league for about 12 years now. I've been involved prior to that as well. It is Miles Paholke, your brother. I haven't seen a more dominant season than what Miles has put together this year. His ability, and I'd like to know who makes this call, whether it's yourself or him, but rolling forward, going in the midfield or even rolling down back, he has the ability to play every position and every position at an elite level. Whose call is it? And are you amazed at the season that he's had? Because he's just been sensational this year.
1: Yeah, I've been pretty lucky to see some pretty awesome seasons individually throughout my career. But this is by far the best season I've ever seen. Night and day, actually. I was bloody shocked that he only polled 26 votes in the league BNF.
0: Agree.
1: I thought... there was some games there against Warriga where he kicked 7 and had 28. He didn't get a vote when both teams were 8-0. He kicked 8 and had 30 against Maffa when we lost and didn't get a vote. It's been dominant. He's a pleasure to coach, as you said. I can put him anywhere depending on what I need at that stage. The decisions are mine where he plays. He just only ever wants to play midfield. So you see him flapping his arms around when I put him forward. That's what happens. He looks at me like, why am I down here? The ball's not coming. And I'm just like, just let me get the ride up the ground so we can get you some supply. And then I've had to put him behind the ball a couple of times too this year and get some drive off half back when it's not going to plan. So his adaptability as a player is exceptional. It's as good as I've ever seen. As you said, he's probably the best half back in the league. He's one of the best mids. And if we sent him the goal scorer, no doubt he'd probably kick 140 goals.
0: Yep.
1: So tomorrow it's about just him embracing whatever that role looks like. There's no secrets that it'll be centre forward tomorrow for Miles. That's just how the game's going to play. He's kicked 5 and 7 against Leon Gaffer the last couple of games. And what happens, it obviously frees up our other forwards too when he goes down there, because they all have to sort of rotate around to adjust to him coming down. So, this isn't a secret for Trent.
0: Yep.
1: Trent knows this. It's like us with Dyson, It's which way do you want to get cut? You just try and do your best as a coach when you've got players of that quality on their position and try and hang on.
0: Lee, we appreciate your time, mate. Of course, the big game is tomorrow. We're looking forward to it. I know you probably don't hope, but we're hoping that it's a close game and it's something like that second semi-final a couple of weeks ago. And it will be one of the greatest grand finals that we've seen, because that game was a next level above. Two great sides. All the best, and I know that a lot of support from the Maui. I drove through the town during the week. There's businesses got the Go Maui, Go Lions support everywhere. All the best. We appreciate you coming on, having a bit of a chat to us. Good luck in the big game tomorrow.
1: Thanks, mate. Appreciate it. I'll speak to you afterwards.
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14: Welcome back to Balls and All here at Terry Hunter Oval. It was a great couple of segments there, listening to the players, key players and the coaches that were going to be taking part here in today's game. I tell you, in the reserves game currently at the moment, we are in the second quarter, about 11 minutes in, and it's Traralgon leading by 2 points, 139 to Leongatha 117.
15: And Secco, there's something going on. The crowds erupted over on the netball courts. There's tears.
14: Is that because, well, did the ball win?
15: There's someone going around getting high fives off everyone like he's the coach.
16: Did anyone notice that he put his life member badge on before he went down over there as well?
15: Strutting around.
14: Oh, look at him. I can imagine.
16: No stolen valor there from Scott. No.
15: So what was the final score over at the netball, Secco?
14: Final score we've got is that the Tigers, 37, have defeated the Maroons, 34.
15: Wow.
16: I did jump onto the binoculars to see, and I could see some tears falling from Scud's eyes as he embraced his wife. So, very proud of his daughter there, Scud.
14: Yeah, no, absolutely. Well done to Mickey. So, we do this segment all thanks to the Traralgon Greyhounds. For your next function, book now at the Traralgon Greyhound Racing Club. 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They'll get a website soon, and they race on Friday nights. We got our Gippsland League grand final preview. We've got the Beast has decided to come in and join us in this segment. Beast, welcome to you this afternoon.
17: Oh, thanks for having me, guys.
15: Good afternoon, Beast.
17: Yeah, great to be part of the Balls and All team. But finally, it's taken a while, but I'm here.
15: You've got to earn it. There's always an apprenticeship in there, Cam.
16: I've done my solid apprenticeship. Is there a contract for me next year, Howie?
15: No, there's not.
14: No, I didn't think there was either.
16: I might look to trade to Gippsland FM.
15: Easy trade.
16: you'd want some good draft picks in return.
14: Do you know what, Howie? I reckon we don't need anything.
15: No.
14: We're happy to
15: hand him over. I'm happy to have a
14: cap dump of zero.
15: Happy to have a goat.
14: We're going to have a quick look at the balls and all preview for the Gippsland League Grand Final that is between Moe and Lee and Gatha. Prelim final last week, quick wrap up of that. Lee and Gatha won 20 goals, 6-126 over Warragul, 8-9-57, 69-point margin there. For the Warragul goals, it was Jed Lamb who was able to kick 5 goals in his last game of Gippsland League footy. As he mentioned to us a few weeks ago, he's heading back to Yarram. So we wish Jed all the very best. But Warragul did well, but Lee and Gatha, they just put the foot down nice and early. They were 50 points up at halftime, and then they just managed the game for the rest of it. Today's game, which we're going to run through, Moe, they got over the line in the cracking second semi-final against Lee and Gatha, 16-6-102, defeat Lee and Gatha 15-8-94, which is the kick after the siren. Fell a bit short there from Fraser Phillips, which saw Moe get straight into the grand final.
15: Was that one of the best games of football we'd seen for a very, very long time?
4: I think so, Howie. I mean, I got there maybe quarter time, and it was, I had plans to nick off at half time, but
15: no
4: I
15: way.
4: Just could not take my eyes off that game. Mrs. Crack, because I was supposed to be on dinner duties that night. So, she got a Hawaiian pizza while I stayed at the footy.
15: A hard solo suit, maybe.
4: But I'll tell you what, if that's anything to go by for these two teams coming into a grand final today, we're in for an absolute ripper.
15: And the conditions weren't great 2 weeks ago. We'd had a horrendous rain. It was blowing a gale, and it ended up being still a shootout.
14: Yeah, we had everything that Victorian weather and Gippsland weather. We started,
15: all in one day.
14: We had a little bit of warmth, then it got freezing cold. We had hail, we had wind, we had sun. But these two sides are the best two sides in this competition and have showed for most of the year the reason why they are here on grand final day. So, Beast, give us your thoughts and a bit of an overview on where you think this one will be won and what lost.
4: Look, I think we've got our wish, particularly from a broadcast point of view. The two best teams, clearly, you did say that. Lee and Gatha, you feel like they're just timing their run to perfection. I feel like with the Lee and Gatha side this year, all they have to do is just get to today. We know 10th grand final in a row, potentially going for their 6 out of 10. They've got plenty of guys in this side who are familiar with today. They look very, very calm down on the ground. I did speak to a couple of our favourites out on the ground, in Tommy Marriott, CJ Maskell, Taylan Brill, and they were very, very calm. On the other hand, I did say g'day to a few Moe blokes, and they were good too. They were calm. I just think there's a lot more pressure on the Moe side today to come up with a result. You know, there's been a long time since their last premiership. I guess a lot of speculation around maybe some players that they've brought in this year. So I feel like they're probably running with a lot more pressure today to go out and get a result for the Moe faithful.
15: But when you talk about the players they've brought in, they've had pressure all their life with football. So they can take that pressure that they've had with the AFL or that you know, that elite competition down there on the Mornington Peninsula and bring that here and bring the young fellas through at the same time. So those 4 or 5 guys with AFL and some real good senior experience, they should be carrying those young blokes across the line as well.
4: Yeah, absolutely. You're spot on there, Howie. And I think that's probably where it, you know, for the Moe side, those, you know, top 5 to 6 players that they have brought into the club, you know, to try and build this success. That will be fine for them. It's probably the next bracket down where they've been around the club for a few years. They're probably a little bit more intertwined in the club and the history. That's where I think the Lee and Gatha side might just have an advantage today.
16: I do want to ask a question to Beast as well. Do you think that will play into the factor that Moe have only played sort of the one game the last few weeks, whereas Lee and Gatha have had that bit of a run into it?
4: Look, it can be a factor, absolutely can, but I think the Moe side are sort of prime for this.
16: Yep.
4: I think the players they've got, the experience they've got, I think they've gone about it the way that probably suits them. I mean, they've obviously won their one final to get into the grand final, but I feel like for Lee and Gatha, they had to continue the momentum for them to get to here today. So it's a little bit of chalk and cheese, bit of cat and mouse sort of stuff, but I think both teams have got here today, you know, on the back of probably where they really wanted to get here, to be honest.
14: Both sides will come in with no changes. Obviously, we're watching the twos out there at the moment. Sean Westaway, who did a calf 2 weeks ago in the second semi-final, had a quick chat with Trent and Mickey before. he got through training, so it was a selection headache in terms of where they were. Hard to change out of last week's result from a prelim perspective, and heard from Trent in that they actually didn't mind the matchups that they had when Sean went down in the early in the first quarter against Maui a couple of weeks ago. Now, in saying that, if Westaway was fully fit, you'd have him in the side any day. But good conditions, quick ground, mid-30s calf.
16: Mm. You need your best 22 out there. It's a tough decision, but you've got to do it.
14: It's a risk that you can't really afford to take.
17: No, you're bang on. And it's an injury where you can't be 50-50 with and take into a grand final.
15: And look how hard this ground is.
17: Absolutely. Yeah. The guys were saying when they were kicking the footy out there, like how hard it is. The ball's just bouncing up.
14: I did get asked whether we'd run out of water over here in Traralgon.
15: Yes.
14: With how hard it is. And I was just saving for the... Jacob Wood, how he interpreted... that's the... You know, in a lot of grand finals, there's an unlucky story. A stalwart of the Maui Lions to be left out of the grand final team. He obviously wasn't in the team in the second semi, but left out of a grand final team. If they were to get over the line, very tough from a player of that that's been so loyal to the club.
15: And it is a hard one. And when you're a coach and you're trying to get that cup to win that final game of the year, do you go with your heart or do you go with your head? And unfortunately, he's probably gone with his head and just looked on paper how they stack up. And has had to go with what he believes as the coach. He's either going to carry him through and be successful or not. And these can be the decisions that coaches have to make. So I think it's a big call, but it could be the right call at the end of the day.
14: Gippsland League presentation night was on Monday earlier in the week, and we announced the leading goal kicker, which was Jensen Garnham. He kicked 86 goals. The MVP for the league was Miles Boholke, and was the senior best and fairest. Was Miles Boholke, who's had one of the best seasons that we've seen in and around the Gippsland League. Team of the Year, it is on all the socials and everything like that. Was interesting to see there, but we have got the four from Lee and Gatha who will run around today in Marriott, Garnham, Sheridan in the ruck, and Kim Drew was on the bench. And for Maui, it was Pepper, Darcy, Boholke, Harms and Mullane, and Coach Lee Boholke.
16: You left off one accolade there, though, Timmy, when the Gippsland League Awards. Obviously, Miles Boholke also, he did the trifecta. He won the SVP, the Scuds Most Valuable Player Award.
14: Well, it's not a Gippsland League Award.
16: Well, it's still very prestigious.
14: Yeah, well, that's why it's got its own segment later in the show.
15: Oh, you've gone early. The rookie's gone early.
14: Oh, no. You've got to read the run sheet.
17: Gippsland FM, you can have him.
15: Yeah, that's right. Give me a goat any day.
14: We'll take the goat.
15: Now, the two callers here today with yourself, Secco and Beast, you've seen these guys all year. They're very attacking out of the midfield. They've got very big, high-scoring opportunities. Do they go with a tag? Because they don't traditionally go with a tag. But do you pull one out today just to sort of set the tone early on in the game?
17: I don't think Maui have anyone in today's side that will do a tag. I think if there was a tagger out there, I believe that would have been a Jacob Wood style.
15: Yep, I gotcha.
17: So I think they're just going to rely on their game plan to just go head-to-head with Lee and Gatha. On the other hand, Lee and Gatha, who do they tag? That's the problem.
15: Yeah, that's right. Where do you start?
17: So me, if I was coach, I'd just be going, it's grand final day. Let's not go defensive straight up. Let's just go one-on-one. We need to back in our own system, our own style of play to beat this side. They do have, Lee and Gatha's side do have some players that can tag, but I don't think they will today.
15: So the rule book goes out.
17: I think it's head to head today, all day.
14: Cam, give us your tip and your best on ground.
16: Tip today is going to be a cracking game, and I'm really looking forward to watching it. I'm going to go with Lee and Gatha by 8 points. I just think they know how to get it done in grand final day. 10 grand finals in a row is impressive. And I will be going with Dyson Heppel for best on ground.
14: Howie?
15: Okay, at the final siren, I think we're going to have level scores. We're going to go into some overtime.
14: Oh, great.
15: And we're going to have Maui eventual winners by 9 points. Riley Darcy, best on ground with 5 goals, and he'll kick one of them in the overtime.
16: Beast just wants to know if he gets paid overtime, should that go there.
15: He's always on triple time.
14: There it is. That's the Gippsland League Grand Final preview through Balls and All. We will have another preview once we get going in Gippsland Live. We do it all thanks to Traralgon Greyhounds. 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
13: Yes, welcome back to Terry Hunter Oval here this afternoon. It is Balls and All. 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Well, it is now time for...
14: Come on down. It's time for Buckle's Brain Buster.
13: Oh, yes, it is. Buckles Brain Buster. However, as we have known, Buckles is not with us on this Saturday afternoon. All the best to you out there, Buckles. I'm sure you've been copying it for the past hour and a bit.
15: She's been copying it.
13: Okay.
15: She's actually been working with us, because guess who's copying it right at the moment?
13: Andrew Howe?
15: Daryl Scud Cooley.
13: Yes.
15: Bit of me time.
16: She caught you.
15: Mickey's just won the flag, and we've just got a video sent through from Buckles that shows you in the middle of the presentation giving the big hugs and high fives and everything like that with tears running down your eyes.
13: Can't deny that, Tim.
15: What did you do?
13: Can't.
15: That's a point question. What did you contribute?
13: Quite a bit over the year. I kept them nice and steady. Had a chat to them on Thursday night.
3: Very good.
13: You can tell that it's Buckle's Brain Buster segment. I'm getting the ticks and the bongs and everything else that's going on. But we don't have Buckles, but we do have Boxers. Brain Buster today. Boxer, welcome.
8: Hello.
11: G'day, Boxer.
8: Good afternoon, everybody.
11: Have you gone mad?
8: I've gone nuts.
11: You've gone nuts.
8: Yeah, I've gone nuts. It's great to be here. What an afternoon to be here.
11: You could have wore your pink hat.
8: Thank you.
11: Where's your pink hat?
8: Oh,
13: you're in charge. It's a short, sharp segment.
8: It's just bang, bang, bang. I'm just going to tell you right now, no dissension. Is that how you say it?
13: Yeah, that'll
8: deception.
11: Deception.
8: Deception.
13: Yeah.
8: Any crap from any of this.
11: No dissension.
8: Here we go. Question one. What are the five colours of the Olympic rings? Scud?
13: That would be blue, yellow, red, green, and black.
8: Correct.
13: You could wait for Matt's correct. Thank you.
11: That's the dinger.
13: Timmy's taken score too.
8: Oh, Timmy, good job. How many years are we celebrating this week for Australian television? That was Scud.
13: 70.
8: That's correct.
13: Not as many as radio. I'll give you the tip.
8: Oh, what type of animal is a painted lady? Scud,
11: Tim.
8: Come on, Darryl. It's Tim.
13: No, it was you.
8: No, Tim. Okay. No, I'll give it to you.
11: Come on, boys.
12: Oh, Scud.
13: Is that your answer?
12: That's my answer.
13: I would say it's a peacock.
8: Incorrect.
11: What was the question again?
12: Yeah, can we have...
8: What type of animal is a painted lady? So there's only two of you left.
11: Is it a bird of some sort, Foxer? You can't see the answers.
13: No, you can't see the answers.
11: Give him another sheet. Give him that.
8: Don't worry about it.
13: Tim's the closest. I mean, Howie's the closest. He hasn't got one right. So I don't think it's an issue.
8: No, the answer is butterfly. We'll move on.
11: Yeah, I didn't have that.
8: Okay, question four. How many squares are there on a chessboard?
11: 38.
13: Scud? 42.
12: Tim? 66.
8: Howie, here we go.
11: Okay, I'm gonna keep going up. I'm gonna go 82.
8: Oh my
11: you can't go up.
8: You can't get any dumber, the whole lot of you. 64 is the answer. Righto, multiple choice for you.
12: Listen to your quiz.
8: What is the oldest major soft drink brand in the United States? Is it Howie?
11: Okay. I want to lock in C straight off the bat.
12: I didn't think we had multiple.
13: No, you're gonna give the answer.
8: I'm giving you the multiple choice.
11: I want to try get a point.
8: Okay, so it's Howie was first, though.
12: I thought this was short.
8: Yeah,
11: I'm going to go with Dr. Pepper.
8: Correct. Oopsies. I'm just learning this game. In what 1987 movie does Baby Houseman fall in love with her dance instructor?
13: Who's going?
11: Ooh.
13: Take control.
8: I'll go Cam.
11: No one puts Baby in the
12: Dirty corner. Dancing.
13: Nah.
8: That's correct.
13: Score check.
11: I was in there.
8: He was there.
11: Oh, my.
8: Score check, quick.
12: Scud's in front on two.
8: In Trivial Pursuit, what colour represents art and literature?
11: Purple.
13: Scud. Red.
11: Howie. Orange.
12: Tim.
11: Oh, we're running out of colours.
12: Green.
11: It's blue.
8: It's pink. You idiots.
11: What did I say?
8: What did you say?
12: Who cares?
11: I think I said pink.
8: If you suffer from somniphobia, what are you afraid of?
13: I'm not sure you got that right. But anyway, I'm going to go Scud, and I'll say of the dark.
11: Cam, sleeping. Sleeping.
8: Oh. No. That's correct. Sleep.
11: Sleep.
13: Oh, wow.
11: Yeah, well, that's... Bucks is giving me the finger guns, and
8: bang,
11: I'm getting...
8: And sleep. Somnophobia. All right, multiple choice for question nine. We're nearly there. Who was the first batsman to score 10,000 runs in a test...
12: Sachin Tendulkar.
11: Howie.
13: Hang on a minute.
8: We need to hear from the studio.
11: Oh.
8: That's incorrect, Tim.
13: Okay.
8: I'll give you the multiple choice answers.
11: Brian Lara.
8: Incorrect.
11: Oh, damn it.
12: Cam. We don't do multiple choice.
11: Oh, no, we don't. He's Ricky Ponting.
8: Incorrect. He's Indian. He's Indian.
13: I'll say Scud, and I'll say Virat Kohli.
8: Incorrect. Sunil Gavaskar.
11: Oh,
8: and we'll finish off with a brain teaser. Here we go. Last one. You throw away the outside and cook the inside. Then you eat the outside and throw away the inside. What did you eat? Hello, welcome to Boxer's Brain Teasers today.
12: Go again.
8: You throw away the outside and cook the inside, then you eat the outside and throw away the inside. What did you eat?
11: I have no idea.
13: I'll go
15: Come on, Cam. Scud, this is your area.
3: I'll say corn.
16: Yeah.
11: And he wins. You've been the best all year in the quiz, thank so you deserve much. The one grand final.
3: Well done, team.
15: Boxer's Brain Buster. Thanks very much,
3: you're
15: Boxer.
3: Welcome, buddy.
15: Bring back Buckles there. Next year. Of course, Buckles' Brain Buster has been fantastic. And
3: brilliant.
15: Keep an eye out on the socials because we're about to give away $2,000 cash.
12: Thanks to McDonald's Gippsland.
15: And throughout the year, we have represented many supporting clubs and clubs right across Gippsland. You'll have to keep an eye on the socials over the coming weeks. All of us four, we're going to do a bit of a game of some sort, and Buckles as well. And one of the lucky clubs will take home $2,000 cash.
12: Thanks to McDonald's Gippsland.
15: They have been a great supporter of the Buckles Brain Buster. Cam Pistron, we now talk about Latrobe Valley Soccer League. What are we up to? We're up to the
11: Grand Final Day.
15: Grand Final tomorrow. Day as well, tomorrow.
11: So last week, Olympians lost to Pegasus in the upset of the season. Pegasus obviously lost 15-0 to them about 5 weeks ago. Turned it around to win 1-0 with 10 men after 5 minutes, so they'll be playing off tomorrow.
15: That's unbelievable. That's as big as upset as you get all year.
11: What the hally?
15: What the hally, all right. Of course, you do have that a little bit this time of year, don't you?
11: You do.
15: It's hard.
11: Sale got the job done over Monash, so they are my tip for the final tomorrow in the Battle of Britain Cup.
15: All right.
11: But just want to touch on Falcons 2000 girls in the final.
15: Oh, yeah?
11: We'll be there supporting tomorrow, so
15: you'll
11: big shout-out to there. Yeah, a lot of superstars in the team.
15: Well, let's name a couple. Who's the stars?
11: Well, we've got the two captains, Monique Lepenta and Sheenie Wadcote. Superstars.
15: They go well.
11: Maddie Rossi, superstar.
15: Wow.
11: You've got the other Lepenta sister, Savannah, superstar. And then Jade Derham, superstar.
15: How many Lepentas?
11: Two.
17: Superstars?
15: Yeah.
11: No,
15: they're all superstars.
11: And you know what? Great players, but even better people, the are Falcons they? Girls. So I'm looking forward to being there. I've got some signs made up for them. And
15: what about Port Sale United girls? Are they any good?
11: Well, they've won a trophy in each of the last 5 years. So
15: they don't deserve it this year.
11: No, I think this will be the first time Falcons could win the Brown Huser Cup.
15: All right.
11: And a League Cup double as well. So big shout out to the girls tomorrow.
15: Very good. Well, there it is, Cam. Thank you very much for your contribution throughout, the season of Balls and All, in particularly Latrobe Valley Soccer as well. We're going to get to a quick break. This is Balls and All coming to you live from Terry Hunter Oval here in Tarogan. It is Grand Final Day and the crowd is absolutely massive. I'm going on record to say this is a record crowd because it is building very nicely, as you'd expect. The big game coming up not too far away, but we've got one segment to go and it's going to be a absolute ring belter. Timmy, it's going to be a perler.
17: Or a ring ding dinger.
15: It's going to be all that. It is Balls and All, thanks to Harvey Norman Betting.
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0: will do whatever it takes. And today it is live action from Terry Hunter Oval. Great to have your company on this Saturday. It's the 2026 Gippsland League Grand Final, and it is an absolute belter that is in store for you this afternoon. Two of the top sides. It is Moe taking on Leongatha. We're going to get to the pregame very shortly. We've still got a couple of things to go with our balls and all. It's been an extended version today. Of course, this is now Gippsland Live. And we are going to kick things off because you might be joining us for the first time, but we've got Nick Boxalacino with us. Boxer, welcome.
1: Yeah, good afternoon, everybody. It's good to be here.
0: It is.
1: Finally.
0: We're going to kick this off with...
2: It's time for Boxer's Joke of the Day. Fuel up after the footy at Mafra Sporties.
0: And of course, looking for great value, great food and a place to catch up with mates, head down to the Mafra Community Sports Club with a welcoming atmosphere, the quality meals and your favourite drinks on offer. It's the perfect local spot for any occasion. Boxer, they've been a great sponsor of us this year. We appreciate everything that Mafra Community Sports Club does, and you've saved your best till last.
1: Till last, and they have been fantastic supporters. Thank you very much, Scud. And Scud, you know what, though? I am absolutely sick of nosy people.
0: Why is that, Boxer?
1: Well, this morning I went to the gym. Believe it or not, I went to the gym.
0: Very good.
1: Right? And I was sitting on the exercise bike. And then this lady came up to me. She said to me, "Excuse me, Boxer, why are you sitting on that bike?" And I said, "Well, I'm just going downhill."
3: Hang on. Do we get a punchline for Joker's Box of the Day?
0: I don't think we do. But is that it? That's it.
3: Hang on. It's Grand Final Day and you've done that, Boxer.
1: Well, I had to because I was under pressure.
4: That's a refund.
0: You know what? Well, have a spell. Take your headset off. Have a bit of a spell. We'll get you back a little bit later.
3: I reckon my hole-in-one joke was better than
0: there
3: that.
0: There it is. Let's go to what's hot, what's not. It is a hot take or the heartbreak. It might even be a little bit of the cringe corner. We're going to start with you, Andrew Howe. What's hot?
5: Okay, I'm going with the what's hot. This time of the year, it's exciting. We've got grand finals, we've got Brownlows, and that's what we're going with. We're going to go with the Brownlow medal on Monday night. Nick Dacos is red, red hot.
3: $1, you don't say.
5: Red hot. And it's not like how much is he going to win. It's like how much is he going to win by. So I thought I'd have a look through all the experts and go through all the pages and see what everyone else is predicting as far as how many votes he's going to get. So Code Sports gone with 46 votes. Herald Sun, 45. ESPN Tracker, 42. And The Age. The Age has really gone out on a limb and said... Yeah, somewhere between 38 and 52. What's the go with that?
0: It's a fair range.
5: Is it?
0: They'll be right.
5: He will get somewhere in the middle there somewhere.
6: Only five best ons.
0: Yeah, exactly.
5: But going through AFL.com, they said he's going to poll in 19 of the 23 games. He's going to get 3 votes in 12 of those games. And he's going to poll 13 in 13 consecutive games.
0: Wow.
3: It'll be nice for him to actually break the record and win it this time.
5: Well, that's right. So the record's 45.
3: Yeah. Which he broke the record last year when he got second as well.
5: So, unbelievable. Very so, stiff. Nick Dacos, red hot.
0: Yeah, he certainly is.
6: Good if you had a few mates to go with him, though.
0: Yeah, exactly. They're all leaving, aren't they? What have you got for us, Cam?
3: So, caused a bit of a stir this week. I'm not going to go into it too deep, but what's hot? Sydney Sweeney. I'm just going to leave that one there. But I'm going to go with...
0: What sport does she play?
3: Basketball, footy, you name it, she was playing it.
0: Okay, that's all right.
3: Yeah, but not yet. Anyway, I'm going to leave that one there. a bit of a racing rivalry heating up between East and West.
0: Really?
3: The Wizard of the West.
0: Oh, yeah.
3: Willie Pike, back Pike, drink what you like. He got a bit antsy this week.
0: Did he?
3: Because of the form analyst saying that he butchered his ride in the Memsey, which, you know what he did on Cosmic Crusader.
0: Yeah.
3: And he just said, look, let the form analysts sit up in their tower and get their speed maps wrong and everything. He's really gone at him, but I don't know. And you know what? There might be a bit of foreshadowing there because can Pikey bounce back later on today in the Underwood?
0: Well, he's on that same horse that he copped that criticism, isn't he?
3: I reckon.
0: We'll get to that, of course. Don't worry, punters, get out. He's just not too far away. I've got a what's not, and we went with this a little bit earlier. You did, Timmy, but I want to back over it because the LA Rams coach, Sean McVay, as you said, when he came out, quote, "We're not playing in Australia again. I hope not." And I just want to back over that by saying that is not hot and they can go get stuff because we don't want them back, really.
6: And do you know what he went out? Oh, these will be taken out of context.
5: Really?
6: It's pretty clear context, mate. You've clearly stated
4: you
6: don't want to come back. So I'm not sure how we can take that out of context.
3: Hardly spent any time here anyway.
6: Yeah, and to be... I'm not even sure they spent time on the field. That was a poor effort by them. But a fantastic ground, fantastic game, fantastic atmosphere that we've got. And similar building here at Terry Hunter Oval at the moment. We're in the reserves, and we do have Terrelgan leading nearly at the end of the third quarter, 3-7-25 to Leongatha, 1-3-9. Howie, the Gippsland Power boys.
5: Gippsland Power.
6: The grand final.
5: Yep, we just hit quarter time, so it's Gippsland Power 14, Dandenong Stingrays 20. So we've just in quarter time just now.
0: All right, now for all our avid punters out there, and for those that aren't, you can just have a bit of a spell at the moment. But it's time now for punters get out.
4: Score a win.
7: Maybe. I don't know.
4: It's the punters get out.
0: It is the punters get out, and I can give you a bit of a tally board of where we sit after the home and away and the final series, with the last show being today. I ended up with 12 wins from my 39 tips, so a 30% return. Thank
8: That's
0: you very
8: massive.
0: Much.
8: That's that is huge.
0: It's a big result. I'm happy with that one. And look, the Mudguts multi, you...
8: That started off really big.
0: You had 7 winners, so it's not too bad from your 23 tips.
8: It was that, girthy. That first week was massive.
0: Well, that's the only multi that we've had all year. $14 winner that we had with that multi. Timmy, you've struggled this year, to be fair, my friend. You're normally pretty good with your multis and your tips, but...
6: Lack of consistency on the show, I think, has cost me, Scud.
0: I agree.
5: Is Jerry not helping out anymore?
6: Nah.
5: There's your problem.
6: I'm not sure he remembers what day it is. That's, how are you saying?
5: He can still pick a winner.
6: He can. He's found a couple. He just forgets to tell me.
5: Oh, okay.
0: The thing we're disappointed with, that Buckles isn't here because she won't be able to get her features out today, but she's had 19 tips for 5 winners, so a very good result. 26% return on her. And look, if you follow Howie as a tipster, you're in all sorts of strife. 14 tips, and he's only found the 2 winners across the season.
8: What about when he backed the $1.50 shot as well?
6: It got beat.
8: It jumped at $1.35 later on.
5: Paid $1.02.
8: Now he's tipped Nick Dacos for the Brownlow at $1.01.
0: If Howie tips that order,
8: I'd tell you what, he'd have to be.
5: Dacos' manager just rang me and said, "Get off him. You're a jinx."
8: You're a loser.
5: All right,
0: we're going to start with you, Cameron.
8: I've just said about Pikey, but I'm actually backing him today to bounce back. I like what he said during the week.
6: After he just hit him away.
8: Caulfield Race 7, number 5 in the Group 2 Underwood, Cosmic Crusader, $2.40.
0: All right.
8: And then last one, I tipped Lady Shenandoah last week, but it got scratched because I think it wanted to be targeted for the Rupert Clark today. So Caulfield Race 9, number 6, Lady Shenandoah. $5, the more you put, the more you get.
0: All right. Well, I'm actually going to... Of course, we always say that, don't we? Because chances are, Tim...
6: You're about to lose.
0: Correct. I'm going against you.
8: We've done this a couple of times this year, Scud, and I don't think I've ever got one.
0: No, you haven't. So, Caulfield Race 7, number 1, in that 1,800-metre race. I'm going with the leader, Lindemann. Timmy, you've got some breaking news out of Caulfield.
6: There's been an issue with the fence and the course. They've actually moved the rail out 3 metres.
0: Which, that is all more beneficial for my leader in Lindemann.
8: They could have moved the rail out here a couple of metres.
0: Very good, Cameron. So Lindemann for me, I think it can lead. Blake Shin on board, take control. $2.80 there. Then I'm going up to Randwick in race 7, number 2. Chili Girl, $3.70. This will be getting to the line very, very strongly late. And I get a sense it's going to have a nice little sit in the running and storm over the top. They're my 2 tips today. Howie, what have you got?
5: Okay, what I've got is Eagle Farm, race 7 at 4:24 this afternoon. Number 5, what you doing?
0: What you doing?
5: It's all one word. I had to get Timmy to spell it out for me just before.
8: What time's that at, Howie?
5: So that's at 4:24.
8: What will you be doing?
5: I'll be spent. Buckles 100 would have run out by then. There'd be no money left. That pays $5, so that'll get me across the line for the day.
0: Oh, well, I apologise to the connections of what you're doing.
5: Didn't even pronounce it right.
0: Yeah, just lost your race.
6: You were closer with that than the psychiatric
5: hospital. Psychiatric.
0: Can we have it back over it again?
5: Psychiatric.
0: That's not bad.
6: When you ducked out straight away, off air after the first segment, you got it right straight away.
5: No, I'm just playing with everyone.
6: No, you weren't.
5: I'm just playing the fool.
0: Timmy, close us out with the multi, mate.
6: Oh, let's try. Let's see how we're going to go. Caulfield Race 5, number 2, American Eagle for the place. Into Morfordville Race 6, number 2, Bargain Boy. That's what Cam is when we get rid of him after this show.
5: Trading for a goat.
6: And then we're going to come back to Caulfield Race 10, number 2. It's what we are going to be today on Gippsland Live, and that is Stylish, Scud.
0: Yes.
6: For the place. $10.50. Let's bring it home.
0: Very good. I like it. Well, we need to get to a break. Before we do that, though, we are, of course, after the break, we're going to have a chat a little bit about netball. Now, Morwell Seagrate did win the premiership just a little while ago. We put an SOS out for Ali, because Ali Palutro, who has joined us throughout the year on Balls and All, and Gippsland Live, of course, is she's going to give us the netball update. I don't know where she is.
8: I've just got a message. She's got very hot feet, and she's had to go to the podiatrist again.
0: She's got the dogs out again, has she?
6: I know exactly where she's going to be, and it's where Howie's going to be very, very shortly too.
5: Yeah. All right. Hey, we'll tag team.
8: Scott, I did ask Daryl Howie the question, just being that you're the boss of the show. Do I have a contract for next year, or am I back on the free agency market?
0: You are back as of right now. You are back on the free agency market. You are out because you're done. Your day
8: but
0: is what if, done.
8: But Balls and All, you'd have to have a return pending, wouldn't it?
0: No.
8: Okay.
0: New contract. Cam, we appreciate your efforts on Balls and All throughout the year. Thank you very much for coming on. We've had a bit of fun with it all, but
8: very good.
0: You're a star. Thank you.
8: Love it. All right, have a good call, boys.
0: All right. Of course, this is, I'll tell you what, Howie will be best on ground performer this afternoon. All thanks to Gippsland Isuzu Ute, the new top of the range Isuzu D-Max X-Terrain crew cab ute. 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They're on the Gippsland Highway, Princess Highway, in Traralgon.
8: Did you say the Isuzu Highway?
0: I tell you, it should be renamed the Gippsland Isuzu Highway, because they absolutely dominate the Princess Highway. They do. Let's get to a break, and we're going to talk all things netball after it.
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0: Welcome back to Terry Hunter Oval here in Traralgon. 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
6: Jeez, it's going to be a long afternoon.
0: I tell you what, Tim, being outside in these elements, you do get a little bit dry, don't you? The conditions today are going to be extremely tough.
6: Absolutely. They're very the wind is up, the warm weather. We're not used to it, Scud. We haven't quite seen conditions like this for a while, but it's going to be a beautiful day.
0: I'll tell you what it is doing. It's sending everyone AWOL, isn't it, Howie? Because yep. We had a running sheet that we've organised for the whole week. We've been very strict with times, who is on and who and when.
5: So Cuppy's got a new nickname.
0: What's that?
5: She's going to be called Adelaide.
0: She's on Adelaide time.
5: She's half an hour late.
6: Half an hour beyond.
0: Because we've got, it's us three, of course, and Ali, and we're going to be talking all things netball. She's got a plethora of information, Timmy, that she's going to get through. We're at the team of the year. We're going to talk about the grand final that's happening, and we don't even know where she is. Oh, she's finally arrived. She better hurry up and put the headset on because we're nearly done with our segment.
5: I'm telling you, Scud, it was never going to go well.
0: Until?
5: When it was bottomless... bottomless champagne and what else was it? Cuppy down at Momo's?
14: I'm a bit puff coming up that stairs.
0: welcome. In your own time, Ali Palutro. Great to have you aboard.
14: Thanks, guys.
5: Oh, she smells like espresso martinis.
14: I guess I just got up. I had to have something.
0: So what happened in that? What happened in that C grade? Can you let us know?
14: Honestly, I'm a bit puffed, but
0: that's
14: no, it was so good.
0: Stairs.
14: Our girls, they were up by about 10 at halftime and then Traralgon came back, so it was a really good game. Kind of came down to it in the end and our girls got up by about four, I want to say.
0: What are the conditions like over there on the netball court? Breezy? Hot?
14: Hot, a bit breezy, but it comes and goes, which is surprising because there's not actually many trees around.
0: All right, take a breath. I'll go through our Metricon Homes beautiful sponsor. I know you're already puffed. Have another drink.
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0: 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Tim, I thought you had something exciting to tell me.
1: Oh, no, nothing. Oh. No, sorry. I was just leaning this way watching the footy.
0: All right, let's get into it, Ali, because A-grade, during the week we had our awards night, and, of course, the best and fairest for A-grade went to Maui Comwenda.
2: Maui Comwenda.
0: Maui, good job. Right on, yeah. Out of Druin. Now, she was also the shooting star.
2: She was.
0: She was also named in the team year, which we're going to get to.
2: Yep.
0: And she's playing the grand final today.
2: Maybe.
0: Breaking
2: rumor news. Rumor is she's currently over in Africa for trials.
0: Well, she won't be playing if she's currently in Africa.
2: Yeah.
0: She won't be playing here today, though.
2: No. Where so, a couple of rumors. One, Druin may be flying her back.
3: Oh.
2: Two, she's currently still in Africa, so we'll see. They've posted on their social media that she's playing, but Tidy HQ or Play HQ says she's not.
0: Wow. Ooh. Okay. So that is big, big breaking news then.
1: Have you run your Ansett mates to see whether
3: you were a pilot?
0: I could bring my pilot.
2: I reckon
0: mates.
2: You could. Yeah.
3: I'd like to see a helicopter land in the middle of the ground.
0: Just fly her in.
3: That'd be awesome.
0: Tullamarine.
3: Bang.
0: Let's talk about the team of the year. Quickly go through that there, Cuppy, from the back. Now, I've got a contentious one there. We'll go through the team of the year first. I'll let you go through that.
2: So we've got from the back goalkeeper Jordan Pyle at Maui, who actually got the MVP vote for the season, I think, off Gippsland League. Goal defence Sally Della from Bairnsdale. Wing defence Gemma Meadley from Leongatha. Centre Stacey Gardner from Druin. Wing attack Alex Moody from Maui. Goal attack Anna Mooney from Bairnsdale. Goal shooter Maui Comwenda. And then the interchanges were Ash Mauer from Maui, Sienna Green Warrigal, Jade Parsons, Mafra, Ash Keefe from Sale, and Alison Dwyer from Bairnsdale.
0: This must be a misprint. I don't see Chloe Radford.
2: No,
0: on
2: I know, and she's up on the deck currently.
0: They put her photo in the
2: team of the year thing, so you'd think.
0: I don't care if you put her in centre, wing defence, wing attack. She has to be in that team somewhere. I can't believe that she didn't make the extra team.
2: I know, it's ridiculous.
0: She's my all-time favourite player. In Moa A grade.
3: Okay.
2: I don't know about that. I feel like the marks.
0: I don't have favourites.
3: Hey, you know what he does, Chloe? Whoever's around, that's who he's on. Like he's
2: Courtney?
3: He
2: just, Courtney, right?
3: He's just, yep.
0: No, look, they're all my favourites. I don't have favourites.
1: And your daughter that just won a premiership?
0: Oh, yeah. She's great too.
3: And took you to the NFL?
2: Guys, just telling you, I've walked over to Daryl after the girls have won and he had a little bit of a teary.
3: Yes!
0: A little.
1: You might not have seen it yet, Cuppy, but we did get some footage.
2: Oh, no.
1: Because Buckles isn't here, which is here in spirit.
2: Yep. The monkey.
1: She's actually videoed the live stream and... who's taken pride of place in the middle, giving
2: right next to the coach's box,
3: front and centre.
1: Right after the presentation.
3: Good work, Scudder.
1: Big Daryl and the tears.
0: Don't get many opportunities to do that, and I thought I'd quickly jump in and get a photo. Actually, Blake was the one that said it. We need to get a quick photo, so credit
2: Blake
0: out
2: did
0: to
2: do
0: Blake,
2: that. He
0: so.
2: Pushed me out of the way.
0: Yeah. Let's have a chat about the grand final today, because it is a big one, and two very powerful sides, of course, in the way of Maui, who are going for their
2: fourth
0: in a row. Yeah, unbelievable.
2: Which is amazing if they were to do that.
0: Of course, they take on Druin. So tell us your preview of this big A-grade netball grand final.
2: So they met back in round six. Druin won by 2. And then they met again in round 14. Maui won by 14. Or 12, sorry. Get the right. Second semi, Maui did win by 5. I walked over at halftime and Druin were up. It was an amazing game, that last second semi-final at Morwell.
0: So what are we expecting today then out of this Maui side? They're
2: because
0: so
2: Maui, I think, will just... I think they'll go next level. I think they'll win by probably 30 points if Maui Comwenda doesn't play. And apparently, Ebony Mumford broke her leg last week.
0: Yeah, I did hear that. I believe that's a definite.
2: So she's out. She is still on Play HQ. Maui isn't.
0: Yeah.
2: But maybe. She's not playing. She's got a broken leg. Yeah. So I think they're two major outs. I reckon Maui will.
0: Where does Ebony play?
2: Goal defence,
0: yeah.
2: Yes.
0: Yeah, so look there, and you look at one end.
2: So goal defence and goal shooter, yeah, exactly, so they're massive outs, and they both got best on last week with, I think, Ava Gore, who's in the midcourt. So she's still there, but I don't know, I think Maui will just annihilate them today.
0: All right, so what do you think that Druin need to do? It's a grand final, anything can happen.
2: Honestly, their pressure, though, is amazing. They will go to it, they will... put up a fight to Maui, so it'll be a great game still, but I just don't think they have, like, Maui are just so talented, every single one of them play in VNL, they're just hard to get around, so That'll be interesting.
0: All right. Who? So give us your tip. Who wins today?

0: The easy option is, I get the sense you're just going to go with the easy
1: I'm
0: going
1: to say Maui, probably by 30. I reckon they'll blow it out of the park today without those two big ins.
0: They're very consistent, aren't they, across the board? And obviously, I think Ash Moore was the new recruit this year. Is that correct? I think that's her first year.
1: I think she played last year.
0: First or second year, maybe?
1: Yeah, she played second year.
0: She's been a great recruit from the last couple. Of course, Alex Moody was named Coach of the Year and the Team of the Year as well.
1: I just don't see them losing today.
0: Okay. All right. Well, there it is for Moe. Tim, do you agree?
2: I agree with the depleted Druin side. I think that I think we would have been hoping that two full-strength teams, and when you come to grand final day, that's what you want. And especially someone of the calibre of Maui that, you know, has demanded so much respect in the circle, to lose that just completely changes your game plan. But what it does do is potentially lulls Maui into a little bit of a false sense of security that they may be able to get this done a little bit easier than what they think. But I think Maui have showed, and they'll be winning number four today in a couple of hours' time.
0: All right, who gets Player of the Day over there? Our Gippsland Live Player of the Day. Ooh. The voucher's already over there, the Harvey Norman voucher, and the Player of the Day will go to...
1: Do you know what? I reckon it might go to Jordan Pyle.
0: Down back.
1: Yep. I reckon without their shooter there, I reckon she'll just...
0: Down back.
1: I think she'll just dominate. I don't know. I think it'll still be a great game. They'll still put up a fight, but... In the end of the day, I reckon, Maui will probably take it out of the park.
0: While we've still got you, we might check the earlier scores in netball. The grand final day here, of course, coming to you live from Terry Hunter Oval. The new facilities, the netball court over there is fantastic. There's a big crowd building. Two or three grandstands, absolutely chockers. And the earlier games went this way, with the 13 and under Terrelgan getting over the top of Mafra, 34-20. Timmy, 15 and under girls. I won't let you to say that one.
1: Oh, no. Hello.
2: Harlow's done. Liam Gather, very, very good. Ash Sparks was best on court there. They won 33-22.
0: All right, 33-22, thank you. And in the 17 and under, it was Terrelgan, 38-32. And in the C grade, Ali, it was Morwell 37 defeating Terrelgan 34.
1: Great game.
0: Best on court
1: Jacinta Tipping, which was the goal keeper for Morwell.
0: She plays down back as well.
1: She does. No, she does play down back, yeah.
0: And in B grade, currently the score there at the moment, Timmy?
2: Halftime sees Druin 24 to Leon Gather 16.
0: So a bit of a mix at the moment with, Leon Gather, Terrelgan's won a couple, Morwell's won one, and at the moment Druin in front of the moment on the netball. Ali, we certainly appreciate what you give us on balls and all. I know you believe...
1: I might have been offered back today because I feel like I've been sharpered the last few for Cameron.
0: Yeah, you have. And is he still here?
1: Is he here? Oh, he just walked back up.
0: He is still here.
3: But he's back on the trade table.
0: Yeah, he is. Yeah. His contract's up for renewal, Cuppy. And,
1: I feel like it's time.
0: To be honest, we're not real keen to get him back on. You know what we do actually need? I wouldn't mind if you guys just hung around for the rest of the day, because this wind is picking up and I'm not sure.
1: I'm feeling like this is going to blow.
0: If this gets over, let's hope it doesn't, Cubby. Cubby, thank you very much for your time. You go and
1: thanks
0: enjoy
1: for having
0: the
1: me.
0: Afternoon.
1: Thanks I will.
0: For your support at the back there, Chloe and Edie as well. I'm sure that the Mall girls are going to have a big
1: they
0: afternoon
1: will.
0: On the back of the C grade winning. All right.
1: Thanks, guys.
0: What do you got for us, Howie?
3: Just a quick update in the Coates League Grand Final. We've got Gippsland Power 4-5-29 to the Dandenong Stingrays 3-6-24. We're about nearly 20 minutes into that second quarter.
0: All right. Very good. 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We've got a big preview coming up before this opening bounce. We're going to have Boxer on board, and, of course, we're going to have Big Cat. We've got Paul Carter joining us as well, and we are not too far away from the big game. 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

0: Along with Daniel the Beast Hutchison, Nick Boxalacino, and down at ground level we have the Big Cat and Beast. Welcome aboard, mate. It's a big day.
1: It is, yeah. Thanks for having me and all the listeners tuning in today. We're in for an absolute treat here. The weather's absolutely turned it on. The ground looks good from where we're standing. I know there's a few shots throughout the week that might not have looked like the ground was in good nick, but from ground level, it is hard. It's going to be fast. It's going to be on from the first bounce, Scud.
0: It certainly is. Nick Boxalacino on special comments this afternoon. All thanks to our good friends at Metricon Homes. Boxer, how are you?
2: Yeah, really pumped here too. Thanks for all everything at the moment too, Scud. I'm really excited. I don't know what's going on here.
0: Nervous.
2: I am very loose at the moment because it is absolutely exciting. You're right, Beast. The ground didn't look good from the overhead, but looking down here at ground level right now, it is absolutely brilliant. The crowd, I can't believe, I was actually a little bit sceptical about the crowd when I walked in this morning with Beast, and now, right now, it is huge. Looking forward to a massive afternoon, Scud.
0: All right, number one stats man in the business is Paul Carter. Paul Carter, good afternoon.
3: Good afternoon, Daryl and listeners. And everything's pointing to a fantastic game. If we get something even three quarters as good as the second semi-final, I think it'll be an absolute treat.
0: All right, and we're going to go down to ground level
2: where
0: at the moment.
2: Is he?
0: The Big Cat. Well, he's just done a little bit
2: where
0: of
2: is he?
0: Rubbish work. Big Cat, have we got you down at ground level?
4: Yeah, I'm down here, lads. I'm down with the peoples. I'm a people's man. I'm with the punters. I'm not like a certain crew who's in their ivory tower throwing insults.
2: Hey, that's not ivory.
4: I am a man of the people. I'm down here today with the punters.
2: Where are you?
0: What are you doing with the rubbish bin?
4: Well, I need a desk. Get me stats. I need to see something out here. Can't just be set up here looking all silly.
0: Very good. All right, let's have a look at the teams today. And it is a big game because Maui take on Lee and Gatha, and the Lions are looking for their first premierships since 1967. Coach Lee Paholke, co-captains Miles Paholke and Scott Van Dyke. They are the minor premiers, 17 wins and only the one loss. And they've defeated the Parrots on all three occasions. 12 points, 46 points, and then recently in the second semi, it was by 4 points. A chance to break the 59-year senior premiership drought. It is the Maui Lions. No change for their side, and they are ready to go. Shields, Paxton Long in the back line with Van Dyke, Kelty and Smith. In the middle, it's Maslin, Harms and Trent Bordy. And then the half forwards of Pepper, Prowse, Dykstra, Crocker, Miles Paholke and Riley Darcy. And the rucks, Chris Prowse, Nathan Scagliarini, Blake Mullane. On the interchange, Liam Masters, Tom Blackshaw, Max Woodall and Harry Sim. Thoughts about this Maui side, but boys, first of all, Boxer.
2: Yeah, look, no change, not surprised. Obviously, there's going to be a couple of hard luck stories here in this game, especially with the Maui side too, because obviously with the way the point structure is, and the way the team balance works out, we've obviously got the club, you know, stalwart and, you know, big time player Jacob Woody's missed out on a game today, and I'm sure that he's hurting right now, but I'm sure that everyone's got all around him right now. But there's always a story like this in grand finals, Scud, and for me, Maui, it's theirs to lose right now because, you know, they've done everything right the whole season. The only thing I always sit there and think about is Lee and Gather are here for the 10th time in a row, and you can't buy experience, and at the moment, Lee and Gather's got that too, but, you know, right now, Lee and Gather, it's right now theirs to win if they can, but obviously Maui is theirs to lose.
0: Paul Carter, you're obviously a Maui man at heart. Now, I reckon over the years, you have been one of the most impartial commentators we have had ever. Poppy always sometimes turns a little bit to
2: Terrelgan.
0: Beast, obviously, with the Tigers. Timmy's got a little bit of a Terrelgan sort of Maroons blowing through. But
5: don't leave yourself out, Scud.
6: He's just thrown it at everyone else, except for himself.
0: But, Paul, you've been fantastic. But it must be a good day for you.
3: It is a good feeling. Should things come out all right for Maui, I'd like to see Benzo win another. I'd like to see Druin win one.
0: See, that's why he's so good.
3: I'd like to see those clubs get up. And I really, really was barracking hard for Druin in those 2 years when they were there. So I'd like to see it shared around. And Maui have lost 7 grand finals since their last premiership. So it would be good if they could get up and win. It'd be great for the town as it does. It provides a lift for all towns when their local footy team gets up and wins a flag. It's just a really good morale boost.
0: Yeah, it certainly is. What do you think of this Maui side, Daniel Hutchison? What do you like about it? Obviously, there's stars everywhere, but what's their strength?
1: Well, I mean, their strength is their forward line, yeah? They've got three goal kickers up there in Pepper, Paholke and Darcy, who have all kicked well over 80 goals this year. throw in Ben Crocker, who has missed some football this year, and we know he can kick a big bag of goals. He comes with a lot of enthusiasm. He works himself into the game. He works very hard up the ground and back as well. And their midfield is just star-studded. They've got stars all over the ground. You see in their warm-up during their pre-game out there, they're stars everywhere. They're handshaking people. There's people from the crowd jumping fences, probably all from down the peninsula, way I'd say, who have come down for a look this week. So they've got stars everywhere. But for me, it's if those stars don't fire today, looking at some of these stats that Paul Carter has put in front of me, if their stars don't fire through the midfield and up forward today, that's where they get all their goals from. And that's, you know, look at their best players throughout the year. It's Pahulki, Harms, Riley Darcy, Blake Mullane, Nathan Scaglarini. Outside of that, it's a fairly even spread for Moe. So those players don't fire, they're in big trouble.
5: For the Leongatha side, though, who, as Boxer mentioned earlier, 10th grand final in a row experience looking for the sixth flag. They've got names across the park too. Tommy Marriott was captain of the Gippsland League Team of the Year, which was announced earlier on in there. You've got Dyson Heppel, Jensen Garnham, the leading goal kicker. Jack Sheridan's the number one ruckman in the competition. Kate Maskell, Fraser Phillips, who we've seen over the last couple of weeks, has been all over it in terms of his goals of the year. He's lethal on that left foot. And then you've got some of the younger ones in the likes of Xavier Lammers, who's been showing up, Jackson Harry down back. And Paddy Ireland's been the interesting one for me. He made the call midway through the year that it was actually his decision that he wanted to go back instead of being forward. He was struggling a little bit up forward just to find his rhythm and went down back and has been a godsend for them down the Parrots down there. And they'll need him down back. When it comes up to these big Moe forwards and the setup that they've got there. So really looking forward to seeing what that happens there. Sean Westaway was one who obviously went down with a calf in the second semi-final. Didn't quite make it through to make it up to the seniors. Got through training and was a bit of a selection headache there for the Parrots coaching staff. But he did play twos, but just wasn't quite good enough to get up for the senior flag.
0: All right, what do you like about the Leongatha side, Boxer? They're obviously the experience of Timmy's just mentioned. 10th grand final. Some of them have won six in there too, I think. What do you like?
2: Yeah, what I like about the Leongatha side is how very well structured they are and very well disciplined and very well coached. So they move and adapt with the conditions of the game. So I love the fact that when things aren't going their way, they're able to actually move it. And I don't know whether it's a coaching move or whether it's a ground move, because they've got so much experience, Scud. And I think, and team, I think the way they actually think about the game outside of out of their control, they think, right, these things aren't working out, I'm going to make this move quickly on the ground, or they make it from the bench. So because they're so well drilled and well coached and so well disciplined, I just love the fact that the Leongatha side is so well adapted to conditions. And I think, you know, we talk about how good they've been, and we should be, because it's 10 years in a row. I don't think I've ever seen that in footy. Like, how can you see that and not do and speak about it? And right now, we're in a grand final where they're in their 10th one in a row. They played in one of the best semi-finals we've ever seen going around. And then they put away Warragul like it was no tomorrow. And they're here today. I think today for them, it's more about not redemption in regards to what happened in that final. It's more about how can we improve on that last one kick or two kicks that made us miss going straight through to a grand final. But I don't think that really worries them. I think what worries them now is, how do we get through what we've got to do today? And I think they'll do that very methodically, and they're a very good side.
0: Well, you're going to be in for an absolute treat this afternoon. Conditions are beautiful down there at ground level, and we are going to see some Zambrero goals of the day. Incidentally, one in the thirds that we saw from Hudson Anderson was an absolute cracker, one of the best we have seen. And, of course, hot chips, the source of happiness, but it's also the source of a little bit of guilt at Zambrero. They're changing the game up. New hot chips, you can feel good about it. Air fried, perfectly seasoned with a little bit of zesty chicken salt. And the best part, they have up to 50% less saturated fat. And of course, that is Zambrero in Warragul. Tarogan are now open on the new Bairnsdale store. That is the main street up in Bairnsdale. Paul Carter, have you got a name for us from each side? Leongatha and Moe, who's going to kick the Zambrero goal of the day?
3: Well, for Moe, I would think the one that would be memorable would be a Harry Pepper type goal. He tends to be able to do the magical things. And from the Leongatha side of things, I won't go for Fraser Phillips, although it wouldn't surprise me if he did did do one. But I'll go for Cade Maskell going down the ground and kicking one from 55.
0: All right, very good. Just before we get to the break, we're going to go down to the Big Cat down at ground level. The reserves has finished. Traralgon Premiers there, 3:11.29, defeating Leongatha, 3:5.23. Big Cat, what's the excitement levels down there at ground level and what's the ground like? All thanks to Metricon.
4: Yeah, Traralgon are pretty happy with that win. Obviously, seniors not getting there, but they are pumped. I just spoke to a few of the guys out there and that was a hard-fought win. It was like it was weather footy out here. The wind is havoc, very havoc, probably with my mic as well.
0: Just got to turn and face us if you can, Big Cat.
4: Oh, there we go.
0: There you go. Stay where you are now. You're in a good spot. What's the ground like at ground level?
4: This beach is beautiful. Oh, geez. I'll be David Hasselhoff out here. This is beautiful. Oh, hang on. It's meant to be a footy ground. Hang on a minute.
0: There's no sand, is there, Big Cat?
4: Look, there's a lot of sand. I'm not going to lie. There's a lot of sand. But unfortunately, all the good grass is on the far wing where the wind's blowing, so they should be right for the day.
0: All right. We've got Big Cat down at ground level this afternoon. We're going to take a quick break. We've got the National Anthem coming up after the break, and of course then this first quarter action of the 2026 Gippsland League Grand Final between Moe and Leongatha. You're going to hear it all right here on TRFM, uninterrupted, live, free, and we do it all thanks to Harvey Norman Betting.
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0: Let's get down to business. Yes, a very good afternoon and welcome to Grand Final Day, the 2026 Gippsland League Grand Final, and this is Gippsland Live on TRFM. It's right across Gippsland and the Valley. You can stream us on the Listener app as well, wherever you might be in the world for this big, important game, the last one for the season, and it's the Lions looking to get their first premiership since 1967. Coach Lee Paholke and captains Miles Paholke, along with Scott Van Dyke, they are the minor premiers. They have had 17 wins with only the one loss. They've defeated the Parrots, who are their opponents this afternoon, on all three occasions. 12 points, 46 points, and then a four-point margin in the second semi-final, which will go down as one of the all-time classic games in the Gippsland League. It's a chance to break the 59-year senior premiership drought, but they take on Leongatha, and for the past 10 years, all they've done is play grand finals. They've won six of them in that time. This is their 10th consecutive. Coach Trent McMicking, he's got three of them as coach. And Tom Marriott, well, we've lost count how many premierships he's won. He's the captain. Their grand final experience has to account for something today. I get the feeling, though, we are about to witness one of the all-time classic Gippsland League Grand Finals. It's great to have your company on Saturday afternoon. My name's Darryl Cooling, and joining me this afternoon, my co-caller, is none other than Timmy Sexton. Timmy, good afternoon to you. I have chills on a 35-degree day, it feels like.
20: Well, not quite 35, Scud, but thank you. Looking forward to it. Good afternoon to you and the rest of the boys on the panel and to all our listeners. Fantastic day for Gippsland League footy. We said we couldn't ask for a better day. We couldn't ask for two better teams coming into it. Second semi-final was one of the best games I've called and seen in a long time. Looking forward to another cracker here later on this afternoon.
0: Of course, on Grand Final Day, we leave no stone unturned. And what we do, we bring in two special comments this afternoon, all thanks to Metricon Homes. No matter your budget or lifestyle, there's a Metricon home that's just right for you. Their names are Daniel the Beast Hutchison and Nick Boxer Lacino. Beast, good afternoon and welcome.
1: Good afternoon, Scud, team, and all our wonderful listeners out there. You guys have said it already. We're in for an absolute spectacle today. The two best teams all year in the Gippsland League are going to go head to head on the last day in September for these guys. I'm excited. I think everybody here is excited. There's a massive crowd building up. A lot of support for both of these teams. I think Moe brought a bus of about 300 across the highway here this afternoon. So they're out and about. Everyone out there, supporter gear looks fantastic. I could see badges out there, Scud. I could see scarves. I could see everything. We're in for an absolute ripper.
0: Boxer, welcome, mate.
2: Yeah, unreal. It's unbelievable. Yeah, right. And I think, you know, for two teams this afternoon, and it's just a privilege to be here. One team, 59 years, like you said, 59 years to get their first flag, and to a team in their 10th one in a row. So you've got both incredible achievements to be held here right now. I just can't wait. Just the only thing that's absolutely peeing me off right now is this wind. This wind's going to play a little bit of havoc in regards to what happens this afternoon, but I think at the end of the day, the best team will win, obviously, but whoever obviously adapts to the conditions quickly.
0: And number one stats man in the business is Paul Carter. He's here thanks to Gippsland Isuzu Ute. The Gippsland Isuzu demo deal stock clearance is on now. Test drive. The D-Max, they're on the Princess Highway in Traralgon. Paul Carter, we live for these days.
3: We certainly do, Darryl. And you'd think that a team that had been up for so long, Leongatha, maybe getting a bit long in the tooth. Oh. Not the case, though. When I've added up all the ages of the 25 players, there's barely any difference between the two. In fact, 7 years, which is a quarter of a year per player difference in ages between the two teams. So they've both got a great mix of youngsters. There's teenagers out there, and there's guys in their early 30s out there, and players in between. So, and when you look through the stats, the quarterly ladders, you look through the stats analysis, they're up there, one and two, or up in the top three in just about every statistic you like to look at.
0: So, of course, Liam Gather at 27, and only the one-year difference, as you said, with Moe being at 26.
3: 26.9, so they're almost 27.
0: Yeah, there you go. Yeah. Down at ground level, we have the Big Cat. He's down amongst it at the moment. They've just done the presentation to the Traralgon reserves, who have won the premiership there. Only just in the end, Liam Gather kicked a goal after the siren as well, so interesting there. Big Cat, it's a fever pitch down there.
6: Yeah, it's a hot footy, I got told, in that twos game. So, and it's going to be very interesting. This wind down here, I know it might be bad for you boys up in the Ivory Tower, but down with the punters, it is shocking. It is absolutely shocking. You can probably tell why I'm talking.
0: All right, give us a tip, Big Cat. Who wins and by how much?
6: Liam Gather by 13 points.
0: All right, thanks, mate. We'll leave you to it. You've got the national anthem duties, not to sing it, of course, but you'll bring the national anthem to us very shortly. Paul Carter, who wins today?
3: Murray have won two flags, the first by 7, the second by 6. They'll win today by 5.
0: Like it, Paul. All right, Beast, who wins?
1: I'll go Liam Gather by 3 points. I'll stick with my original call, but I wouldn't be surprised if this is going to be a draw.
0: All right, Boxer.
2: Yeah, I'll stick with my original tip. And look, as much as I want Liam Gather to do very well, I think Murray will win by 27 points today.
0: 27, all right. Thank you. And Timmy?
21: The Parrots will be victors today by 11, and it'll be decided in the last couple of minutes.
0: All right, what we do know is it is going to be tight, and I do agree. I don't think that's just a throwaway line. I think it will be certainly tight. It's down to that four-point margin of last week. If we can get a game like the second semi-final, we are in for one absolute cracking game.
2: You'll need to get a defib for Paul Carter.
3: You definitely will.
0: Don't worry. I'm a bit concerned my lips are going to fall off there. That dry with the breeze that's coming through.
2: I'm not saying nothing.
0: No, you better not. I'm going to go Liam Gather's going to win their seventh grand final in 10 years.
3: Hey, Boxer, will this do it?
0: I don't know if you should drink that, Paul.
1: That's Red Bull, mate.
0: Yeah, that has serious effects.
3: That's what I said, will that do instead of a defib?
0: Serious effects to what it could do to your heart at your age, Paul. We are very concerned. I'm going to go Liam Gather by a point, but I do think it's going to be very tight, and I wouldn't be surprised if we get it down to that little margin. Let's go to our special comments, guys. All thanks for Metricon Homes. Give us a selection on the best on ground and also our goal of the day. Just one, please, guys.
1: For me, I'm going to go Miles Pahulki for best on ground. And goal of the day, I'm going to go left field here. I'm going to go Tim Sovereign. He's going to come from the back half.
22: I thought you were going to say me.
1: No.
22: Best on.
1: Keep it clean, Timmy.
0: All right.
2: I'm going to go the big guns today, Scott. I'm not going to leave anything away. It's James Harms for me at Murray, Dyson Heppel at Lee and Gather.
0: All right. D. Heppel, what about you, Paul?
3: Well, I was going Harms as well.
2: Yes,
0: that's okay. That's fine. You can still go that way.
2: You can still do it.
3: Yep. And I would think maybe Kim Drew again.
0: All right. For the goal. He does certainly like a goal, doesn't he? Does he have a tagging role today, boys? Yes or no, quickly?
1: No
2: tags today.
0: All right. Timmy, what do you like?
21: I think that Brilzer will get the chompers out and he'll take home our last sombrero for the year. I think that's a given. In terms of best on ground, I am going to sit there and say that Fraser Phillips will have an almighty game.
2: Again, three in a row, Timmy.
21: And Fraser Phillips is best on ground.
2: Oh, best on ground, my apologies.
0: Yeah. All right, we're not too far away from the national anthem, both sides. The netball girls have come out, which incidentally, Moe are out there as well. And they go to their footy side. They get together. They're a very tight club this season. This Moe Lions, they've got A grade in and their senior football.
21: I've got one issue with Druin's side at the moment.
0: Yes,
2: what's
0: they're
2: going
0: a bit
2: on?
0: Short.
21: I only got six.
0: Wow. So is this the smokes and mirrors that we're looking for?
2: Where's Big MJ?
21: Well, we think so she might be in Africa.
1: That may be true.
21: Over at the they've got some trials over there for their national team.
0: Oh, you've just joined the conversation, have you, Boxer?
1: Yeah.
0: Well, the next part of that is maybe there's only six out there, as you said, Tim. Of course, netball, A-grade netball, they would have probably seven or eight. Where are the others?
21: Where are the rest?
0: Is MJ with the others out the back warming up just quietly? We're going to get onto that very, very shortly as both sides come together now. Big Mitch Marino is down there at the moment for the national anthem. Our host down at ground level is none other than our very own Dan from the TR Morning Crew. We might cross to him now.
4: The 2026 Atlanta Energy Gippsland League Grand Final Day. I would first of all like to pay my respects to any elders of the Gunai Kurnai people, the traditional elders of this land. Pay my respects to any elders here today, past, present or emerging. If you're able, please, to be upstanding and remove your hats for the Australian National Anthem.

0: much, ladies and gentlemen. Good all the sides.
1: There he is, Dan from TR Morning Crew. And both these sides are now ready to go. They're going to go back out for a very quick warm-up. We are 7 minutes behind time. That was a 2:30 start date, start time, but being a little bit late. Both these sides, Ben Crocker now runs to the bench for some last-minute repairs. He's got the bright orange boots on this afternoon. They look fresh off the canvas. Moe head down and do their pre-warm-up down at the Strzelecki hillside, the Loyang into the ground, and of course Liam Gather down at the body into the ground. Timmy Sexton, you've got the umpires for us this afternoon as the coin toss is just about to happen. Marriott's in there with the two co-captains. Moe win the toss and they are going to kick towards the city end of the ground, which is probably where the breeze is going, to be fair. We'll work out that in the opening quarter here. The umpires today, Tim Sexton.
2: Cullis, they're from the Sale umpires, and our field umpires will be Cullis, Clemish and Parkle.
1: All right, thank you very much. Down at ground level is the Big Cat, all thanks to Metricon Homes. Big Cat, is there a breeze favouring any side of the ground? Which end?
3: Yeah, it's definitely going towards the city end, lads. It is swirling a little bit, but they're getting a little bit of cover on our wing over on the broadcast side, but on that far side, it is shocking. That's terrible.
1: Any advantage to one end? How many goal advantage do you think it might be?
3: I'm thinking the city end, personally.
1: One, two goals, Big Cat?
3: It would be probably two, with Lucchino kicking, probably three.
1: All right.
2: Love you.
1: He was one of the star forwards. We're not too far away from this.
4: Was.
1: First quarter action, thanks to Gippsland Finance. Get you finance. Gippsland, that is Marco Tripodi and the team. Wonderful sponsors of ours for this first quarter. Final words, Big Cat and the boxer.
5: Yeah, look, it'll just really be interesting to see how they line up here right now. I don't think they're going to go any heavy tag. I don't know what they're going to do, though, with these conditions and how they play the game. They like ball control both sides. They like to switch the game. Liam Gather definitely like to make sure they use the open side of the ground. Very, very risky football today, and you've got to probably play corridor all the way through. So very, very interesting to see how they both do.
1: Beast, final words?
6: Yeah, it's going to be very interesting. I think the first team that sort of just settles and adapts to this win, I don't think this win's going away all day. Forecast says it was. It looks like it's going to be here to stay.
1: Breaking news?
6: Yeah, there is. Unfortunately for the Liam Gather side, Luke Bowman is a laid out, so Will Littlejohn will take his place in this Liam Gather side.
1: All right, well, that is big news here. One of the star midfielders of this Liam Gather side. That'll be very interesting. Paul Carter, looking forward to this one. Last words?
7: Certainly am. I think it'll be a frantic first 10 minutes. And like Beast says, the first team that can settle down will probably get an advantage.
5: My apologies. A quick change now, too, for matchups. Leaper Holkey made a quick change. Tommy Long was lined up to go down back, but didn't like who was going forward, so he's made a quick change.
6: So Max Woodall, so this is interesting already. Tom Long has gone to the interchange to come off the ground. And Max Woodall didn't go through the interchange.
8: No, but I think
6: he wasn't off the ground.
8: No, he was off the ground. So Long didn't have to come and the game hasn't started.
5: Miles Pahocki's gone forward for the Maui side, so he won't start in the midfield.
1: Here we go. Umpire will get us underway. The 2026 Gippsland League Grand Final with Sheridan tapping it down. Harms is there. Had it. Lost it. Head over the footy. There'll be a free kick for holding the man. And it's coming back to Harms. So Harms right in the middle of the ground. He's going to drive it straight to wobbly drop punt to start with. But going back there was Dykstra. Dropped the mark that he probably could have taken in the end. He fights hard. Grab him. Andrews has him in a tackle. We've just snuck into the forward 50 of the Lions.
6: And Miles Pahulki has started back. Boxer, exactly.
5: Back. Yep.
1: All right. Big tap forward there on that occasion was Riley Darcy. Going back was Talon Brill. Coming out was Pepper. Met him hard. Head over the footy there is Forrester. It squirts out now. There's Brock Smith. He got driven into the ground from Forrester. Umpire said, play on and let it go. It goes over for a boundary throw-in outside.
5: So the question we had, me and Beast and I had prior, was where does Declan Kelty go? He went back. He started back. Instead of going forward, he's gone back to defend. I reckon against the breeze, I reckon he'll go the other way in the next quarter.
6: But Declan Kelty is starting forward, Box.
9: Mate. Special comments. Get onto it. Woodall got the tap out, but wasn't able to get anything clean. Drew with the handball out to the side. Looks out and finds Heppel. He gets the handball off to his brother in Aaron. He's wrapped up in a strong tackle straight away. Umpire says, I'll have it. We'll have a ball up.
6: Those conditions early too. You see that first kick from Harms. It tries to penetrate into his forward 50. Wobbly old kick from someone who generally is a very, very beautiful kick of the footy, Timmy.
9: No, Ruckman were able to take that one out of there. Ball's bouncing around. Harms with his head over the ball. He flopped back on that one. Nothing coming from it. We'll have another ball up.
6: So Murray look like they're going to roll numbers forward into their stoppage. Talon Brill for Liam Gather, he stepped away from the stoppage, maybe about 10 metres, so they've got to spare around the ball.
1: Sheridan with a tap down. Gento with a little kick. Aaron Heppel tried to get it forward. And now going crashing the other way. Skagley already lost it. There'll be a free kick holding the footy. Yep. And that's going to come back to Aaron Heppel. He's going to move it on quickly because he's got Fraser Phillips. It goes more in the goal square. Paxton with the space. Goes there. Pelicano touched it. It's gone through. The first score in the opening quarter is a minor.
7: And that's on the Get Your Finance Gippsland scoreboard. And it's come at the 2-minute mark of the first quarter.
6: What I do love already, they've adapted already, Lean Gather, to come to this side of the ground, which is where we want to call it from, but that's where they're going to get score.
1: Harms goes to the outer side, kicking duties out of fullback. Working hard there was Dykstra. Gave a handball to Mullane. He's kicked to half forward. Peppers in a one-on-one with Forrester. The ball gets out the back. Now closing quickly comes Darcy. Good body work. Gathers the footy on the boundary line. Goes in towards Miles Boholke and takes the grab. Woo. That's Crocker in the end. They both look strong and tall down there. Jackson Harry was the man in the one-on-one contest.
6: Yeah, you could probably start with that body work from Darcy. Just absolutely got rid of Forrester straight off the footy, was able to cleanly gather the footy and deliver into his forward partner in Ben Crocker.
1: So Crocker runs around. He's going to go with a banana on the right, and he gets the Lions away. The first goal to the star forward in Crocker. And look at him celebrate with the teammates.
6: And we talk about these big key forwards for Moe, Darcy, Paholke, Pepper. This is the bloke who could absolutely turn this game on his head. If these other big forwards don't want to take part today, this is the sort of player who will turn it on today for Moe.
7: And now they get your Finance Gippsland scoreboard. The first goal has come at the 3-minute mark, and it's one goal straight, 6 to Moe, and Liam Gather, one behind, 1 point.
2: Well, it's an important start. We saw this in the second semi-final. Moe got a hot start with it. Miles Pahomke's gone into the middle. Two ruckmen will go at it again. Sheridan, Prowse comes straight across, but Sheridan will get the tap down. Running through, Heppel unopposed on that left foot to tumble punt going inside 50. Lamers, can he trap it? He can't. He does it well the second time. Handball across looking for Drew. He throws it on the left boot. Inside 50, bouncing ball gets through. Garden picks it up. Garden went to go right. He should have just kept going that way. He's handballed it through to his Moe teammates, and they're going to get it out of there through Masters. But the handball came from Harms. Marriott went up, wasn't able to get anything from it. Sim, clever double tap.
1: Oh,
2: there's a hard ground. It's going to be a big bouncing ball. Marriott finds Drew in the middle of the ground. Right foot this time. Sends it forward. Fraser Phillips out the back. Good mark. Great kick. Good mark.
6: Just can't afford. The Moe defence cannot give that much space to these sorts of players. Fraser Phillips sat out there for some time. It was only a matter of Liam Gather taking possession of the footy around their half-forward line, getting a long quick kick in. He was out the back. He had space, Box.
5: But it's the thing about it is that they're playing rush footy as well. So it was the first time it was in their defensive 50, and they rushed the ball out. Yep, the bounce didn't go their way, but they did rush the footy out.
2: So Phillips, his first shot on goal, been big the last couple of weeks for the Parrots. Comes in, 20 out. Slight angle, puts it on its way, and he gets the first for the Parrots.
6: He's been hitting the scoreboard a lot the last few weeks, Fraser Phillips. He probably hasn't throughout the year, but he's the type of player, a bit like Ben Crocker, at each end of the ground. He's the type of sort of player that can absolutely get on the scoreboard and take this one away.
7: And Liam Gather go back into the lead at the 5-minute mark of the first quarter on the Get Your Finance Gippsland scoreboard. The Parrots are 1-1-7, leading Moe 1-6.
1: Tell you what, the Moe runners have got a bit of work to do, but they are pretty fit because they've got Tommy Matthews, who is currently a Melbourne-listed player, and they've got Bailey Humphrey, who is with the Gold Coast Suns. So two ex-AFL boys out of Moe. A nice little touch there from the Lions. As the ruckman back into the middle we go. Margin is that 1 point that we heard. Sheridan with a clear tap down again. Heppel will run onto this one. Dyson had a little bit of a fumble. On the wing there is Brill. Brock Smith taps it forward. It's a good little fight there between those two. Brock Smith will win this one. He'll give it across to Maslin. Took on the tackler. Lost the footy. Holding the ball. Great tackle.
6: Well, it's almost a little bit like last night. The pressure already, like the Sydney Swans last night early in the game, the tackling pressure from both sides is absolutely immense, and you'd expect nothing less to start off a grand final.
5: I think the only thing that I do see, sorry, Scott, is that Harms and Miles Boholke are changing off half-back.
1: Aaron Heppel got the free kick, gave it to Jack Hume on this occasion, outside 50. The kick will go in. It's 2-on-2. In it goes. Paxton in the front spot, takes the mark.
2: Held up in that breeze.
1: Yep. It certainly did. Of course, Moe kicking with a breeze. We think it's about a 1 or 2 goal breeze. He comes out to Masters, top of his defensive 50. He's got Harms, decides to go inboard.
6: No.
1: And this could be costly because guess who? Fraser Phillips.
6: No.
1: Does not.
6: Yeah.
1: and he makes you pay with a turnover. And Harms let Masters know that he should have given the hand.
6: Absolutely. He's absolutely furious, James Harms, as he comes off for his first spell of the day. He was absolutely on. They had players down the line. That was just a panic kick for the young Maui, was it Masters, for Maui there on his half back line to try and dart one in board, which is okay, but the pressure's on early and you can't afford to have turnovers at that stage of the ground, because look what happens. Gets turned over, bang, goal.
7: Phillips, two goals in 2 minutes, takes Leon Gather to a 7-point lead. 7 minutes into the first quarter. On the Get You Finance Gippsland scoreboard, they're 2-1-13, leading Maui 1-8-6.
9: Sheridan worked the tap out there to Heppel. He got the handball, looking for Drew, wasn't able to find him. It comes out through Mullane, looking for Sim. Lame is his first to it, though. He's going to swing around and put a ball inside 50 again. It's a wobbly-looking kick. Garnham comes out, and that one's going to go over the boundary line about 25 metres around from the Parrots' goal.
1: G-box to the centre work from Sheridan and Heppel at the moment.
5: Unbelievable. And I was going to talk about the way Sheridan has actually worked it out with Heppel. They are on fire. They are working it everything out. It's like they've been embedded with each other the whole 24 hours.
9: So Garnham worked it off. Worked Prowse off there. Looked to get it off the boot. He does. Bouncing ball. Bounce over the top. Got the goalkeeper back there in Paxton. He gets his kick, clearing kick out. Looking for Pahulki. He dropped what he should have taken. He's wrapped up in a tackle. Gets the handball across. Looking for Woodall. But it is going to come back from Phillips. Puts it on the left boot. Bouncing balls going everywhere. Prowse. He gets a handball across. Looked for space. Wasn't able to be there. Hume's going to run onto it. Looking for it. Couldn't quite get there. Wrapped up in a strong tackle. No free kick. Bit over Jealous. We'll have a free kick out of the back line there in Brock Smith for the Lions.
1: We look to switch. It wasn't on. The margin sits at 7 points. Leangatha lead it. Kicking against the breeze, we believe. Well, definitely with that kick out of fullback there, or the back line, clears it. However, Maskell, he's a very, very good defender, is Cade Maskell, and you don't want him loose. He's taken the intercept mark. Lots of numbers on the far side of the ground, all in that quarter of the ground at the moment. So Maskell just puts it back where it just came from. The big pack will fly. No one can mark it. Front and square there is Baldy. First time we've heard his name this afternoon as he drives it to the wing for the Lions. A spoil. Kelty was the target. And it goes over in front of the Traralgon team over there. One of the three premierships they've won so far. They've won the reserves, the under-18s and the under-16s.
9: So the 18s boys over there, Scud.
1: All right, they're in for a big afternoon. There's lots here, a massive crowd on Saturday afternoon. Great to have your company on TRFM. Sheridan tapped it down. There, a squeeze handball from Maslin. Got it to Pepper. He drives it high, top of the 50 it goes. The target is Darcy, but guess what? Cade Maskell just read that a little bit better and takes the intercept mark in his defensive 50.
9: Maskell will go short. Over the top, wasn't a great kick. Turnover, Darcy's going to pick it up, gets the handball across to Pepper, goes inside. Crocker's on the lead, just a little bit too wide for him, and out of bounds on the full.
6: There's probably two players that probably I don't reckon get enough credit. I know we talk about Cade Maskell, and we have for a long time. He's a pillar for this Leangatha defence, but down the other end, Brock Smith. I don't reckon we talk about Brock Smith enough. He is an absolute rock for this Maui defence.
9: So Sovereign brings the ball in, goes out to the far side here at Terry Hunter. No one's able to get it clean. Garner's working high up off the ground. Gets the handball across to Marriott. He comes through the middle of the ground, puts it out in front, looking for Heppel. Runs onto it. He's tackled without the ball. Umpire calls play on. Then lapped up in the tackle. Oh. He's slow with it there with Shields. Got to be quicker than that. And Harding's going to play on quickly. Get the ball inside. Comes looking for Phillips.
6: Sends not again. Oh, he has not.
1: No.
6: He has
1: sends
6: not.
1: It on its way. Fraser Phillips goes to the crowd and says, I'll have a Zambrero goal of the day contender for three in the first quarter.
6: I would love to see someone from Maui go and stand with Fraser Phillips, because if he continues on his merry way here, he is going to absolutely take this game by the horns, if that's even a saying, Timmy. I don't even know if it is. I think I've mixed up my words there. But Fraser Phillips is in a absolute hot streak at the moment.
5: That's okay. Standing beside me.
7: That is three goals in 5 minutes to Phillips, who has sent Leangatha to a 13-point lead on the Get Your Finance Gippsland scoreboard. 3-1-19 to Murray 1-6.
6: Just going to cross the ground level. Big Cat, what do you got for us, mate?
3: Yeah, mate. Harms has come back on. He's spent the last 6 minutes on the bench of an 11-minute game. So for the star to be out for that long, I'm not sure what's happening.
9: Interesting in that one there. Thanks, Big Cat, down the ground. Ball back in the middle. Palicano's gone in. Him and Sheridan a spell. Got the quick kick forward. Lammers, he ran over the top of it. Smith gets the handball out. Finds Sim. His kick goes long, looking for and finding Nick Prowse. Those big stretched arms there. Sends the ball forward. One, two-on-one contest coming out against Crocker with Sovereign. does well as Little John gets the kick going out wide. Finds touch.
6: Ooh, just Timmy, I think.
9: Yep. An umpire says we'll throw it back in just in front of the Leongathers coach's box here in a massive crowd here at Terry Hunter Reserve.
6: I'll tell you what, if Dick Prowse jumps any higher, this win could take him to Rosedale.
1: Boundary throw in. Pelicano over the back. Harms runs onto it. Under pressure, Hamble. Heppel tried to pick it off. And with a strong tackle.
5: The Murray side a little bit unsettled. Just made a couple of little changes. Miles Pahokey and Harms playing behind the ball and staying, rather than staying in the action. Has a little bit of imbalance, maybe?
1: All right, good question. We'll get to the answer in a moment because the big fist goes forward and Pepper works his opponent off it nicely. He's got a bit of space. He'll turn it half forward and drive it into the pocket. The Breeze will take it. And over the top there was Ireland, who with a big, strong spoil and put it over for another boundary throw in. The margin is 13 points in this opening quarter. Forget you, Finance Gippsland. And that is Marco Tripodi providing finance that drives you forward. And if you're looking for consolidate debt, lower repayments, it is at Get You Finance Gippsland. As we're going to whistle from this boundary throw-in.
9: We'll have another throw-in, I think, just a little bit short with the Breeze.
6: Sorry, Scud. I think the answer to your question, Boxer, is 100% they are, because they're rotating a lot. I know it's warm out there and the conditions are dry.
5: But it's unusual, isn't it?
6: Yep.
5: I thought you would have just kept the game simple the way you've done it all year.
9: Pelicano with the big tap down. Look for Harding. Wasn't able to get there, but he does a good job following up. We'll have a ball up still inside the Lions 50.
6: Wouldn't it be a nice problem to have Tom Marriott and Kim Drew rotating on the bench through midfield. Yeah. They're the two best, or some of the best midfielders in the comp in one side.
9: Prowse to Harms to Smith. Gall quick hands. Jackson Harry, I wasn't able to keep it there. Pahokey on the left, sends it ball forward. Good centre.
1: Oh,
9: good
1: work. Wow.
5: when you have one of those kicks, you have one of those kicks, don't you, Scud, man?
1: Yeah, I think, Timmy, you caught it a good centering ball, which it actually was.
9: It wasn't where he wanted it to go, but it was a good centering ball.
5: Yeah.
9: That found Prowse at the top of the goal square. And big moment, all thanks to the Moore Bowling Club right here now for Prowse after three in a row for the Parrots. Looking to get the Lions second. Comes in pretty much directly in front. 20 out.
6: Oh, no.
9: He's pulled it. He has absolutely pulled it to the left-hand side for a minor score.
1: Big moments of the game. All thanks to Morwell Bowling Club. Saturday night. Tonight you can grab a pot and palmer for only $25.
7: 117. Murray trailing Leongatha 3-1-19.
6: It's a long way to drop the ball down for Big Prowse, but in big moments like this, you need to execute.
1: So Maskell goes up the middle of the ground thereabouts. Van Dyke was there. Phillips with a handball to open space, but Tommy Long's out there. Pelicano needs some body. He missed him. Long steps inside, then lost the footy. Great pressure, great tackle from two Parrots on the outer side. And that is Aaron Heppel. He pops up with a footy. He'll chip it over the top because there's Walker. Finds him on the chest. He's got the runner in Harding. He'll give him the hands. A forward handle over the top now to Ty Hall with the short sleeve, but the wind takes it away. And we have a boundary throw it outer side. If you're looking for a nice, crisp, clean commentary this afternoon, you can tune in to TRFM and you can stream us on the Listener app. You won't have any interruptions at all. It's crystal clear. Other venues might not be.
9: Correct. Yeah. Ball back in. Prowse, it was Nick that got the tap down. First onto it looks going to be Marriott. Sim does well, though. Works him off it. Sends the ball out towards the far wing here at Terry Hunter coming over the back. Declan Kelty, middle of the pack. Good, strong contested mark. They play on quickly through hands to Harms. To Mullane, they're running now. Dykstra gets the kick inside 50, going back with the flight of the ball. It's going to sit. Goal!
5: Was that Scaglarini?
6: No, that was Dykstra.
1: Yep.
6: I think who ran into that. It might have been Scaglarini, Boxer.
5: Yeah, I reckon it might have been because it was a right footer. I think Dykstra's a left footer. They both do look the same. They're on the far side of the ground. What a total run forward by the Maui side, wasn't it? They just ran hard forward of the footy.
6: Well, this is how they take advantage of the wind.
5: Come on, so it must have been Scaglarini.
6: It was Scaglarini. Yep. This is how they take advantage of that breeze going down to the city end. Mark the ball high up the ground. Look to run quick. They use the footy well. They give it to their good ball users. I mean, that's just a beautiful kick. I don't think he was having a shot on goal. But he kicked the ball straight, used the wind to his advantage.
1: All right, back to the middle they go. Pelicano takes the ruck duties and he grabs it out of the ruck for the Parrots. Wins the clearance, gets it to Ty Hall in front of Woodall, top of the 50. And Ty Hawks, an open forward line at the moment. Garnham presents. Long goes back to help out. Does it get over their head? Garnham got one hand up. Crashing through was Heppel. He did well then. Phillips, high kick. Top of the square it goes. Heppel can't complete the mark. That's Aaron. And the Lions there through Van Dyke will mop it up. His rush kick goes to the outer side. And will he find touch? He does. It stays in the field of play. And they get a beautiful bounce to the Lions. But then Scagliarini is wrapped up in a tackle by Harding. He had 15 metres on his opponent.
6: That ground must be that hard. I reckon the cricket season might have come a little bit early. I reckon they've had the roller out here trying to roll this ground to get a turf wicket up, because that just bounced a mile in the air. And I reckon Shane Warne would be happy with that, the way that ball spun.
2: Just waiting for the ball to come back over the fence here. And we're going to have it ball up. It's going to be Sheridan and... it'll be Nick Prowse that'll do the ruck work. Prowse from over the back got the tap down. Hall got the quick handball off to Marriott. Didn't quite have it. It comes in there through Walker. Walker sends it forward looking for Hume. Hume's going to get the free kick. Wow. Held without it. Said the umpire against Long in the contest. Held his arm down. Didn't allow him to go up and get it.
6: Well, Murray looked like already they're going to flood numbers back right in the hole. Harms has dropped back with the several others. Scott Van Dyke, another. Hume, he's a big kick, but this breeze may just test him a little bit.
1: Right goal post.
5: Yep, all the way. Yep.
1: Outside or inside right goal post?
5: Outside, definitely.
2: So Hume crosses at 50, going to kick from 48, puts it on its way. He's got it underneath it, and that ball has been taken and sends across the face and through for minor score.
7: Taking Lee and Gather to a 7-point lead on the Get Your Finance Gippsland scoreboard. 3-2-20, the Parrots to Murray, 2-1-13.
1: Oh, Hume and Phillips in the bright orange boots. Phillips has started like a house on fire, and he's one of our contenders for the best on ground, thanks to Gippsland Isuzu.

0: First quarter, he goes to half forward. Body work from Maslin was good, but out the back, taking the mark out there, nicely done. It looks to be Little John. Half-back flank, the late inclusion, if you're just joining us. Luke Bowman was a late out with a hamstring, and Little John comes in. That was a wobbly little kick, and Proust takes the grab. Uncontested in the end.
1: It's quite vocal down here, Lee Paholke. He was very, very critical of young Masters not being close enough to his player. So the tension is very on both ways on the bench and on the ground at the moment.
0: Hipple does well, gives it to Sheridan by hand. Now across to Harding. Left foot kick from Harding for the Parrots. Goes to half forward, 2-on-1. Blackshaw helps it across, and we've got a boundary throw in. 7-point margin in this opening quarter for Get You Finance Gippsland. It's the 19-minute mark, and it is great to have your company on TRFM. It's the 2026 Gippsland League Grand Final.
2: We might have our first run with for the day. It looks like Ben Maslin is giving Dyson Hipple a little bit of attention. So we'll keep an eye on that one, boys.
3: Sheridan got the tap down in front. It goes high as Harm swings him round, and he's going to be the free kick that I saw first. It's against Hall in the short sleeves on what is a beautiful day here.
0: He's got the zinc on as well.
3: He does. Like all of us blokes that have very fair skin, need to have the sunscreen on. Harding goes to Hipple, goes low, looking for Garner.
2: Great mark.
3: In front of Blackshaw, good contested mark. He'll line up for his first today.
2: Just a set play. That's almost something they would have practiced over and over again. The way they used the foot as boxes, paperwork's just gone flying out into the outer. Can't take this bloke anywhere.
1: Okay, got it.
2: We're going to get done for littering, boxer.
1: It's okay, we've got it.
3: So Garnham, the league's leading goal kicker. Kick from 45. Sends it low, keeps it on its way, works back nicely.
2: Yep.
3: Oh, goal, got it. Says Jensen Garnham.
2: And what better player to have in their hands kicking for goal? But the build-up for me was just superb. It was almost like they practiced that over and over again. Goes from Harding to Hipple, short little lead-up to Garnham, who's the league-leading goal kicker. So you expect him to go back and put that through on the big stage.
4: And back to a 13-point lead. We've played 20 minutes in the first quarter. Get Your Finance Gippsland scoreboard. Lee and Gutter 4-2, 26, leading Murray 2-1-13.
0: Mitch Marino is down at ground level, all thanks to Metricon Homes. What have you noticed, Mitch? That's pretty hot down there.
5: Yeah, it is. It's a hot footy, like I said before, but I think Box touched on it. The Lee and Gutter bench, bit calm and collected. Whether this Murray bench, the finger's getting pointed and there's a few not happy. I feel like Murray are building, though. I feel like that they're going to settle soon and they'll be a bit more dangerous.
0: All right, we've got a secondary stoppage. You've still got that bin down there, Big Cat, because the pick-up box is rubbish.
1: I've got a little bit more back. That's okay. It's fine.
0: All right, back to the middle. We're going to have a third stoppage. Now, the umpire's going to pay holding the footy, and that was a red-hot one. As the free kick's going to go Brock Smith's way. The Lions trail by 13 in the first quarter. High up and under kick. It allows Maskell to come over the back and take. No, he dropped the mark in the end. They're going to pay it, are they? Yes, in the end. Well, that was lucky too, I think, for the Parrots.
3: Interesting couple of ones there. Bit hot on that holding the ball.
0: Yep, and that umpire might be a bit hot too. He's got the long sleeve. I've never seen an umpire in long sleeves. But
3: always wears
1: and gloves.
0: All right, always does. Kicks to the outer side. No one can take that mark. The contested footy now. And the umpire says, my ball. True centre wing, far side of the ground here at Terry Hunter Oval in Traralgon. For the grand final, the breeze is blowing across the ground and probably favouring a little bit Maui are kicking at this end.
2: 21 minutes gone into the first quarter of a grand final. Harms is now off for his second spell.
0: Yep.
2: So we'll keep an eye on how long he spends off.
0: Right, nicely done by Mullane out of that stoppage. The kick off the side of the boot, though. There was touch play on, so Brill had it. Had to get rid of it quickly to Dyson Hipple. A little chip kick to Harding. They went backwards. Now Harding goes forward by foot. It's a beautiful one. And Ty Hall has it on the wing.
3: Far side centre wing here at Terry Hunter. Looking to go straight down the line, does Hall, goes over the back, and in a good position was Woodall. He just read it better, takes a relieving mark for the Lions. He's going to come back in on the 45 and find Mullane. They're out here if they want to. Oh, a handball, missed him, went behind him. He was good enough to get back onto it, though. Sends that short kick forward, does Sim. Lands in the hand of Baldy. Baldy inside 50, great low kick out to Crocker, goes over the top of his head. The umpires says we'll have a ball in about 10 metres around from the Lions' goal.
2: For me, just little things can be very unsettling for a side. I look at some of the runners they brought in for today, haven't ran for them all year, and all of a sudden on a grand final day, they're running messages out to people that they probably haven't even met before. Mm. I just feel like there's a few little things that are unsettling Maui at the moment.
0: All right. They're not using the footy too well going forward at the moment as well. I just think that the breeze is down that area. Here comes Pepper, though, through the stoppage on the left. We'll bend it back and bends it too far. He got too much onto that one.

0: Another minor score for the Lions.
1: 2 goals the difference with Murray 2-2-14. 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Get your finance Gippsland scoreboard.
0: Inside forward 50s, Paul. What do you got for us in this opening quarter? 23 minutes gone.
1: 7 to Murray, 11 to Leongatha.
2: Get your finance Gippsland scoreboard. As you said, it's a 2-goal lead as Maskell comes back in. Wasn't 15 to the umpire. Play on was Drew goes low and finds Harding.
0: It's those kicks, I think, have been Leongatha's strength at the moment, isn't it? They've 15 to 25.
2: Yep. They're finding those short marks there. Harding on this time is going to go long. True centre wing. Pelicano potentially the target. Gets over the back of him. And Van Dyke takes the mark. And it's going to be 50.
0: Yep.
2: I'll say over the mark is what I'm going to call.
3: Yeah, I think it's protected area too, Timmy.
2: Oh. I say that
0: could be a shot on goal for Scotty Van Dyke.
2: Will be. Good 50. True centre wing to going to be about 30 out.
3: Tell you what, I wouldn't mind a couple of shares in the can bar this afternoon, just too quietly while we're having a shot at goal.
2: So Van Dyke looking for his first goal of the season. He's going to come in on a 45-degree angle and have to kick it from about 35 metres.
0: This will get him up and about. A local legend, obviously the co-captain as well, Timmy.
2: Van Dyke, deliberate approach comes in. It's his run-up now, it's ended on its way. Breeze has got a goal umpire.
4: Oh, yes. I reckon it's got there, Timmy.
2: Just got across the line. That ball did everything. And Van Dyke kicks an important one for the Lions.
4: Well, what a way for the captain to stand up. Gets a 50-metre penalty. But the 50-metre penalty is all great and well. You're still going to go back and execute the goal. The ball did a lot. The goalpost is, well, I'll be surprised if it stays upright. Box of the way it's moving down there.
0: Especially if Darcy hit it.
4: Well, absolutely. Yeah. He's a big boy, Darcy. So really good finish there from Van Dyke.
1: And the margin, 6 points in favour of Leongatha. 25-minute mark, first quarter. Get your finance Gippsland scoreboard. Leongatha 4-2-26, led Murray 3-2-20.
0: We'll send Big Cat our course out. He'll have all the updates at quarter time as they closing in on that now. 25 and a half minutes gone. Prowse and Big Sheridan. Prowse with a tap down. Gets it over the back there. Nicely done by Scagliarini. Gave it on the outer side where Maslin had a bit of a toe poke. Came off his player there and then left the footy hat behind. Was Grabham Andrews. And Mullane says, I'll grab it. Kick off in space to Crocker. Drops the mark. Trying to mop it up there is Harms. He had one grab. He handballed back to Crocker on the boundary line. Amongst three or four parrots. Snaps across the face. No one can mark it. Play on, says the umpire. Pahulki tries to keep it in. Can't do so as he's rushed across by Tommy Marriott. Boundary throw in, only 15 metres around from the Lions' goal.
4: They can't afford to let one slip up now, Leongatha. They're just going to have to defend. Murray get one now, draws even. Absolute ripping start to this 2026 Alinta League Grand Final.
0: Darcy takes the ruck work. Drew's there, try to crash through. Got toe to ball, only just. Maskell has it now. Shuffled a handball across to Phillips. Although in the way there was Grabham Andrews. Back to Phillips. Scagliarini with a little toe poke to Dykstra. And now Marriott with a strong tackle. Outside 50 though now for the Lions. They trail by 6 points. It's the first quarter of the Gippsland League Grand Final. Thanks to Get You Finance Gippsland.
2: Sheridan gets the tap out, finds Heppel. Dyson look for the handball, nothing coming from it there. Ball's bouncing around, trying to come through and get rid of it with Maskell. Nothing there, sitting over the ball. Umpire was quick on that one, says that I'll have it. We'll have a ball up just inside the 50 for the Lions.
0: 3-2-20, Leongatha, 4-2-26.
2: Sheridan and Prowse. Sheridan tapped down. Drew just kicks it up, doesn't go anywhere apart, straight up. Mullane took the mark, but there was nothing in that. Umpire will come in, we'll have a ball up. They went 15 metres.
3: They've got
2: a
3: lot better now.
2: Anywhere else.
3: Since they've stopped those big, quick rotations now, Murray, they just settled a little bit better. They've got their guns on the ground where they should be right now. If they get this goal here, you know, tie the game up now, they'll probably be in a better position than they would like to have been earlier.
2: Looking to get something out of that, Marriott. Nothing coming from it. Umpire will have another one. Scudder, let's see if we can get this one going.
0: All right, we're closing in. 27 and a half minutes gone. We think that Murray's probably got a one or two goal breeze, but it is more across the ground, if anything. Still their direction. Prowse taps it down. Now it's close to the boundary line. Mullane and Dyson Heppel are happy to see it go over. A bit of a stalemate.
4: I'll tell you what, their players must be absolutely dripping in sweat right now. I just touched my underarms and I'm dripping.
0: I'm glad.
4: Absolutely dripping.
3: Love your stick anyway.
2: Glad you said underarms.
4: That's for the second quarter.
0: Ball back into the field of play. Drew tried to hit it at pace, but the other direction there was Maslin. His kick was ricocheted. Grabham Andrews thumps it towards the boundary line, and that's going to be deliberate.
4: Don't be doing that.
0: Yeah, Harms said that's deliberate, and the umpire said, yeah, you know what? He had one intention to thump it towards the boundary line, and I'm going to pay it.
2: So set the tone they have.
0: Yep, Van Dijk, he won't kick the goal from here. He's a long way out, but he did get his first goal a couple of moments ago. He puts it in. It's to the shallow pocket. There'll be a big pack. Pahulki can't grab the mark. Going to rove this out the back. Is Pepper. He dribbles it, and it's rushed through by the Parrots for a...
2: No. Boundary umpires.
0: He was out of the field of play before he kicked it.
2: Let's not go and get this wrong.
0: No, that's not. No point.
5: That
0: was
5: point.
0: Not a point. Paul Carter, no point.
3: Boundary Cohen.
0: It's all over it. It stays at 6 points. Good call, Timmy Sexton.
3: Right on, Timmy.
2: Ball comes back in. Prowse with...
0: Out of the rock.
2: Free kick.
4: Free kick anyway.
2: Free kick's going to be...
4: Darcy.
0: Wow. Did that go through? Pay the advantage.
2: No.
0: Give us the goal of the day.
1: If it went through, they'd pay it.
0: Yeah, they would have.
2: They would have. No.
3: So the freeze for a hold.
2: Hold in the ruck contest against Sheridan. So it'll be Darcy.
4: Must be about his first kick for the day too, I reckon. We haven't called his name too often yet in this first quarter, Timmy.
2: No. 45 degree angle. Bread and butter for these guys who kick big goals.
0: Boxer, where do you aim?
3: He's still going to have to go for that that left goalpost now. So the opposite to the other end, obviously. But
4: Crocker's lost. He hasn't got his GPS on.
2: So Darcy comes in, 35 out, puts it on its way.
3: Bang.
2: And he's pushed it across the face. Too far out, Boxer.
3: Not too far, just poked at it.
1: Maui 3-3-21, trailing Linger by 5 points. Parrots 4-2-26. Get your finance Gippsland scoreboard. Almost 30 minutes played first quarter.
0: Boxer, I think he actually drilled it. I think he actually kicked it too hard. I felt that he just drilled that one and it got to where it needed to go a little bit quicker. Maskell goes long and wide to the outer side. There is a whistle.
2: Free kick, yep.
4: Yep.
2: Go to
4: Heppel, is it?
0: And that's a big Sheridan, the big ruckman. Prowse just got in his legs there. Just ticked over 30 minutes. These are hot, tricky conditions. The boys will be absolutely gassed and waiting for quarter time. Paxton read the footy well in the air and takes the intercept mark. No one's really had a confidence to switch the footy at this stage. It's played on the outer side of the ground, just up and down the lines at the moment. Paxton's wobbly kick doesn't find a target. Dyson Heppel put one hand down, had it and then lost it and tried to crash through the other way. That might be holding the ball. The umpire says, no, we ran out of real estate in the end, so it's going to be a boundary throw-in as Masters will be the last one up.
4: I think he's going to be okay. Oh, he'll see the quarter out on the bench, Crocker, but he did come off just before as Darcy had that shot on goal, and he hobbled to the bench. He was smiling, he was happy, but it might just be maybe some readjustment or some strapping.
2: Prowse gets it down, Harms gets a handball through, but it comes from Harding to Drew. He's quick kick forward, bouncing ball, wasn't quite collected there from Blackshaw, wrapped up by Pelicano. We'll have a ball up. At 60 out from the Parrots' goal, 31 minutes gone here. 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
0: The back half of this quarter hasn't been as good as the first half. As the umpire gets us back underway, then says there's a free kick over the shoulder to the ruckman, and this time Sheridan gives it away to Prowse. Halfback flanky's going to dish the handball off now to Scagliarini. Has two bounces on the outer side. Make that three. Gets to the wing, steps around Marriott, slips over, and now pops up and then drives it towards Dykstra over his head. Good little quick handball by Miles Bahulki. He gets it back. He chips, kicks at the half volley to Baldy, shrugs the tackle, and then blazes away and misses. Out of bounds on the full.
4: Yeah, unlike Trent Baldy there, you really back him in from that position, and they're the ones you really have to take when you got your moment to have a shot on goal to put your side up going into the quarter time break. 32 minutes gone now in this quarter.
0: Wow.
4: You've really got to take your chances when you get them in big games.
2: That might be one of the reasons why the second half hasn't been as great, Scud. It's a warm day out there as there Jackson Carey comes in, and there's the siren that ends the first quarter on the Get You Finance Gippsland scoreboard. 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
0: The Crocker runs around. He's going to go with a banana on the right, and he gets the Lions away. The first goal to the star forward in Crocker. And look at him celebrate with the teammates.
2: So Phillips, his first shot on goal, been big the last couple of weeks for the Parrots. Comes in, 20 out, slight angle, puts it on its way, and he gets the first for the Parrots.
0: Because guess who? Fraser Phillips.
2: No.
0: Does not.
2: Yeah.
0: And he makes you pay with a turnover. And Harms let Masters know that he should have given the hand.
2: Looking for Phillips. Sends
4: not
2: it
4: again.
2: On.
4: Oh, has not.
2: No. Has
0: sends
2: not.
0: Sends it on its way. Fraser Phillips goes to the ground and says, all over Zambrero, goal of the day contender for three in the first quarter.
2: Dykstra gets the kick inside 50, going back with the flight of the ball. To go to sit.
0: Goal.
2: The Garnham, the league's leading goal kicker. Kick from 45. Sends it low, keeps it on its way, works back nicely.
4: Yep.
2: Oh, goal.
4: Got it.
2: For Jensen Garnham. Van Dyke, deliberate approach, comes in. He's run up now, send it on its way. Breeze has got a goal umpire.
4: Oh, I reckon it's got there, Timmy.
2: Just got across the line. That ball did everything. And Van Dyke kicks an important one for the Lions.
5: Second quarter action. Thanks to the Mowi Racing Club and Club Eastwood. Two clubs for one. Now that's winning. Gippsland Live on TRFM.
0: Yes, welcome back. It is quarter time. Lee and Gather working their way back out onto their positions. It is a 5-point margin at quarter time. It is Lee and Gather 4-2-26, leading Mowi 3-3-21. Paul Carter, key stats all thanks to Gippsland Isuzu Ute.
1: Lee and Gather have the inside 50s 11-9. Mowi, the clearances 13-9. 5-3, Mowi, the centre clearances. 15 free kicks in the first quarter. 9 to Lee and Gather, 6 to Mowi. The Ruckman, Jack Sheridan, 11 hit-outs. Justin Palacano, 4. That's for Lee and Gather. For Mowi, Chris and Nick Prowse, 5 and 3 respectively. And Riley Darcy, 3 disposals. Individually, James Harms had 10 disposals, 7 handballs and 3 kicks. 6 to Nathan Scagliarini, 4 apiece to Miles Pahulki, Scott Van Dyke and Blake Mullane. For Lee and Gather, leading stat winner of the ones we're following is Kim Drew and Ben Harding, both on 9. 7 apiece to Cade, Maskell and Dyson Heppel.
0: All right, thank you very much, Paul Carter. Those stats all thanks to Gippsland Isuzu. The new Isuzu demo deal stock clearance is on now. You can test drive the D-Max X-Terrain crew cab ute today there on the Princess Highway in Traralgon. Now, of course, this Maui crowd around this quarter-time huddle is unbelievable. It would be 100 deep. Big Cat is down there at the moment. We'll get him as they start to walk off. So, quick scores, Boxer, from around the grounds or earlier today. Thanks to Harvey Norman Furniture.
3: Now, Rose Cut Man, in the under-16s, it was Traralgon 12-9-81, defeated Lee and Gatha 1-5-11. In the under-18s, it was Traralgon again, 12-7-79, defeated Mafra 5-6-36. And in the reserves, it was Traralgon 3-11-29, got over Lee and Gatha 3-5-23. Best on ground in the reserves today was Riley Adams.
0: All right, thank you very much, Boxer. We'll get some netball ones in a moment. The Big Cat down at ground level. Gee, it was a frantic first quarter, mate.
14: I haven't seen a huddle like that in a long time. They have heaps of support, and the hockey's message was pretty clear. Use the ball well, kick it to our advantage. But he knows that this team hasn't been in a grand final every year for the last 10 years. He knows that. And he said to his guys, well done. We got through the first quarter. We weathered the storm, and now we go to work. So that I couldn't speak more highly of that talk. It was good to hear.
0: I'm just very impressed that the Big Cat got front and centre in that huddle. There was 100 deep.
3: Wouldn't be hard.
14: Oh, at least. I'm trying to put a jumper on. I was like, guys, come on. I've got a job to do. Get off me.
0: The Big Cat, thanks to Metricon Homes this afternoon, down at ground level. Getting word in that is a record crowd. I can let you know I've got about 6,500 people here today.
3: Wow.
0: So unbelievable. We've got a Gippsland Power score as well in their big grand final today as well, Beast.
4: Yes, they're currently leading 100-63. So about 12 minutes gone in the last quarter. Young Templeton has 5 and Milady's kicked 4.
0: Wow, of course, Will Milady from the Bairnsdale Football Club, and Templeton goes all right down that Warrigal area as well. I think he's with the Dusties down there. Boxer, you've got some netball scores with us. So you've got about 2 seconds.
3: All right, 13 and under, Traralgon 34, Mafra 20. 15 and under, Traralgon 22 to Lee and Gatha 33. Under-17s, Bairnsdale 32, defended by Traralgon 38. In C-grade, Morwell 37 to Traralgon 34. And in the B-grade, Druin 37 to Lee and Gatha 35.
0: All right, thank you very much. As the Maui runner already out on the ground, you have a quick message to out there. That looks to be Baldy.
15: And Scudder, just before they start, I can tell you that in the A-grade, it is Maui 16, Druin 15.
0: All right. Oi. Second quarter for the Maui Racing Club underway. The ball bouncing away from the Maui midfielders there. Off the line there from Maslin. A quick handball. Coughed it up. Brock Smith has to put a tackle on. And the last one up there will be Aaron Heppel on the outer side.
4: Geez, I reckon Scaglarini just remembered at the last second which way he was going. He went to boot that ball forward, but it was the wrong way.
0: So Kim Drew from that stoppage, he boots it forward. The right direction for the Lee and Gatha side. It bounces away. Fraser Phillips attacks it well. Got a handball back. Aaron Heppel back inside forward 50. The bounce over the top there of Shields. There's nicely done by Paxton. Gives it to Shields. And the outlet kick is beautiful. And it can find Riley Baldy on his defensive back pocket in front of the big crowd that Moe's supporting here this afternoon. And no surprise there, hanging around Puds Bar as Baldy's kick goes out towards Kelty and Ireland with a spoil over for a boundary throw.
4: You going to do it or am I?
15: I was just going to say, and Trent's looking good
4: Trent,
15: out there as
4: yeah,
15: well.
4: I thought it was Trent.
0: Yeah, it's his brother.
3: It's just taken a little while for
15: Riley's there near Puds Bar, I think is what we're going
4: sorry,
15: to say.
4: Sorry, Scott. So, I didn't mean to do that to you, mate.
0: Sorry, mate. No, that's a good pickup. He'd be handy out there for today. Trent's very good too.
15: In front of the Lee and Gatha coaches box, Sheridan works Prowse out of there. Marriott gets the tap down, sends it forward. 1-2, good strong mark in the end there. Taken by Brock Smith.
3: So Crocker started on the bench for Moe. He's just come back on the ground now after a couple of minutes.
15: Smith goes out wide looking for Woodall and finds him. His handball over the top finds Sim. Sim spins around, got his right boot, comes back in the middle looking for Harms. Does it sit for him? It does. Harms from 50 sends it on its way to tumble. Punt goes like ball for hockey. Good body work. They've sent him forward. Oh, it's called play on. He spins around.
4: Doesn't matter.
15: He's still got it. He's good enough and says, I'll still put it through the big sticks.
4: Well, I think Sovereign just took his eyes off the ball just ever so slightly as the ball sort of tumbled forward in deep into that forward line. As soon as you turn your eye off a player of this quality in Miles Pahulky, he's going to make you pay. Albeit play on, he turns around, he's good enough to finish.
1: And Miles Pahulky's goal takes Maui to a one-point lead, and we're at the two-minute mark of the second quarter. Maui Racing Club scoreboard, Maui 4-3-27, leading Lee and Gatha 4-2-26.
3: That's okay, Speece. You can take over. That's fine.
0: Very good.
3: No, very good. No, it's good to see, though, they've actually started the opposite way they did in that first quarter too, Beast. Pahulky goes forward now. He started at full forward. Crocker was on the bench. He was actually the target for that kick, and it didn't go forward as well. And It was really good play there by the Murray Lions, is because they got the ball moving forward quickly forward.
0: Gee, it's a stacked forward line for the Lions. We'll get to it again in a moment, but they tap it out the middle. Marriott's there, steps inside and then wins the clearance. Goes to true centre half forward for the Parrots. Phillips decides to spoil and now gets some groundwork. He's got a teammate that comes in quickly and he'll be wrapped up. We're going to ball up top of the 50 for the Parrots.
15: Stacked forward line and Riley Darcy sitting on the bench.
4: Yeah.
3: Yeah.
4: Interesting.
0: It's Kelp, Pepper, Paholke and Crocker.
3: That's crazy.
0: Sheridan with a tap down. Come the other direction was Mullane. Gave it to... Mullane had it, sorry. Now Harms gets involved. He goes forward to Sim. And now they get the run on. Scagliarini goes inside looking for Paholke again. Can't complete it. Jackson Harry's there. Pepper gathers it off his toes and delivers to Crocker, who marks, plays on, turns and goes.
3: Deadly footy. Deadly footy by these Murray Lions. They just pushed the ball forward and they ran forward hard and it started from half back. Harry Sim linked up. They were very good. They're dangerous when Paholke and Crocker are one out down forward. It really puts a lot of pressure on that Lee and Gather defence. It's just that run forward by the Lions. They just knew what they were doing and they were deadly coming in. They put a lot of pressure on the Parrots.
1: And Murray now 7-point leaders at the 4-minute mark of the second quarter. Murray Racing Club scoreboard have the Lions 5-3-33 to 4-2-26.
15: Darcy's gone into the middle, goes against Sheridan. Sheridan's going to get the handball there. He's tackled without a play on the call. Ball bouncing out. Heppel tries to get something going forward. He does. Marriott looking to be first onto the ball. He does. Runs inside 50. Tommy Marriott sent it on its way. It's not a great looking kick and it goes through from minus score.
1: The margin now just one goal between them. 5-3-33 Murray leading Leongatha 4-3-27 on the Murray Racing Club scoreboard.
4: And potentially another injury concern there is Big Prowse, the ruckman, come off and he looked very worried. So let me keep an eye on the Murray bench.
15: Van Dyke goes out wide to Shields, who finds Woodall still inside his defensive 50. But they've done it fairly easily. He's going to go out wide. Kelty presents. Kick goes over the top of his head. Where does it land? It does. It lands with Kelty. He's wrapped up by Ireland in a strong tackle. Sees him over the boundary line. And just in front of our commentary box here in the big structure, all thanks to O&M, we'll have a boundary throw in.
4: The wind looks like it's died down a little bit too. I feel like there's not as much breeze coming through our commentary box. The flags have looked like they're calmed down slightly.
0: This side definitely got protection, Beast.
4: Absolutely.
0: So boundary throw in, margin at 6. It's a shallow throw in. No one can get there. Mullane does well. Handball's over the top now to Maslin. And then got drilled. Absolutely drilled by Tommy Marriott. And we thought he had the prior. The umpire said gave him the benefit of the doubt. It'll be a ball up. It's going to be tough in the clinches. Sheridan does the ruck duties with Darcy. He tried to thump it forward and Lee Paholke gets his first touch of the day. He's going to give a handball back to the umpire. It's a beautiful handball, 100%.
15: Little flick.
0: So another boundary throw in near side on this big crowd here on Saturday afternoon. Grand final day 2026, Gippsland League Grand Final. Great to have your company on TRFM. This is Gippsland Live. Out of the ruck there was Darcy. Marriott wins it though. Gives it to Aaron Heppel. Goes to half forward. True one-on-one.
4: Wow. Great mark.
0: Contest in front of Paxton. Open forward line. Phillips wants it back. He's going to backpedal. No, he chips it over the top to Pelicano, who had the mismatch on Woodall. And Justin Pelicano in the long sleeves, can you believe, on a day like today, will have a shot on goal.
3: I don't think I've ever seen him without long sleeves, to be brutally frank. But at the same time, I would have thought Garnham, we've seen him kick the ball a fair distance, and that little breeze behind his back would have been absolutely ideal.
0: He gives a handball off to Maskell. Left footer, 49. Cade Maskell has put it through.
15: Get out.
0: Zambrero, goal of the day. Cade Maskell knows how to do that. He's a forward who's gone back, and now he goes back forward again and kicks one. That was a set play. They've done it a few times.
3: 100% Scud, and it's expect the unexpected. And Murray didn't expect it. They were sleeping. They were thinking that Pelicano was going to have a shot. But what a really good set play then too. And well done by Garnham, because my expectation was, and I think Murray would have thought the same thing, he was having a shot. And a great set play there. Maskell has always been renowned as a beautiful kick, and he just did exactly what we thought.
1: And they weren't listening to my prediction for goal of the day, were they? Scores are level, 5-3-33 apiece, 7-minute mark, second quarter.
15: Ball back into the middle. Sheridan going up against Nick Prowse in there in the middle. Now Marriott got up high, got the handball out. Heppel just wasn't as clean as what he would have liked. He's wrapped up by Mullane. and we'll have a ball up.
4: If there's ever a time for this Lean Gather midfield to get right on top, it's right now. Nick Prowse, he's probably their third, four-string ruck. Darcy's come back off the ground, and Chris Prowse is also still off the ground.
15: Ball comes back down, Sheridan to Heppel. He does well, works hard, finds Marriott. Pay advantage. Real run through 50. Oh, and then he's just lost all momentum with a no advantage call, and he's kicked it out of bounds on the full.
3: Is that what you do? Do you call it back?
4: No, you pay advantage. Umpire needs to wake up.
3: But I understand that.
15: No. He paid advantage, so it was on. The ball's come back in. It's kicked out of bounds on the full out on the far side, so Lean Gather will take the free kick.
0: It was probably Brill that was hesitant that looked
3: correct. That's what I'm saying. He looked back.
0: Yeah. But you can't at that stage. It's advantage now.
15: He'd already pulled the trigger and paid advantage.
0: Brill kicks it over the top of the head of Phillips, and nicely done out there from Prowse. Wins the footy and then goes towards half forward where Pepper's on a long lead, and Forrester wrapped him up and threw him over the boundary line. 8 minutes gone, second quarter for the Mowi Racing Club. Become a member today. They're going to be a race day coming up on in a couple of days' time. That's going to be a big one, isn't it? The margin is locked at level. It's 5-3, 33 apiece.
4: We questioned some of the rotations early on in this first quarter from the Mowi side. They've really gone back to doing that at the start of this quarter. So maybe this is a coaching sort of strategy to give guys rest early on in the quarter to then be able to run out late in the quarter. So interesting.
15: Free kick from the ruck contest went to Sheridan and gave the handball across to Brill. He goes down long and Garnham from the back. That play on's the call.
0: Yeah.
15: Yeah, I was going to say, Smith had the hands on it in front of it.
0: Fair enough, too.
3: Can I just say through those rotations, I'm just watching the bench here. Harms is going back on his rotation, but he's limping. His left leg, he's really favouring that left leg. I don't know whether he is injured or is just sore, whatever it is. They are really rotating him hard.
15: Prowse with the tap down, finds Marriott. He's working the ball forward to Heppel. That's Aaron. He's wrapped up in a strong tackle.
0: Mitch Marino, the big cat down at ground level. What have you noticed for us?
16: Good call, Boxer. Harms seems to be limping. He seems to get a bit of work on his quad. Seems to come off for a bit of a rub and then go back on. Looks like a corky.
3: Please tell me it was his left one, though. Was I right with his left?
0: All thanks to Metricon Holmes.
15: So Prowse, Nick, got the tap down. Harding it was in the spinning out of the tackle. Prowse, he belts it forward. Mullane does well, gets the tap down. Working it through there, finds out on the far side is Sim, puts it on the right boot, tries to keep it forward. Ireland going back with the flight of the ball, but coming through, taking the strong mark is Jackson Harry on his half-back line. He's going to stay out that far side. It's a terrible kick. Oh. He's going to go out of bounds on the full. And on the far side, true centre wing here at Terry Hunter Oval. They're quick to play on. Finds Baldy. Sends the ball inside 50. Pahulky's got space on Jackson Harry. Good body work again. Pahulky takes the mark inside. Plays on quickly, runs around on the right boot, sends it towards goal. Into the woodwork.
0: Absolutely hammered into the woodwork.
3: Jeez.
1: 1 point lead to Murray, 5-4, 34. Leading Lean Gather, 5-3, 33.
0: It's frantic. This time Maskell's going to come to the near side. He's got Forrester or short, and he goes to Sovereign. Sovereign turns. He's going to get it to Forrester now. And now he's going to chip it over the top. Marriott's worked extremely hard in the middle, takes the uncontested mark. He wants someone to come at him. Phillips will be the one. Yeah. He goes in that direction. It's Hume, in fact. And he drops the chest mark. They said play on. And now Hume says, I was out of bounds. I'll just play anyway. He was out of bounds, umpire. Inside forward 50. This could be costly. Aaron Heppel gives it to Lamers. And Lamers misses everything. Out of bounds on the full. He was out of bounds.
3: That would have been a travesty for Mowi because he was well out of bounds too. Great call, Daryl.
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1: Tom Marriott's running hot at the moment.
3: He's unreal.
1: Seven disposals in 10 minutes.
15: Ball comes back in out to the far side. It's Pahulky that gets it. He's wrapped up in a tackle. His handball was intercepted here by Lean Gather out on the wing, and we'll have a ball up. Interesting that one there. I think there was a bit of confusion. The boundary umpire, I think, thought the field umpire was going to pay the mark. Didn't pay anything.
0: The whistle went too.
15: Yeah. So he's going to keep going and then went over the boundary line.
0: You don't normally get the whistle and then play on.
15: Correct. So, no one's able to take anything out of that. Harms is wrapped up straight away by Drew. We'll have another ball up.
4: It is amazing to watch as the game goes on which key players start to stand up. Pahulky at one end, Crocker. Tom Marriott for Lean Gather.
15: Harms takes it out of the contest, working forward. Ireland with a big fist from behind. Hall, he's wrapped up in a strong tackle by Masters and Sim. Now Pye says, I'll have a ball up. 55 out from the Lions goal.
3: Timmy, I'll quickly go around the grounds. Thanks to Harvey Norman Furniture and the West Gippsland League Grand Final, Nana Goon take on Phillip Island. And it was Nana Goon at quarter time, 4-4-28, lead Phillip Island 2-4-16.
0: All right, Timmy's going to get us an A-grade netball progressive score for you as Kim Drew does a don't argue, then tuck on the tackler, got a handball away, only just. Woodall's back there for the Lions in the middle of the ground. His left foot banana goes inside forward 50. Dykstra at the ground level. Oh. Sheridan Maskell got a handball away. Pepper coming like a steam train the other direction. Forrester's back there. Left foot kick. Oh, Brock Smith got high and interrupted. It was unrealistic attempt, Brock.
17: He you had, reckon?
3: Yeah, why?
0: Didn't get a hand on
18: well,
0: it.
18: Well, he didn't get a hand.
17: Well, yeah,
0: only
17: true.
0: Just.
17: True.
0: Drew goes short. And finds, oh, play onto the umpire, not 15, as Walker, well, he just steps out of a pep out tackle and then delivers to Harding on the wing. Harding will chip it over the top. He's got Aaron Hipple closing quickly there on the outer side was Van Dyke. He gives a handball back to Harding, and Harding delivers beautifully to Fraser Phillips. 55 out. He's too far out from this angle. He's going to lower and deliver to Garnham. One bite, couldn't complete it. A little quick kick from Paxton was pretty good. Goes back to the top of the 50. Phillips is there. Back towards Walker. Inside again over the top of the forward's head. Palicano, can he run onto the big man? Well, he can't get low enough to pick it up, and Blackshaw dives on it. And we've got a stoppage just outside the goal square.
15: Around the ground, thanks to Harvey Norman Furniture, Gippsland in the A-grade halftime. Moe 33, Drew and R 25.
0: Any word if MJ's playing?
15: I didn't have a look at that.
0: All
15: at
0: right.
15: The moment.
0: Tap down. It's going to be rushed through for a minor score. Moe Racing Club scoreboard. Don't miss the LRH Cancer fundraiser Sunday, October 18 at the Moe Racing Club.
1: And these scores are locked together at 5-4, 34 repeats.
0: So Brock Smith will exit the D50 for the Lions. Harry in the front spot takes the grab. An update on MJ?
15: No MJ.
0: All right. Brill goes back inside forward 50 for the Parrots. Big pack out the back. No one's there. They can't mark it. And they fight for it. The Lions defence holds strong again. Closing in, it's 14 minutes into this second quarter.
3: So the only two players that haven't been rotated through the Moe forward line is Harry Pepper and Miles Boholke. The rest of them have been rotated, so it's a little bit unusual.
15: Ruck goes at it. Prowse got the tap down. Heppel handballs across to Brill. Brill puts it on the boot.
3: Oh.
15: Goal umpire is called it touched.
17: Yep.
15: All through for a minor score.
1: And Lee and Gaffer back into the lead with a one-point lead, 5-5-35, leading Murray 5-4-34, Murray Racing Club scoreboard.
17: And you do suspect Paholke will probably play majority of his minutes today that he possibly can in any position he feels like he needs to go into.
15: I'd be surprised if he comes off at all.
17: Yep, absolutely.
15: So Harm's going to bring the balls right down the middle. It's a short kick, but going forward there and putting good pressure on was Woodall. He comes back through the middle, wasn't able to get anything clean from it. Walker tries to be quick first to it. He does. He's wrapped up in a strong tackle by Scagliarini. Harding, he jumped up in the air and then threw the ball out. It comes out to Drew. Walker wasn't able to get there. Baldy, he spins around. This ball is bouncing everywhere. Handball across, comes to Scagliarini. He finds Dykstra. If it sits for him, oh, he just played pass ball through the legs. Gets the handball back to Scagliarini. Goes low, lowers the eye.
0: Oh, good kick.
15: Darcy all alone inside forward 50.
17: Yep, absolutely.
3: And the thing was, Darcy, sorry, he led already. He'd already gone because he thought the kick was coming in. So the Leongatha players have fallen back to try and stop that and didn't realise the ball had fallen short, but Darcy was on his own.
17: By back, do you mean forward?
3: Yeah,
17: the two that's defenders I mean. went forward to try and attack the footy and left Darcy by himself? Yep. I thought that's what you were referring to.
3: Yeah, it's the same.
17: So back, forward, tomato, tomato.
15: Tomato, tomato.
3: Same.
15: Darcy coming in, he's going to cross the 50. He's going to kick from about 45. 45-degree angle. Breeze coming off his right shoulder. Spins around. Sends it on its way. Working it back nicely. Oh. They like it. He likes it. Go Lions.
3: Isn't it funny how you see that, well, we could see, I would say, the way they come in and kick, because the breeze is so tough, the leg is actually halving because they're actually bending their leg and you didn't think they're going to get the distance, but they're just allowed enough work in the breeze to make sure it goes through. And it was great build up there by the Lions and just a much needed goal to give them that lead right now. But geez, they had to work hard for it.
1: And that's the third lead change this quarter. It's heading that way from a fortnight ago. 16 minutes into the third quarter. Murray 5-point lead, 6-4-40 to 5-5-35 on the Murray Racing Club scoreboard.
0: Yeah, they're all little moments, but they are big in a game like today. They've kicked 3-1 in the quarter, the Lions. And as we just heard, they lead by 5. Tap down from Prowse. Who's going to run onto it? Marriott's had a super quarter. Gives it to Harding, who gave it to Drew. And Drew's left foot kick out towards Brill. Hall is there. Nicely done this time by Masters. He got a hand in. He shrugs the tackle. Gives it back to the teammate in Van Dijk by hands. Now to Prowse. He's had a bit of a fumble. Mullane says, I'll mop this up. I'll give it to Mullane. And Mullane will deliver to a one-on-one. Pepper's got the sit. And he's got the body work. And he does really well with a contested mark.
3: Gee, the kick was good. The kick was brilliant for him. The kick was set, didn't he?
17: Yeah, well, he absolutely had the kick, and it kicked it to his advantage, and he just done it perfectly, Pepper. These Leigh and Gatha defenders are getting stuck, getting body on body. They don't play that way. None of their defenders are body on body defenders. They like to play off and then run and spoil. So Moe are really playing that into their hands at the moment with these Leigh and Gatha defenders.
0: So Pepper, 63 goals for the season, comes in from about 40. And, well, that's a poke.
3: That was definitely a poke.
0: Definitely the poke.
3: And what happens when you poke at it?
0: Yeah, you miss everything. Yes. Well, he didn't. He's got a minor score.
1: And Murray now 6-5-41, a six-point lead over Leigh and Gatha, 5-5-35 on the Murray Racing Club scoreboard. We've played 18 minutes of the second quarter.
2: It's funny with the breeze going, we think going that way, but the scoring is still being done at this right-hand end as Maskell comes down the middle of the ground. Garnham goes up with one hand, wasn't able to keep it in. Heppel tried. Baldy's play on the call. Handball across Mullane. He's grabbed up by Walker. That's got to be holding the ball. Umpire. One, two, three, or four. Pick one.
3: Yeah, I think umpire missed the first one, I think. Number four.
2: And Walker's going to give the handball across to Maskell. He's going to send it out wide looking for Hall. Going to go over the top of him. He does well to keep it in front. Harms does well, though. It's smothered off the boot there by Brill. Stays inside. It's Gagliarini. They'll be happy to see it over the boundary line, and it is in between the interchange gates between the two sides here. Grandstand side, Terry Hunter Oval.
3: Scud, we've done 10 grand finals of Leigh and Gatha. Have you seen a better quarter by Tom Marriott?
0: No, I don't think I have. He's

0: And Walker's going to give the handball across to Maskell. He's going to send it out wide looking for Hall. Going to go over the top of him. He does well to keep it in front. Harms does well, though. It's smothered off the boot there by Brill. Stays inside. It's Gagliarini. They'll be happy to see it over the boundary line. And it is in between the interchange gates between the two sides here. Grandstand side, Terry Hunter Oval.
1: Scud, we've done 10 grand finals with Liam Guthrie. Have you seen a better quarter by Tom Marriott?
2: No, I don't think I have. He's had,
1: unbelievable.
2: He's had some great grand finals, but this has been a super one. Paul Carter.
3: Eight disposals, two clearances, one of them centre clearance.
0: Right. Sheridan, good early body work, got rid of Prowse. He gives the handball across to Walker. He's going to
2: crowd on Saturday afternoon. Huge. Great to have your company on TRFM across Gippsland and the valley, streaming across the world as Harms wins this clearance. Although he got tackled and then lost the footy, Baldy said, I'll get it and I'll kick it towards Darcy. Gets through both of those. Darcy might run onto this one. The ball bounces up. Scagliarini, he steps one way, goes the other, kicks to the pocket. It's at the toes of Crocker, off his shin in the end. Second effort's always pretty good. Crocker grabs it, darts around one, gives a handball and misses his teammate. Sovereign's there for the Parrots. Little soccer from Sim, didn't go too far. And now Sovereign drags it in. Umpire waits and holds. Hold your breath. Stoppage inside 50.
1: I'll be holding my breath too, though. Crocker looks dangerous at the moment. If everything sort of starts to work for him and they keep continually getting these balls inside 50, look out.
2: Sheridan and Darcy do the ruck duties in Mowie's forward line. Dyson Heppel wins that, clears it to the outer side. It's 2-on-1, but the one's got a bit of pace, and his name is Nick Argento, and the ball doesn't quite sit for him. It bounces over his head. Woodall says, I'm here, I'll grab it and run away. He'll drive it to the top of the 50. Grab him. Andrews has the sit, missed the mark, though. Working hard was Dykstra, pushed him in the back. The umpire said, play on.
0: It was
2: in the back. And now grab him, Andrews, quickly to Dyson Heppel.
0: Heppel comes back in, go over the top of the head, coming through, taking good, strong mark. He's Brock Smith.
2: Been really good.
1: Very good.
0: No one's really slowing this ball down at all.
2: 50.
0: It's only 50.
2: Now, this is protected. Now, I reckon it's a man on the mark because Heppel was standing there, but the umpire wanted Harding, it is, to man the mark, and he ran off.
0: Yeah, I'm not sure.
2: Otherwise, the protected zone, he was behind the man on the mark, so I'm not sure that could happen either, Tim.
0: Depends if he was on the side, but again, that's two.
2: Yep.
0: And as we've said with it, we just needed it all to be consistent for the whole day.
2: They've been good, though.
0: They have been.
4: I think they're remonstrating. Heppel's remonstrating with the umpire, and it looks like it is called for the interference, not the stand on the mark.
0: So the Lions are going to step inside 50. Smith, from about 30 out, directly in front, keeps it low, through the middle. His first goal of the year, along with Van Dyke, two important goals and big moments thanks to the Moorwell Bowling Club.
1: Yeah, massive moment there for the Lions too, especially this close to half time. Just those little, I guess it was a little bit of a brain fade, but at the same time, unlucky there for the Parrots too. But they've taken advantage of it too, the Lions. So to get that goal in the dying seconds of this second quarter is a good little finish there.
3: And it's a 12-point lead to Mowie at the 22-minute mark of the second quarter. Mowie Racing Club scoreboard has the Lions at 7-5-47, leading Leongatha 5-5-35.
2: We've had 8 goals kicked at the Loyang end of the ground, only 4 at the other end, which we think the breeze is going that direction. So who would know? It's a funny game, this football. As Aaron Heppel out of the middle, ducks the head and over the shoulder. He was lucky on that occasion.
0: You can hear the Mowie crowd unhappy about that one.
2: I thought he took on the tackler and should have been ping-folding the footy. He'll go backwards to Little John. They look to get it through the middle of the ground or to this near side. Centre half forward. Big pack will fly. Garnham flies. No one can complete the mark at ground level there. Looks to be Paxton. And we'll have a ball up. He's worked hard, has Paxton down back. He's been very good for the Lions' defence. Margin sits at 12 in favour of Mowie. Second quarter, 23 minutes gone. Can Liam Gather get one before the break as Marriott grabbed it by one hand and Harms had him. It goes to Aaron Heppel, not 15. He quickly got ball to boot. It dribbles through. It's a minor score on the Mowie Racing Club scoreboard. The margin's back to 11 now.
3: And it's 5-6, Liam Gather trailing Mowie 7-5-47.
4: I think the Mowie Lions defence have really held up strong this quarter. Every time the ball goes in long, a lot of the Liam Gather forwards are all flying up to that to try and take that big pack mark, and it's leaving numbers at the ground for the Lions.
0: So Van Dyke with his quick kick coming into the middle of the ground, looking for Pahulki. It's going to be Heppel, Dyson first to it. Ireland takes on the tackler. Wasn't a pretty handball, but it was effective in the end. Finds Heppel and then puts a good shepherd on as Heppel sends the ball inside 50. 1-on-1 contest coming through. Hume's going to be first to it, or is it going to be Phillips? Hume throws it on the right boot, and he, for the fifth time of this,

0: first quarter puts it through for a minor score.
1: Lee Gethin now 5-7-37, 10 points in arrears of Maui, who are 7-5-47. And that's at the 24-minute mark, second quarter.
2: I was going to say about Dyson Heppel, we haven't really caught him a lot this quarter, even though he's in that play a fair bit.
1: Four disposals.
2: And just those chances they've had inside their forward 50, those five misses this quarter, you know, the 10-point deficit could have been easily a front, you know, beat in front as well.
3: So Harms has the kicking out duties. He'll go to the far side, long and high. Marriott stands underneath an uncontested mark in the end. And the Lions, well, they're not happy with that one. Marriott's going to put it back in, and it's going to be shallow. Well, going back, he's taken the grab down there. Nicely done. They'll pay that one as they remonstrate with the Maui defenders. But it's Aaron Heppel in the end, going back with a flight. And in the end, it's a good contested mark, closing in on halftime.
4: Well, given their last few efforts at goal down this end, he needs to go back steady and kick.
3: So Heppel from about 15 metres out, and he's put it through. He likes it off the boot. It's an important one closing in on halftime. 25-minute mark gone, and they get it back to 4 points from Aaron Heppel.
2: Very, very, very important too, Scott. And they did finish off. And there's a little bit of finger pointing then by some of the Maui players in regards to the error that was made. Whatever it is, you just got to keep going. The moment doesn't finish until the ball's actually out of your area, and it wasn't out of the area. And it was a great finish there by Heppel.
1: And it's a 4-point lead to Maui at the 25-minute mark of this second quarter. They are 7-5-47 leading Lee and Gather, 6-7-43. That's on the Maui Racing Club scoreboard.
0: I think it was the Harms kicking that didn't quite go, went straight to Marriott, and then it was his man that that ended up taking the Heppel there that took the shot on goal. As Sheridan back in the middle gets the tap down. Quick running onto it there is Drew, sends the ball inside 50, looking for Phillips, who's been quiet since his early three-goal onslaught in the first quarter, but he does well, keeps it in front of him, bounces off the tackle there from that, comes across to Drews, he sends it ball inside 50, it's a short kick coming across, Hume, Brill takes it down, gets a handball, Hume throws it on the boot, and again...
3: Geez, he had a handball over the top to
0: him. Yeah, he did. And Garnham was standing there in the goal square, says, just give me the ball and I'll put it through.
4: I'd like to look back at the footage, Timmy. Sorry, Paul. I'll just jump in quickly. I reckon every single point they've kicked in this quarter have been quick snaps around the corner.
3: Yeah, so 3 points now in the margin on the Maui Racing Club scoreboard. They go short to Tommy Long. He's going to continue on this near side, the grandstand side. Brill was up first. Over the back, Miles Boholke gets around Maskell, only just. Handball's now to Masters. He'll try and get it towards Dykstra. And Ireland said, I'm going to just pick you up and put you over the touchline for a boundary throw-in.
2: Just like the way the Parrots have really increased their pressure, especially the last 6 or 7 minutes. They've got themselves back in the game, only a 3-point deficit. And it's because of that added pressure. And you're right, I reckon Hume's been one of those players that have snapped 3 times this quarter and missed.
3: Okay, so the umpires decide to call it a ball and up instead of a stoppage. Mullane does well, gives it back to Woodall. Woodall's right foot kick is going to go over the top of the forward's head. It's an open forward line though. Who's going to run onto this first? It is Ireland. He's there, he gets a handball away. No! Strong tackle by Pepper.
4: I'll tell you what, Harry Pepper's pressure in this quarter has been immense. He's had some really big moments where he's put pressure on.
3: And Darcy in the ruck, there's a Shepherd.
0: Yep, free kick will go to Sheridan. Got in the way, did Scagliarini. So Heppel will take the relieving handball, come out of his defensive 50, goes short and finds Walker. Just outside his defensive 50, in front of the deck here at Terry Hunter Oval. Walker. With pressure on from Kelty. Smothered, good pressure from Kelty. Finds Brill low. Brill gets around, throws the ball up into the middle and said, here, boys, mark this. And a good, strong mark taken in the middle of the ground there.
3: Came
0: from Sim to Boholke in the middle of the ground. Just looking up forward. Pepper with a big lead. Nothing comes from it. Harms has gone inside 50. He goes long looking for Crocker. It's a 1-on-3. Play on's the call. Dyson's back there. Gets the handball to Sovereign. He comes out with his handball to Aaron Heppel. And it is Little John that goes long, going to go over the back to Phillips. He's trying to keep it out there. Brock Smith, though, they're going to look to try and reload through Prowse, through Darcy. Lowers the eyes, but he's going to find Sheridan. Boholke slipped over. Heppel. Dyson was the only one to stay on his feet. Harding taps the ball outside his 50. It's Sim and Forrester racing to the ball. Sim couldn't keep it in front of him. Pepper does well. Oh, through the legs. Done. Clever by Pepper. Handball around, Sim was first up, lowers the eyes, quick kick inside, Boholke, he's wrapped up by Harry, drops the ball, play on's the call. Scagliarini, he's wrapped up in a strong tackle, it's all on here at the moment, the pressure's hot. And we're going to have a ball up inside 50.
3: Wowee,
0: the Lions end.
3: Take a breath. That was just tackle after tackle, as you'd expect. 29 minutes are gone. The margin is 3 points. Mowie lead it at the moment, but it's in their forward line. They can't bust through Harms in the tackle. We've got a stoppage. Take a breath.
2: It's a little bit like deja vu from last night. The Swans' tackling pressure was enormous before half-time, and they've just continued on. The Parrots have been just as good.
3: Darcy and Sheridan. Sheridan taps it down. Darcy roved it, ran straight through Aaron Hipple. Darcy's kicked to a dangerous spot for Holgate. Oh. Good strength by Riley Darcy in the ruck contest and to win the clearance as well. And Miles Boholke won't miss from here.
2: No, he won't. And he just knows how to find position, doesn't he, Boholke? He's just that much of a class player. Take nothing away from Jackson Harry. He did everything right. He was in front, stood his ground, but the ball carried the way it needed to, and Miles just read it beautifully.
3: The Trude Award and Rodder Medal winner is Miles Boholke. He won the Scuds MVP Award as well. And that's high up on the mantelpiece, but he's after the premiership today. And in the second quarter, Miles Boholke doesn't miss kicking goals. He's got two this afternoon, and the Lions get it out to nine.
2: They're doing it really hard, the hard way, but they're doing it the right way because they're scoring when they come inside 50. And as Leon Gather got a lot closer, then they lifted the pressure, the class rise for the Lions. So it was a great little finish here. We've played 30 minutes. So it's great play here by the Lions.
1: And the lead, as Darryl said, it's a 9-point lead to Murray. 30-minute mark of the second quarter on the Murray Racing Club scoreboard. It's 8-5-53, the Lions leading Leongatha, who are 6-8-44.
0: Ball back in the middle as Prowse and Sheridan will go at again. Sheridan with the tap down. Mullane, early body work on Hume as well. Heppel, they try to take each other on. He gets the handball out. Dyson to Aaron, lowers the eyes, kicks low. It's at the feet of Phillips. Wasn't a great kick. Coming through quick, though. Lammers bounces around one, finds Pelicano. He wasn't able to hold it there. Good pressure, though. They're working hard here, are the Parrots. We'll have a ball up. Xavier Lammers hits the pack hard.
3: That's what you got to do in grand finals.
0: Pelicano takes it straight out of the ruck. Wasn't able to get anything out of it. Wrapped up in a strong tackle there.
2: He wants everybody up the ground. He wants every player up the ground. Lee Boholke. And he's yelling it out.
0: We can hear him loud and clear from here. Phillips looking to try and get his hands onto it. Quick kick comes out of there from Prowse. Wrapped up in a strong tackle. Look at bottom there is Heppel.
2: Tell you what, if Murray lose a goal here to Leongatha, I'd hate to be on the bench because I'll tell you what, we'll hear it from here.
0: So Prowse, good tap down. Phillips tries to get around. He wants to get out on that left. He does. He spins back around, throws banana. It's going to go across the face of goal. Bouncing ball. It's going to bounce about 30 metres, and it's...
4: It's got to be.
0: Tackle. Yep. Goes against Dykstra.
4: Well, Phillips again, is it?
0: No, Garnham. Garnham has taken the big tackle on Dykstra as he was about to get rid of it.
3: It's the big moment. Thanks to them all. Bowling Club, don't miss the 80s. V90s as the siren sounds for halftime. It's a DJ night, Saturday the 28th of November. Siren sounded. 32 minutes that went, so both quarters have gone over 30. The margin at the moment's 9 points with a shot on goal coming from Jensen Garnham. City end of the ground. Oh, he's got underneath it. He's got too far underneath it. And the breeze, he's not going to score at all. So no score closing out this halftime break. And it was a big quarter from the Maui Lions. They have kicked 5-2 in the quarter. They trail by 5, and now they lead it at halftime. It's the Lions 8-5-53. Leongatha 6-8-44. It's the 2026 Gippsland League Grand Final, and this is Gippsland Live on TRFM. And we do it thanks to Harvey Norman, Electrical Gippsland.
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3: Harms from 50 sends it on its way to tumble punt. Goes like Bob for hockey. Good body work. They've sent him forward. Oh, it's called play on. He spins around. He's good enough. It says, I'll still put it through the big sticks. Pepper gathers it off his toes and delivers to Crocker.

0: Breeze coming off his right shoulder, spins around, sends it on its way, working it back nicely. Oh. They like it, he likes it. Go Lions. Smith from about 30 out, directly in front, keeps it low, through the middle. His first goal of the year, along with Van Dijk, two important goals.
1: So Heppel from about 15 metres out, and he's put it through. He lights it off the boot. It's an important one closing in on half-time. 25-minute mark gone, and they get it back to 4 points from Aaron Heppel. And in the second quarter, Miles Pahulki doesn't miss kicking goals. He's got two this afternoon, and the Lions get it out to nine.
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1: Yes, welcome back. Halftime in the 2026 Gippsland League Grand Final. Well, it's a cracker. 9-point margin at the half, and Mowi lead at 8-5-53. Leading Leongatha 6-8-44. We've got some scores coming up for you. We've got all the key stats and, of course, what's just happened in that first half of football. It is a great game so far. It's been back and forth. The first quarter belonged to Leongatha. They led it by 5 points, but the second quarter definitely belonged to the Lions. They kicked 5-1 in the quarter to get it out to 9 points. Paul Carter with all the key stats. This is the Halftime Wrap. All thanks to Gippsland Mowers, your local blokes who service what they sell. And of course, everything you need to keep your yard tidy. 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Head and see Hayden and the team. They're on the Princess Drive in Moore. That is Gippsland Mowers.
3: Leongatha had the edge in that quarter on inside 50s. In fact, they had 13-12. So they lead that 24-21. The clearances also went the Parrots' way, 14-6 that quarter. They lead that 23-19. And Leongatha had all five centre clearances, so they lead that 8-5. The free kick-wise, Leongatha have had 18 to half-time. Mowi have had 9. The marks are very, very even all the way across the board there. The ruckman, we have Jack Sheridan on 22 hit-outs, 11 in each quarter. Nick Prowse, who has taken on the number one ruck work for Mowi, had 6 in that quarter. He's had 9 to half-time. Individually, we've had James Harnes with 10 disposals in each quarter. He's sitting on 20 disposals. Nathan Scagliarini on 11, 9 to Blake Mullane, 8 to Miles Pahulki, 7 to Scott Van Dijk. For Leongatha, of the players we are following, we have Tom Marriott with the big second quarter, 10 disposals in that quarter for 13 for the half. We have Kim Drew on 15. On 14, we have Ben Harding and Dyson Heppel. 12 to Cade Maskell, 11 to Aaron Heppel, and 9 to Fraser Phillips.
1: All right, of course, the best on ground performer this afternoon not only takes home the Harvey Norman voucher for our Gippsland Live Player of the Day, we also have the duties for the Stan Aitken Medal as well that will be presented after the game. So it's all important, the best on ground performer. And of course, all thanks to Gippsland Isuzu. Boys, you've got some scores for us. We'll go through around the grounds thanks to Harvey Norman Furniture. I've got a live A grade score for you at the moment. There are 4 minutes gone in the final quarter there on A grade, and I've got it at 49 Mowi. Druin are on 48 at the moment, so a real tight one on the A grade netball court in the grand final there, Boxer.
4: That's massive as well too, Scud, especially with the player they're missing, the Druin side too, so hopefully it continues on that closely this afternoon. Okay, let's start with the Gippsland League all finished games here in the under-16s. Tarragon 12-9-81. They defeated Leongatha 1-5-11. In the under-18s, Tarragon again 12-7-79, defeated Mafra 5-6-36. And in the reserves, it was Tarragon in the end 3-11-29 to Leongatha 3-5-23. And best on ground in the reserves today was from Tarragon, Riley Adams. In the netball, 13 and under, Tarragon 34, defeated Mafra 20. In the 15 and under, it was Leongatha 33 to Tarragon 22. 17 and under, it was Tarragon 38, defeated Bairnsdale 32. In the C grade, it was Morwell 37. We saw a very emotional Darryl Cooling in that result, Tarragon 34. And in the B grade, it was Druin 37, defeated Leongatha 35. In the West Gippsland Football League Grand Final, being played down at Garfield, it's half-time there and it's Nana Goon 7-6-48. They lead Phillip Island 6-4-40. Scudman.
1: Very good. Daniel Hutchison, you've got a Gippsland Power update for us.
5: Yeah, I sure do. And very happy to say the Gippsland Power boys have got up today.
1: You're beauty.
5: So the first premiership for these guys in, what, 20 years? 21 years,
1: yeah,
5: I think it is.
1: Wow.
5: Since the

0: last premiership for the Power, so they got up 16-10, 106 to 10-11, 71. M'Lady, 5 goals. Templeton, 5 goals. Some big names there for the Gippsland Power. Yep. And Berg Hill, another big name with 29 disposals.
1: Wow. Superstar. Big Cat, the Mitch Marino's down at ground level this afternoon. This is the halftime wrap, all thanks to Gippsland Mowers. What do you got for us, Big Cat?
2: The crowd down here is massive. You cannot deny that it is huge. But as a look over, the footy on halftime, if not three quarters to half of the crowd are around the netball, it is crazy over there. We've got a game on our hands over on the netball.
1: Yeah, it would look from up here. We've got a good vantage point up here, Big Cat. And it's about 20, I'm going to say 25 deep. The three grandstands, are absolutely chockers. And it's Moe 51, Drew and 50 at the moment there. That's about 6.5 minutes into the final quarter, so an absolute cracker.
2: Yeah, you're not wrong. I tried to push my way in, but unfortunately I couldn't. I had to go over to the Peter Pudd stand over there. And
3: he probably didn't try hard enough, though.
2: I tried, Box.
3: Can I just say, though, growing up in footy, when we used to go watch the VFL or the VFA back in the day, or even the AFL, half-time you could get on the ground. This is phenomenal. To see young kids out and about having a kick to kick with their dad or their uncles or whoever, it's great. Great for footy. Great to see.
1: Yeah, it certainly is. It's a big day. It is, of course, grand final day in the Gippsland League. We're going to take a break. That is half time. We've still got half a game of this absolute thriller at the moment. It's going to go down to the wire. Make no mistake about that. It is Lee and Gatha trailing at the moment at half time. It's the Lions, 8-5-53. Lee and Gatha, a 6-8-44. That's a half time wrap. Thanks to Gippsland Mowers.
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5: You're just chucking in a see you, mate, ciao. 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G'day, Aaron. 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
1: Welcome back. We are just about to get the third quarter underway. It is an absolute thriller, and here we go. Third quarter, all thanks to McDonald's. Marriott there, but Darcy's taking the ruck duties to open it up for the Lions. Heppel, Dyson, gives it to Drew. Goes in the direction of Phillips, and one grab. He keeps his feet. Pelicano's there. Well done by Tommy Long. Pelicano kept it in, out of bounds. That time the umpire was spot on. And we're going to boundary throw in 15 metres around for the goal.
0: Well, fast start early on. Darcy takes the ruck duties with both key ruckmen for Maui starting on the bench. Quick start for the Parrots.
1: All right, Darcy again does the ruck duties. Grabs it, gives it to Harms. Here's a clearing kick to the outer side for the Lions. It's an open grassed area. It's a foot race. It bounces nicely for Baldy. And now he takes on Forrester. Has one bounce. Has two bounces. Onto the right foot does Trent. And he dives to the top of the 50. It's a bit of a wobbler. As they go to ground, Sovereign comes off his opponent. He needs to win the footy. They've got one loose now as Sovereign's got it in his hands, but his kick goes straight up. Crocker's all on his own, the goal square. Can they get it to him? The ball eludes everyone. The quick
17: gonna
1: kick
17: get there.
1: Nope. Goes in the direction, and well, it goes to Maskell. He quickly plays on, and he's going to go to the outer side.
18: Maskell with a relieving kick from out from his defensive 50 finds Dyson Heppel through centre wing, far side here. At Terry Hunter Oval, goes long looking for the bro and Aaron, but Pelicano stuck out the right mitt, but he's going to get a free kick anyway, holding the arm. He only had one arm that he could get out, and he nearly took the mark still too. Pelicano, as Heppel runs behind, Dyson sends it in. He's had a quick start to this third quarter, looking for Aaron, brings the ball to ground. The boundary line's going to beat him, and we'll have a boundary throw in.
0: And Brock Smith again, I know we've touched on him. We did talk about Brock Smith throughout the break as well. He's been an absolute pillar for this defence in Maui. Got forward and kicked himself a goal as well. He's definitely going to put his name in contention for our best on ground today.
18: All thanks to Gippsland Isuzu Ute, as Sheridan and Darcy do the ruck work. Sheridan does well, gets the left hand down, but Harms looks to take the tackler on. He does. Bursts out of his halfback flank, kicks forward. Bouncing ball, which way is it going to bounce? Sovereign came out, but then Hume pulls over in the middle of the ground. Dykstra sends the ball forward. It's a two-on-one contest. Jackson Harry gets over the back and lands in the hands there of Miles Paholke, and you can hear from the Maui crowd, and they're happy with that.
0: I just can't understand. Jackson Harry moved up the ground. Look, there's a bit of a breeze. We've talked about a breeze going down to the city end all afternoon. Jackson Harry probably just too far up the ground to leave Paholke standing with, well, unopposed, essentially, in the forward 50.
3: I just think it was just the bounce of the ball. I think he just anticipated they were going to win the ball, and just the way the ground is and the way Big Cat has described the ground to be, it's hard as his head.
18: Paholke comes
3: it's in the wrong way.
18: From 40, sent it on its way. He's pushed that right across the face. It's not going to score.
3: Wow.
18: It's a terrible kick from Paholke. One of the very few times we've seen that. The Maskell, and it's going to be a free kick downfield. Got dumped afterwards by Crocker. A little bit of all in the good byplay there afterwards. So Heppel takes a free kick, goes long, and good, strong contested mark by Hume. Half forward flank. Van Dyke gives him a nice little couple of ones just while he's laying on the ground there.
0: He's done well to hold him up, Van Dyke, as the Lingatha Parrots had players streaming forward, Phillips being one of them.
18: Ooh. Marriott short.
3: Oh,
18: and
3: what a grab. That was dust.
18: I saw dust.
3: That was dust.
18: I saw dust go up from that too. Marriott goes to the short to the pocket. Long's in front. Pelicano does well. Gets a fist in from behind. Ball goes over the boundary line. Inside the Parrots 50. We'll have a boundary throw in just in front of the deck here at Traralgon. Perfect sunny Saturday afternoon. 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Hope you're enjoying your Saturday afternoon.
1: So boundary throw in third quarter at the back. Darcy's done really well from these ruck contests. Out there was Skaglia in. Nice little hand to Shields. And he kicks it high. The Leangatha runner's in the way. It's going to bounce and elude everyone. Look at that ball go. It trickles forward now. Crocker's going to run onto it. Sovereign closes. Crocker doubles back onto the right foot. Tries to chisel it towards Sim. Goes through his feet. Running through his Dykstra. Sidesteps one and two. Got a little left footer towards the goal line. It goes. Lions in a good spot. The Parrots are under all enormous pressure. Handball comes out. Head over it. Free kick's going to go out of the way of the Lions.
18: Malone, is it?
1: Yep. So Malone's going to have a shot on goal. It came in frantically. And any time that Ben Crocker is near it, it's exciting. And he picks his side up and says, let's go, boys.
17: He's limping too. He's down on his haunches, is Crocker.
18: Yeah, I think that knee. We went off with some to get that knee re-strapped. I know he's had some knee issues all year. And the way he took off after that footy and then turned back around as well.
1: I think he's going to come off too, boys. That's a big story.
18: Looks like it.
1: 4 minutes into the third quarter. Crocker's hobbling, but more importantly, Mullane has a shot on goal. Puts it on its way. Doesn't make a mistake there. And he puts it through. And the margin now gets out to that 15 points. Is that a game high, Paul Carter?
17: Yeah.
18: Just amongst all that chaos, Mullane was just right at the bottom of that pack. And they obviously feel very worried, this Lean Gather defence, about the power that they have up in their forward line, the Maui Lions. And Mullane was just laying on the ground with his jumper getting tugged. Bob's up. Umpire was in a great position to see it, but superb finish. Used that breeze superbly straight through the middle for Mullane.
19: And we now have a 15-point lead to Maui, 5 minutes into the third quarter. First score for the quarter, in fact. 9-5-59, the Lions, to 6-8-44, McDonald's Gippsland scoreboard.
1: Big story, Crocker's off the ground, limping heavily on the left leg.
17: And Keldy's into the ruck, going up against Sheridan. So the two prowess is interesting. Sheridan got the tap down, but it's Harms who's snagged it out of the middle, gets the clearance out. Orister with the fist in there, ball bouncing around. Wrapped up is Maslin.
18: I tell you what, with some of these players off the ground, Crocker, who's been very influential and giving them a bit of a spark up forward, the two key ruckmen for Maui, Darcy's currently off the ground. This is where Lean Gather need to take advantage.
17: Kelty, clever from Harms, sends the ball inside 50. Prowse gets the handball across. That one comes there to Dykstra. He's looking to use the breeze. Pepper, good body work early.
3: Just one of those things with the Parrots as well. I just saw a little bit of hesitation in their play, especially when the ball's 50-50. That's where the old cliche, when it's your time to go, you go. And don't be hesitant. Just make sure you back yourself in. And if you don't, you're going to pay a little bit of the penance for it.
17: Comes around, puts it on its way. Peppers looks for the crowd that is 15 deep in front of the Canberra and says, I'll have that goal for his first of the day.
18: Geez, I'll tell you what, if someone was wearing a Where's Wally costume up at that bar, we'd have a really good time up here trying to find him. It is absolutely stacked up at Pud's Bar. No doubt a lot of them are Maui supporters. They have a massive support base. But back to Pepper, just great body work. We've seen him a few times today get himself in really good positions when the ball comes in. And that was that bit of play there was no exception.
19: And now to a 21-point lead to Maui. 7 minute mark, third quarter. McDonald's Gippsland scoreboard has Maui at 10-5-65. Lean Gather 6-8-44.
1: All right. Maui led it by a point on A-grade netball. Marriott gets it out of the middle, gives it to Dyson Heppel. And Heppel delivers towards Phillips over his head. Good spoil by Van Dyke. Woodall's there. Good little contest with Kim Drew at the moment. Stops and props, gives it back now to Phillips. He darts inside, gives it to Dyson Heppel, who goes to ground. Harms is there. He squeezes the handball out. Woodall for the Lions. Gives it to Van Dyke, and his kick goes towards the middle. It's a push in the back. Mullane's going to get it. And the Lions' defence, there's a player down the outer side. Keep an eye on that, boys. It's Fraser Phillips, too. The Masters has the free kick. He wants to give it to Harms. By hand, he does. And Harms will go towards Prowse, one hand down. Island's there for company, boundary throw in. And now two star forwards have got some knee issues.
18: Yeah, it looks like his left knee in that last contest. I tell you what, we talked about the ground conditions. Big Cat gave us that report at halftime. These ground conditions could be playing havoc on a few of these players with these knee injuries.
1: 21 points is the margin. Tap down, Kelty in the ruck now. Does some groundwork. Heppel with a little quick kick. Goes forward, but coming back there was Dykstra, missed the handball. Other direction comes Garnham. He turns and goes. This will test Phillips' knee. Van Dyke's in the front spot. Phillips can't go. He can't push off with the leg. Big story happening for the Parrots.
18: Yeah, the bench have identified it as well. The coaching staff have just sent the trainer straight out to Phillips. So there'll be a change straight away.
1: Goes to Mullane. He'll go out towards Harms. He missed him by foot and it goes over. Boundary throw in, out of side.
3: We spoke about it at halftime as well. Just the big couple of weeks that Lee and Gather have had on a hard deck today. They've had a hard semi-final and a hard prelim final. Maybe not as hard as what they did in that semi-final, but still got to add up. The ground is going to take a lot out of both teams.
18: Got the double tap down. Harms, he's been big this quarter. To Mullane, back to Harms. The cream's rising to the top, but it's a smother coming off there. And Aaron Heppel's going to find Marriott in the middle of the ground at Terry Hunter. He takes one bounce in the middle. He's going to run to 55 as Tommy Marriott puts it on its way. Great weighted kick to Jack Hume. Big moment thanks to the Morwell Bowling Club there by Tommy Marriott.
20: That's 50.
3: Yeah,
20: he's played it. Interesting, just as you were about to give our beautiful sponsors the plug there, Timmy. Tom Long was on the mark. I'm not sure what he thought was going on, but he went to tackle.
18: So Hume from the square puts it through, and very important goal there from the Parrots.
20: He went to tackle Hume. Hume was on a very tight angle, was going over it, deep into the pocket. The umpire said, not sure what you're doing, Tom Long, but this is going to be 50, bring him to the goal line, bang. Easy goal for the Parrots.
19: And it takes Leongatha to 7-8-50, 15 points behind Murray, who are 10-5-65. McDonald's Gippsland scoreboard, 10 minutes played, third quarter.
1: They absolutely needed that one. The big moments thanks to the Moore Bowling Club this afternoon. Boxers. Any chance you could keep your paper now, that's gone onto the field of play. And that's because of you.
20: Oh, it's embarrassing.
1: It is embarrassing.
18: Let's get rid of it. The Lions back over the fence.
1: Drives it out of the middle for the Lions. He goes in, roving there. Nicely done, Maskell. Outlet kick, doesn't go too far. It gets to the top of the defensive 50, quickly closing his masters in front of Harding. And you've got one job, Nick Lucchino, to keep the paper in check.
20: Tell you what, I hope his paperwork didn't have anything on it that people don't need to read, because they've got it now.
3: A bit worried now.
1: Boundary throw in, 10 minutes gone into the third quarter for Maccas. Don't Maccas walk, Maccas run.
3: I wouldn't read me tips on it either.
1: The new cheesy quarter pounder. Oh. Good work by Darcy in the ruck. Taps it down. Sheridan had a secondary tap down. Brock Smith is there. Handball was smothered. They can't get on the end of the lines, because picking it up there it was. Baldy shuffled a handball out. They're going to fight hard again to the lines. And they'll have a stoppage. Ball up. Quick netball score around the grounds. This is all thanks to Harvey Norman Furniture. A-grade netball closing in on the finishing there, Timmy.
18: We've gone into extra time, Scott, I'm pretty sure. And it's Moe leading currently 63-62.
1: It is. That's the first period all finished of extra time, as this ball in the middle of Terry Hunter Oval. Play onto the umpire. Marriott's just wheeling his side into it. Taps it out in the hands there of Heppel. Ran down from Darcy in a tackle. Advantage going to be paid. And now Shields drives it into the pocket. The target is Miles Boholke. Can't get Sovereign away from it. Boundary throw in.
20: I'll tell you what. Dyson Heppel, hot on his call there was Big Darcy. Dyson just had absolutely no idea, because that's like a freight train coming at you, and freight train trying to turn around too. He's Big Darcy as he comes off for a spell.
3: So what a move that's been, though. Put him into the ruck. He's super keen. He's leading by the front.
1: Married again from the stoppage. Handballs to Little John. Kick around his body. There is Dykstra. Gets the footy back onto the right foot. Dangerous spot. Big fly. Miles Bulky can't get it. Play on to the umpire. And a ball up.
20: And unless I've missed something, boys, have the Prowse boys come back on this quarter? I don't believe they have. Maybe one has.
3: Yep.
20: Okay.
18: Nick's down there in the forward line.
1: So dangerous spot. There's a ball up. And right on the Moe's top of the goal square. Little John squeezes a handball out to Harry. Quick a kick. Doesn't gain too much. Goes to the top of the 50. Leaving it behind was Hall. And now we'll have a ball up. Mitch Marino down at ground level. Ben Crocker's about to come back on.
2: Yeah, he was limping over to the interchange gates there, but I reckon he's going to warm up here and he's going to be right to go. He was holding that left knee a little bit, but, you know, games like this, you don't let that in the best of you. You just go.
18: Sheridan tapped down Baldy. Nothing's clean here at the moment. And Shields is wrapped up in a strong tackle.
20: Scaglarini was just laying down on the ground. Over there, puts bar. I think he's cramped up.
1: Wow.
20: He's called for the bench. Yeah, absolutely early. 13 minutes gone into the third quarter and we're already cramping.
18: Gee. He had the old shuffle going on there as he was coming to the bench. There was no running in that. Ball goes inside Moe's 50 again. Sim, he looked to turn around. He was wrapped up in a strong tackle. Good early body work there coming from Little John. Wrapped up, gets the kick forward though. Does Scaglarini wrapped up straight away. Is Ireland by Prowse. The umpire says, I'll have it. Still in their defensive 50. Crocker doing some run-throughs.
3: Sometimes when you run like that, though, it might not be cramp. It could be something else.
18: Ball comes back in. It's tough. It's hard. Yeah. Boholke's wrapped up straight away.
1: So interesting, isn't it? The two forwards, yeah. Phillips and Crocker, both doing run-throughs on the boundary line. Trying to hit that one at pace was Miles Boholke. And now the quick kick from Leongatha out of that stoppage goes out of bounds on the full.
18: Look at Bolsby's hand up and says, it's me.
20: Yeah.
3: Give it to me.
18: He was 50 metres away from the ball.
1: Gary, to actually be Masters. Woodall, I should say. So Max Woodall, the youngster. 19 years of age. He has kicked one goal this season. Hard up on the boundary line, right in front of his Maui faithful supporters. They have packed out Pud's Bar this afternoon at the Traralgon Terry Hunter Oval. As Woodall comes in, you'll hear by the crowd if it goes through. If you don't mind, Maxi Woodall. It's a contender. It might just be the Zambrero goal of the day, because 14-minute mark in the Premiership quarter gets the Lions back out to 21.
20: Talk about a goal from absolutely nothing. Ball goes out of bounds on the full. A million players run to it. You would love Miles Pahulki to take that shot on goal, but the young fella Woodall just goes back and says, I'll take this one, boys. Puts it on his shoulders. He's had him come straight from the ground. He's cramped up as well. He's pretty happy too. He's pretty happy with his goal as he salutes the runner in Masters there.
18: He's coming straight to the bench. There will be blokes. Where's the pickle juice? Get the pickle juice. We might need it up here too for Big Scud.
20: By the gallon.
18: Last quarter. Ball back in the middle. Kelty got the tap down there. Sheridan, quick flick out. Baldy does well. Gets the little right foot kick coming across there. Lenny Guthrie going to cut it off. It's going to end up in the hands of Shields. Shields does well. Gets under pressure from Drew. Kelty tries to get a handball out. Nothing happening. Ball back in the middle. Aaron Heppel. Drew, he bounces around one, gets around Heppel, then sends his way in there. Inside 50, but it's easy now there kick for Brock Smith. It's unlike Liam Gathard, just under so much pressure, and he's got him out at the moment now. Mullane, he's out on that far wing, takes one bounce, says for someone to come to him. That man's Crocker comes out, but going over the back and taking a good strong mark is Jackson Harry. Read it well in his defensive 50.
20: They got numbers out if they want to switch.
1: They don't.
20: Nope.
1: They go to the outer side. Grabham Andrews will go short to find Hall. He's got Grabham Andrews, who runs on. Has a bounce on the outer wing here at Terry Hunter Oval. Drives it a half forward. Argento's on his own. Takes the grab. You get a sense this game's just going to start to open up a little bit.
18: It's open as all buggery at the moment.
1: Argento goes in. Kelty drops back in the hole. Can't complete the mark. Tommy Long's there. He's got a handle over the top. It's frantic. Shields gets on the end of this one. He just kicks it to open space. Heppel continues to run. Prowse will close. Good work by Aaron. Although then waited for Littlejohn to go and get it. So Baldy says, I'll grab it. It was Sim in the end. He gave it to Pepper. Pepper goes backwards now to Dykstra. A wobbly kick to half forward. Argento put one hand out. Coming out the other direction was Dykstra. And Argento says, I'll win it. Look how much space they've got. The players are out on their feet at the moment. We're only in the third quarter. Pelicano can't complete the mark. Hume's there. Can he gather it and give a handball to Drew? He does just that. He drives a wobbly one inside. Guard him over the back. And no one can mark and no one can spoil. It goes over for a boundary throw-in. We are in for something special because 17 minutes gone, third quarter for McDonald's, and they are just about out on their feet.
20: And that forward 50 entry, I don't mind Garnham going up for the footy, and Paxton was clearly going to go up and do a spoil, but Paxton probably wasn't going to take the mark. He's allowed his opponent to go up. No one's at ground. They've missed an opportunity, I feel, here.
18: Garnham went up in there. Ruck wasn't able to get anything from it. The good tap back there came from Lamers. He waited for Brill. Brill. Drew went down nice and low. Wrapped up in the tackle by Harms. And we'll have another ball up.
7: The problem you've got now, you've got the heat. You've got the ground. You've got the anxiety to win. Just takes it all out of you as a player.
18: 21 points is the margin on the McDonald's Gippsland scoreboard. Darcy Garnham gets it out. He's going to be pinged for holding the ball there. Umpire says yes. Took the tackler on. And the Lions have got Van Dyke on this side if they want him. It's the Lions 11-5-71. The Parrots 7-8-50. 18 minutes gone here, third quarter. Don't Maccas walk, Maccas run to the new cheesy quarter pounder as the Lions will relieve out of their defensive 50. But good strong mark by Maskell on centre wing. Brings the ball back inboard to find Grabham Andrews. Handball over the top to Marriott. Marriott, who's he got? Lowers the eyes. Bangs the ball in forward. Argento, good early body work.
21: Yep.
18: Clever early body work by Argento and went back with the flight, took the mark, all fair in that because he was able to get his hands on the ball.
20: Absolutely, Timmy. Well called. Beautifully done by Argento. Something you would expect to see from a big key forward, but Argento, he just, again though, the kick come in. You talk about cream rising the top, Tom Merritt's delivery.
18: Argento from directly in front, 15 now, puts it through.
20: You talk about the cream, as I just said, Timmy, and Tommy Marriott, as he just stepped up his game in this last couple of quarters. His delivery inside, the well-weighted one earlier on, and that kick again, he's seen they had numbers out the back, and all Argento had to do was just get Tom Long off balance, and it was all his.
19: And back to a 15-point margin, 19 minutes into the third quarter. It's 8-8-56, Leanne Gather, trailing Murray, 11-5-71, McDonald's Gippsland scoreboard. And could I say Max Woodall's goal came out of the Sam Wibley highlight reel?
1: Certainly did, over the boundary line. A-grade netball. We've gone into overtime. It could be double overtime, Tim, but it's still 69-68, so it's still going. Is back to the middle. Heppel with a beautiful handball to the brother of Dyson. And he goes inside on a Garnham lead. One hand can't get down there. Blackshaw closes, hits it over the boundary line for a boundary throw-in. Aaron to Dyson. A number of times they've done that across South Gippsland in the backyard. They trail, though, the Parrots by 15. The Lions have been able to respond when the heat gets poured on them. Inside forward 50 for Leanne Gather. Ball gets out the back. Running onto this one. Quick kick for Harms. He clears the defensive 50. Peppers out here with Forrester. Gets over both of those. This ball bouncing everywhere. Good handball. Although Walker, and now Forrester left it behind. He wants to shuffle it forward somehow, and he can't do so because Sim puts a really strong tackle on him. Right on centre wing on the Alinta Energy Gippsland League sponsors logo on Saturday afternoon. And Darcy just thumps it out of the ruck. The umpire wasting no time. Pepper, good handball back to Darcy, who thumps it forward again. 25 metres. That ball bounces 15 metres high. Maskell, he drops to the ground. Keep an eye on Cade. As the ball into spin, there'll be a free kick. That's below the knees, going Jay Walker's way.
20: Well, he's up at about, it's Cade Maskell. Okay. Doesn't look like he's got any concern at all, but I am concerned in Fraser Phillips. He's still on the bench. His body language is indicating to me that I reckon his day might just about be done.
6: So turnover here from the Parrots. Tom Long comes up from the defensive 50, takes the mark and bangs the ball back inside 50. Who's over the back? Free kick.
1: Oh, pushing
6: it. Going to go the Parrots' way. And it'll go against Crocker to Cade Maskell.
1: Pelicano's cramping as well now off the bench.
6: If you're not cramping, you haven't tried hard enough today, I don't reckon. Maskell comes out wide. Can he keep it in there? Does well. His island takes the mark. Looks to go back in on the 45. Oh, the kick's not great. Finds grab of Mantrizzo. Drew is taken extremely high.
1: Wow. Look at
6: the secondary.
1: Hang on. Oh, no.
6: Oh,
1: gee whiz. That was high.
7: So, boys, Pepper's come off as well for Murray, holding his back at the moment too. So, there's a
6: Drew
7: couple of
6: ball into the middle. Turnover. Maslin takes the ball. Sorry, box.
1: That's a poor turnover.
6: Inside 50 to find Maskell. Maskell goes out wide, finds Harding. Harding's got about 50 metres in front of him and no one's going to him. And he's had a trot. He's going to lower the eyes. Goes low, finds Hall just outside 50. Where's his hit up? Dyson wants it. Hume's at the top of the 50. He takes the mark just inside 50. And he's going to go back and settle this. 22 minutes gone. 15 points is a margin in favour of the Lions. And box, where was Pepper still off?
7: Yes, he is, buddy. As he come off, there's a few players that are coming off a little bit sore at the moment.
6: Comes low, does Hume. He tries to drop one in there. It was Kelty that got there. Heppel, Dyson spins around, throws it on the boot on the left. Through for a minor score.
19: Taking Leanne Gather to 8-9-57, 14 points in arrears of Murray, who are 11-5-71 on the McDonald's Gippsland scoreboard.
1: 22 and a half minutes gone.
6: We've got Drew in front of the A-grade at the moment.
1: Wow.
6: Not sure how long's left in overtime.
1: So Van Dyke come to the near side. Heppel in the front spot. Can't complete the mark. Walker fights for it. Shrugs the tackle of Harms. Kicks it back inside forward 50. Argento's back there with Long. The ball's in dispute. There's a whistle.
20: Free kick to Murray.
1: Advantage will be paid.
6: Advantage to Brill.
1: Talon Brill has put it through.
20: Free kick for over the shoulder. The umpire signals on Tom Long over Argento. I actually thought Long had the better of him in that contest. Umpire saw it differently. Can't change the umpire's mind. Brill comes in, takes advantage.
19: And it's 9-9-63, Leanne Gather, 8 points behind Murray, who are 11-5-71.
7: Say, though,
19: Gippsland scoreboard, 23 minutes played of the third quarter.
7: say, though, I think they're going to be a bit of an alarm bells going out for Moe in regards to Dyson Heppel. He's the man, the last 3 or 4 minutes, who has instigated all these entries inside 50.
1: It's going to be a last man standing. This 100%. Final quarter is going to be crazy. It's going to be off its head. Sharon with a tap down. There is that man.
5: No.
1: Dyson Heppel with a don't argue. Make it two. He gives a handball to Marriott. He picks it up, shrugs a tackle, gives it to Argento. Wobbly kick to the forward line. Scoots past Brock Smith. Blackshaw's back there with Garnham and it goes over. Look at it.
20: Players down everywhere.
1: Oh. Marriott, Masters.
20: Masters is coming to the bench. He's hurt at ankle.
1: Argento.
20: Coach has just put his hand up and said, you stay there.
1: This is crazy scenes. We haven't had a day like today. I mean, it's probably only 24 degrees. Netball's finished. We're going to get to a score over there in a moment, but at the here, there's a boundary throw in inside Liam Gathers, forward 50. Heppel bursts through. Gives it to Dyson Heppel! And the Heppel brothers combine once again. Ooh. And the margin's back to a two-point margin at closing in on three-quarter time.
20: These are these little moments in big games. Aaron Heppel seen the ball, went the ball, took possession, straight off, found Dyson standing there unopposed, 10 metres out at the top of the goal square, about as easy as you can get it.
19: And it's, as Darryl said, a two-point margin now. We're at the 25-minute mark of the third quarter. Moe 11-5-71, leading Leongatha 10-9-69.
20: And around the grounds, thanks to Harvey Norman Furniture, Gippsland in the A-grade netball.
1: Wow.
20: Without MJ, Druin have got up over Wahoo! Moe 75-73.
1: And Mumford, who broke her leg last week.
20: That's the upset of the year in Australia, I reckon.
1: Well.
20: Ball back into the middle. Sheridan tapped down to Marriott. He's going to get a free kick high. They've lifted here, have the Parrots. Marriott and Heppel. Heppel wants it. He's just trying to take these Parrots on his shoulders. Marriott from the middle of the ground sends it in towards Dyson. Coming from over the back. Garnham might hit his guts. Paxton breaks a relieving kick. And the mark taken there by Harding. So Harding knows that he hasn't got the distance. Chips kicks over the top, finds Drew.
7: This bloke
20: I'm not
7: has.
20: Not sure he's any closer.
7: This bloke has, though.
20: He's got the leg.
21: From 50 box.
7: Easy.
20: Jensen Garner is going to have a big bruise on his guts later on tonight.
21: Now, if you're referring to, like, me, I would understand with a guts. But
20: oh, it is his gut.
21: Surely he doesn't have a gut. He'd have abs, wouldn't he?
7: He's referring to his stomach. He's not saying he's got a guts.
20: Yeah,
21: well, there's a difference.
7: He didn't say fat guts.
21: There's a difference, trust
20: 26
21: me.
20: 26 minutes gone. Drew plays on, steps inside 50, sends it on its way. Has it got the distance? It does. Has it got the accuracy? No. Minus score.
19: 1 point the difference at the 26-minute mark of the third quarter. 10-10-70, Leongatha, trailing Moe 11-5-71, McDonald's Gippsland scoreboard.
1: I can let you know that the netball went double overtime in A-grade netball.
20: Wow.
1: Can you believe it? Double overtime and then drew and win at 75-73. Leongatha's going to come back in. No, they're not. There's a free kick on the outer side to Declan Kelty. 26 and a half minutes gone in this third quarter. As they go forward, nice kick. Miles Boholke going to get on the end of this one. 52 metres out, turns around. He darts back, goes towards Crocker, but it's come off the instep of his left boot, and it trickles over eventually for a boundary throw-in. This is the big, important moment of the game, thanks to the Mall Bowling Club. Grab a pot and Palmer tonight for only $25. It's a one-point margin closing in on three-quarter time. You are not wanting to go anywhere. If you're streaming on listener through TRFM, if you're listening on your wireless, do not go anywhere, because this has one quarter to go and it's going to be a beauty. Is there a turn before the three-quarter time siren? Dyson Heppel has been huge in the quarter and the outlet kick didn't quite find the target, but it is a boundary throw-in. 60 metres out now from Moe's goal.
21: And this wind, I thought I had it right before, but that across the oval here, we can see all the flags are all blowing to the Loyang end of the ground, which is the Leongatha scoring end for this quarter.
20: Sheridan and Kelty will do the ruck work again. Kelty front position, Sheridan from over the back. Harms comes bursting through, sends the ball inside, 50 mark, no, dropped it. Ireland first to pick it up. He's wrapped up in a strong tackle by Harms. We'll have another ball up. It was Dykstra there that just dropped it. 40 metres out from the Lions' goal. About to tick over 28 minutes here in the third quarter, all thanks to McDonald Gippsland. Sees the Lions in front by 1 point. Kelty tapped down. Drew wrapped up straight away. No, it'll be a free kick, got high. Did Dykstra. He's going to come into the middle, finds Marriott. There's just a little bit of a lull that's gone over this ground all of a sudden.
21: Well, particularly from the Maui supporters, Timmy.
18: The Parrots have kicked three in a row. Goes out wide. Does Marriott. Out to that far side. Grabham Andrew sends the ball forward. Garnham from behind is going to have to work hard, but Paxton strong in front. Good mark.
21: He's had a solid day, Paxton, on Garnham, the leading goal kicker.
1: Yep. Only got the one so far. As Paxton drives it back down that outer side. Prowse doesn't get any shorter, can't complete the mark. Harms took on that tackle, trouble.
18: Oh.
1: Umpire gave him the big benefit of the doubt. It was a big tackle.
21: I've got a feeling a name might have avoided a free kick there, Scud.
1: Well, the tackler was Aaron Heppel, so which name are you talking about?
21: Whatever, now you've confused me.
1: Here goes Harms again, and Heppel's there for company. That's Aaron, he fights for it at ground level. Ball bobbles out the outer side. Now it's in dispute, little tap forward. Marriott becomes the tackler. Good work there, this time by Baldy to grab it and go back to the top of the 50. In the front spot was Ireland, decided to go the spoil and thump it into the Go Parrot sign on the outer side. 55 metres away from Mowie's goal. It is a one-point margin. Mowie lead it at the moment. 29 and a half minutes gone into this third quarter for Maccas. We've had 10 players cramping. We've got two serious knee injuries, one on each side. Both gun forwards. It's had everything this game. Down in the front spot, little soccer off the ground there was from Mullane. Top of the 50, come the other direction was Sovereign. Handball goes towards the boundary line. Harding was there.
18: Ooh.
1: Harding was there,
18: He ran quickly. He ran quickly like he was going to pay it.
1: He saw the number 14 and went, that's okay, boundary throwing.
18: 30 minutes gone here, third quarter. We are all set up for an absolute thrilling last quarter. Ball comes back in. Kelty and Sheridan. Harms tries to get it, but Heppel. Dyson gets it on the boot. He's been big. Sends it around and finds Garnham. Garnham going to move quickly.
1: Oh.
18: He's got Hume out. Does it sit for him? It does. He's got a handball over the top to Phillips. It was a little quick kick. Phillips trying hard. Paxton went down low against that knee. Oh, holding the ball. Says the umpire. Yes. Is what it was.
1: Well, let's be fair, that's the payback.
18: That's the payback.
1: Yeah. Now, that was a big test for Fraser Phillips' knee too.
21: Yep.
1: And he's actually popped up okay.
18: I'm pretty sure Hume could have handballed the ball instead of putting it at his feet.
21: He could have. You'd be filthy, wouldn't you?
18: Big moment thanks to the Moore Bowling Club. They trail by 1 point. Nearly 31 minutes gone. Comes in, puts it on its way. Narrow, we are all tied up.
1: You're kidding.
21: I'll tell you what, I know we've got all these streams that we can sit back at home and watch, but if you are in the Gippsland area, get a taxi, get your missus, get your husband, grandfather, I couldn't care how you do it, get down to the Traralgon Rec Reserve because we are in for an almighty last quarter.
19: Scores are 71 points apiece at Leongath at 10-11, Murray 11-5, McDonald's Gippsland scoreboard.
1: Bring the wireless headphones and then plug them in. As they go to the outer side, Brock Smith. Maskell got high
18: free
1: early.
18: Kick,
1: it's going the way of Declan Kelty. 31 and a half minutes gone. All quarters are gone over 30 minutes. It feels like 40 degrees on their summer afternoon out there. Well, it does in this hot structure that we've got. As Kelty goes to the top of the 50, Ireland's back there. Darts one way and then gets pushed over the boundary line from Pahulki for a boundary throw-in. It's had a few boundary throw-ins from this spot. 60 metres out, Leongath have held strong. The Lions need something closing in on three-quarter time. As the ruckman now, Kelty does it with Sheridan. Sheridan, little tap down, siren sounds. And this builds to be one of the greatest final quarters that we will witness. Because at three-quarter time, we are locked. 11-5, 71, Mowie. Leongath, a 10-11, 71. We're going to send Timmy down to one huddle. The Big Cat's going to be down at ground level in the other huddle. And we're going to come back with an exciting final quarter. It's Gippsland Live on TRFM. And it's great to have your company. I know you're not going anywhere. Scores level. It's thanks to Harvey Norman, Electrical Gippsland.
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30: Belaine has a shot on goal. Puts it on its way. Doesn't make a mistake there. And he puts it through. And the margin now gets out to that 15 points.
31: Comes around, puts it on its way. Peppers looks to the crowd that is 15 deep in front of the can bar and says, I'll have that goal for his first of the day.
32: So Hume from the square puts it through. A very important goal there from the Parrots.
30: As Woodall comes in, you'll hear by the crowd if it goes through. If you don't mind, Maxi Woodall. It's a contender. It might just be the Zambrero goal of the day.
31: Gento from directly in front, 15 out, puts it through.
30: Ball's in dispute, there's a whistle.
33: Free kick to Mowie.
30: Advantage will be paid. 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Talumbrella's put it through.
34: Here, there's a boundary throw in inside Liam Gathers, forward 50. Heppel bursts through. Gives it to Dyson Heppel. And the Heppel brothers combine once again. And the margin's back to a 2-point margin at closing in on three-quarter time.
35: Final quarter action. 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
36: All I do is win, win, win, no matter what. Got money on
30: Yes, welcome back. Well, never give up. Someone's going to win. Who will it be? Because at the moment, it is locked level. 10-11-71, Liam Gatha. Mowie, 11-5-71. Scores are level, three-quarter time. There would have been 300 people on the ground during that three-quarter time break. If you're not at the ground, check out the socials of Gippsland Live because it was absolutely pumping from both supporters. Here's Paul Carter with the key stats, all thanks to Gippsland Isuzu Ute.
19: Well, the key stats there was that Liam Gatha had 15 inside 50s to 12. Mowie, a lot of the other things were fairly even. We had Jack Sheridan with another 10 hit-outs. He's up to 32. James Harms is on 31 disposals with 10, 10 and 11 so far. Dyson Heppel had 12 disposals that quarter. He's at 26. We also had Kim Drew up to 23. And Tom Marriott, another 8 disposals that quarter. He's on 21.
30: Thank you very much, Paul Carter. Let's go down to the big cat, the big Mitch Marino. You went to one of the huddles. Who'd you go to?
0: I went over to Lane Gather and heard Trent speak, and his message was pretty clear. Let's just play Lane Gather football and let's do what we've done for the last 18-plus games. So that was the clear message. I'll tell you what, though, his boys left that huddle pumped, very pumped. The way he spoke, I was willing to put on a Lane Gather jumper and run out with him. I tell you what.
30: Thank you very much, big cat. All thanks to Metricon Homes. You've been down at ground level this afternoon. Timmy Sexton, have you got your breath back? You went to Moe's huddle.
2: I went to Moe's huddle, and Lee was really calm. He was really confident. He just said to him, do we trust ourselves? They were concerned was Heppel and Marriott. Marriott had 5 uncontested marks all coming through the middle, so really concerned to make sure they shut that down, but really confident in what they were doing. They were getting some really good numbers on their key statistics. It was just that little bit out of the centre bouts with towards the back end of that second half of the third quarter that they just weren't able to control what was going on. So the wind, he said, we just got to control it. We can't play this run and gun too much in this wind because it's not going to work.
30: All right, any matchups or where are they starting? They're open this final quarter, boys.
21: Well, Miles Pahulki, as you'd expect, right around the football. So he's gone straight on the ball. And Darcy in the ruck. So interesting already. So Prowse looks like he might be done for the day.
2: We'll ruck with Darcy and Kelty for the way home.
30: Wow, here it is. Final quarter of the 26th Gippsland League Grand Final. Sheridan tapped it. There is Heppel. That's Aaron. Gets it inside forward 50. Woodall can't complete the mark. Gives it across. Dyson Heppel. A quick shot goes straight up and down and close to the line. Does it stay in the field of play? It's taken a right angle bounce. Inside the field of play then over for a boundary throw-in. Big Jack Sheridan. That's interesting. There must be something wrong with the ruckman with Chris Proust.
3: Yeah, yeah, yeah. He's done. Must be different because Nick's down forward at the moment. He started forward deep with Harry Pepper and Crocker.
30: So boundary throw in. Pelicano took the ruck duties there. Getting it through the legs there of Mullane. Harms took on the tackler of Harding. It coughed it up. Lamers gave it back to Marriott. Squeaks a handball across now to Heppel. Back to Lamers from the boundary line. Puts it to the goal line. Ball in dispute. No one's there except for Moe. And it is Max Woodall to rush it through minus score.
19: And the Lee and Gather regained the lead at the 1 minute mark of the final quarter. 10-12-72 leading Moe. 11-5-71 on the Harvey Norman Computers scoreboard.
2: Van Dyke goes short to Woodall. Still in his defensive back pocket. He's got Dykstra all on his own, and that's where he goes. Ooh. Oh, he dropped what he should have taken. He's good enough to pick it back up. Handball back to Paxton. His kick goes low to Brock Smith, who's been good all day. Handball over the top. They're out. Mullane, where does he go? He goes straight down the line. Coming through, Maskell got a tap to it instead of Crocker. Harry does well. Handball, Maskell, Walker. He's going to dump it down the line, looking towards his bench. Is it going to stay in? Jack Hume says, I'll just happily take it over in front of the bench.
21: I don't mind this structure from the Lean Gather side. Every time the ball does go forward, it's Pelicano does the ruck work, which is great because it allows Jack Sheridan, with a ruckman down Moe, he can just play that kick behind play.
2: Short throw in. Darcy looked to try and take it there. Nothing coming out. Smith gets a handball across to Harms. His kick goes up. It's going to stay in play. Maskell in front takes a good mark.
30: Experience.
2: Absolutely in front of Masters.
21: Used his big backside there, CJ.
2: So Maskell bangs it down the line. And for Hume, goes over the top. Oh, good early body work there by Paxton against Garnham.
30: He has been probably Moe's best defender, yep, outside of Brock Smith, I suppose, as well. They've been very good, haven't they? As he goes back to that man that I just talked about, Brock Smith. There, 20 metres out from his goal. It's not his goal, it's Lee Gather's goal. So they're going to go slow. As Smith going to go right down the middle of the ground here in Terrelgan. Prowse is the target. Helped it on its way. Good work there by Forrester to help his teammates, who will kick it back to half forward. Van Dyke's in the front spot for Moe and takes the intercept mark. Inboard kick to Woodall. We know he's got some wheels. He takes the grab. Plays on. It come off the side of the boot, but it might just help Crocker. He lets it bounce. Harry's there. It's a genuine one-on-one. Crocker darts back. Gives a handball back to a teammate in Masters. And now he dumps it to the top of the square. Back pedalling is Forrester.
21: Oh, yeah.
30: And hey. Pepper just ran into him as he took the mark, floating back. Courage at this time of the game, and this all-important grand final is going to be absolutely on point. He goes to Hall.
2: Hall comes back in the middle. It's not a great kick, but it's going to work for Heppel, is it? He's going to be first to it. The bouncing ball longs there first.
21: Oh,
2: Heppel, big, nice, big clash between them.
31: Good strong tackle coming out there to drop the ball. That was against Harding. He played on to call. Aaron on the ground to Dyson to Hall. He gets a quick handball. Wasn't great. Sim, he couldn't get hands to it. It's ball bouncing around the middle of the ground.
30: Wow.
31: Umpire says, I'll have it. Three and a half gone, final quarter. The Harvey Norman computer scoreboard sees the Parrots in front by 1 point.
21: That's what you want to see. Start of a last quarter, tight game. Bodies just thrown around.
31: Aaron Heppel gets the kick going forward. Oh, good double tap on. Runs into Hall. Can he get clear? No. Woodall, good tackle. Umpire says play on again. The Maui crowd's going mad. Umpire's going to come in and say, I'll have it. Inside the Parrots 50.
21: You've got to be consistent as an umpire. You can't get to the last quarter when it's tight like this. There's 1 point in it. And let things just go.
31: Best of the best here for the Sale umpires.
21: Absolutely.
30: Not
21: doubting that.
30: So Palicano, Brock Smith doing the ruck duties. Got over the top, did Palicano. Ball goes towards the goal line. Out there is Shields. He handballs across now to Baldy. Over the shoulder handball. Back to Shields. They're under pressure. Baldy's going to go and get it again. Good tackle by Palicano. The Parrots have got numbers. There is a guard if he goes to ground. And umpire says play it on. Well, they put the whistle away. It's what we want to see. Little John's on the outer side in front of Sim. And we'll have a boundary throw in outer side again. 60 metres out in that exact same spot here at Terry Hunter Oval in Traralgon.
3: Scudman, I've got a quick round of grounds in the West Gippsland League Grand Final. This is a progressive scores. 10-9-69, Narnagoon. Lead Phillip Island 7-7-49.
31: All right, Kelty in the ruck, but Sheridan got the secondary tap down. Argento overran it. Harms was there. Forward handball looking for Paholke. He got tackled by Little John. And we'll have a ball up inside the centre square. Just repeating around the grounds with A-grade netball here. It was a double overtime game, and Druin have won it 75-73, stopping Moe's chase for four premierships in a row. We'll have another ball up. I'll let you know our Gippsland Live Player of the Day as that comes through. And well done to all the netball coordinators out there who have put a fantastic job together.
30: Kelty got the tap down. This ball's going nowhere. We'll have another ball up. Marriott was wrapped up by Mullane.
21: Taylan Brill and Kim Drew just waiting to get back on the ground. I can say Fraser Phillips is on the bench too, so he started on the bench this quarter.
31: Sheridan gets a tap down, finds Harding. He gets a handball across to Walker. Kick goes up wide. It's going to go over the fence, and it's going to be a free kick. Well, it'll go to Baldy.
30: It has ended up in the bar. It actually went through the window and then come back out.
31: So from his halfback
3: plate. Hey, the ball's thirsty too, mate. They've been working pretty hard all day.
19: Come back with froth on it.
31: He goes down the line, outside wing here at Terry Hunter Oval. Ferns in the hands of Prowse. He gets a quick kick forward. Sheridan, the big fella, is going to be first to it. Can he bend down? He can't. But Island, he's wrapped up in a strong tackle by Masters straight away. And we know that they've rolled some players through the ruck, but Sheridan's pretty much rucked all day.
21: Yep.
31: And I reckon he'll be nearly spent on his feet as Kelty comes through, gets the tap down. Harms kicks the ball inside 50. Who takes front position? Pepper does good body work, but it's going to sit for Island, who's first back there. One percenter by Harry Pepper.
30: Wow.
31: Go to him, the Lions, and give him a tap.
21: Absolutely, and one player does, and it looks like maybe Sim.
3: Well, they're all spent.
21: They're absolutely spent. Are they spent or are they? I don't know, Box. Body language out there doesn't give me much hope.
31: Well, it's in their forward 50, but Marriott says, I'll get it and clear it. He's been super. Goes down to Garnham, can't complete the mark. Aaron Heppel's there. Great work by Paxton again. Gives it to Woodall. Van Dyke says, have another go forward. Inside forward with a barrel. Crocker got pushed. Play on, said the umpire. And back there's Forrester. He had an arm pinged, and the umpire said no.
30: AFL?
31: No prior.
3: Now, Scudman, I hope the crowd don't play an impact on decisions made.
31: Blood rule. Brock Smith.
3: Apart from that one.
31: No, well, they've put it away. The opening 7.5 minutes of play, we haven't had a goal kicked, and they've put it away.
3: It's the emotion, right? So there's a free kick in front of goal. The crowd's going to erupt. We've got spectators on both ends of the ground. Look out.
31: Nope.
3: Look out.
31: As we take our breath at the 7.5 minute mark.
30: How good is it, though? How good is Gippsland League footy?
3: It's unbelievable.
30: We had a cracking second semi. We hoped that the grand final would live up to our expectations. Tell you, it has.
31: There's nothing better. And in fact, this is the best competition this side of Melbourne, and not even close, I'll give you the tip. This Gippsland League in netball and football across all age groups is nothing short of sensational, and we've got a great game on our hand. As the umpire will resume play, inside Moe's forward 50, right at the point of the square. Harms is there, trying to get through a couple of tacklers. And now he goes again. That's Tyson Heppel. He gives it cross now, the run. Kim Drew lowers the eyes. Can't find Argento. Great pickup. Releases Hall. It's an open forward line. And it's a one-on-one. Phillips is there. Blackshaw becomes a spoiler. Phillips just taps it. He's got a bit of a dodgy knee. Blackshaw does well. Here's Talon Brill's moment. He goes to ground. Well done by Blackshaw. Gives it across to Shields. And Shields will kick it and find a teammate. And that is Scagliarini.
2: Goes over the top, but he missed Kelty. It finds Heppel. Heppel to Harding. I've just got to be clean with it. Goes forward, lowers the eyes, fouls Lamers. Xavier Lamers from just on 50. He's going to go back and say, I'll take this on my shoulders. He actually goes short, working up the ground. Good mark, Aaron Heppel.
31: This kid's been good.
3: Unreal.
21: I was about to say, I've got the feeling Lamers was just trying to take a little bit of sting out of this play, the way he sort of held it up.
3: And he held
21: just
3: it.
21: Kicked long, and he did, until he had the right option. He had other options on. If he just kicked fat side, he had options galore, but Aaron Heppel's the one he chose.
31: And he's only 19 years of age.
2: Heppel from 40 metres out directly in front, keeps it low. He's pushed it left, and the wind hasn't taken it. It's a minor score.
19: And that's come at the 9.5 minute mark of the quarter. It's just the second score of the quarter. 10-13, 73 Leangatha, leading Murray by 2 points. The Lions 11-5, 71.

0: Do it just nicely. Back to Dyson Heppel. They've started well. The Parrots, you get the sense. And that's a good kick to Kim Drew. And tell Kim Drew, no, he's going to go back to Lavers. No.
1: I tell you what, the intensity around the footy for this Lee and Gather side, it's almost like, Moe, you've stopped. When the ball's been there to one, the Lee and Gather players have been there to win the footy. Moe almost have stopped.
2: I don't know if they've stopped or just tired. Like, they have stopped in regards to tiredness.
1: Tired or not.
3: A bit like Sydney last night, but you never discount them.
1: You're right. 2 points. 2 points, the margin in the last quarter of a grand final.
3: 10-13 is what Lee and Gather's kicked, though. Have they wasted some opportunities?
0: Oh, big moments. Here they come. Kim Drew from 48 metres on its way. Shot on goal.
1: Oh, my
0: to
1: God.
0: The goal line. It is through.
1: My goodness.
0: And Kim Drew puts the double AMs up and celebrates accordingly. 10 minutes it took for our first goal, but the Parrots get the important one.
2: I think it's just the critical move by Lee and Gather to put Aaron Heppel on the ball with his brother. He's ran both ways the whole quarter and a half since halfway through that third quarter. They made that move. It's been instrumental in regards to get that ball inside 50 so many times and putting pressure on the Lions. What a finish there by Drew. What a game.
4: An 8-point lead to Lee and Gather. They kicked the last four goals, five of the match. Harvey Norman Computer Scoreboard, they're 11-13-79 to Moe 11-5-71.
3: Big moment now for the Moe Lions. All thanks to Moore Bowling Club. Sheridan tapped down. Mullane come through, but it's Walker who's going to take it out. Not 15 play on. Aaron Heppel finds Tyson. He takes it out behind the ball.
1: Kelty.
3: Declan Kelty steps up big. Huge tackle because the Parrots are about to go inside 50 again. Kelty with the kick. Looking to send the Parrots inside 50. Forrest does well. It's Ireland, sorry, gets the handball. Sim, he gets the handball across. Prowse running through. Jackson Harry with the smother. Ireland takes it. Masters jumps on his back with a big tackle.
1: Talk about moments in a game.
3: Are you
1: smother.
3: Because I am. Sheridan gets the tap. Prowse tries to take it out there. Mullane tries to get around one. Gets a handball. Crockett from the pockets. Through for a minor score.
4: Margin now 7 points in Lee and Gather's favour. 11-13-79, leading Moe 11-6-72. Harvey Norman Computer Scoreboard, and it's 12 minutes last quarter.
0: 6,500 people and no one's left. It's an absolute cracker. Maskell's got it. Goes to the outer side. He's going to go short on this occasion to Forrester. Find him. Composure in these big moments are going to be important. Lee and Gather have been here for the past 10 years, and this is Moe's first crack at it. For a premiership, since fifth, big fly on the outer side, unrealistic. As Timmy called it, free kick's going to go Brock Smith's way.
1: Hands in the back a bit there, Timmy, trying to get a bit of elevation.
3: Aaron Heppel, little fella like myself, was just trying to get up a little bit.
0: So out of wing, Brock Smith has it. We've ticked over 12 and a half minutes, final quarter for Harvey Norman Computers. Brock Smith's going to go back to Tommy Long.
3: Switches on.
0: One of the veterans in this side. 38-year-old. Comes to the near side where that switch, as Timmy said. And it goes to Woodall. Quickly gets around. Garnham. He's kicked out. It's a wobbly one. Brill's there. It goes in front of Dykstra. Finds the boundary line. And right in front of us.
2: I think that was just exaggerating a little bit there.
1: Right call. Absolutely no way.
2: Settle down there.
0: No, get up and about, boxer. Don't settle this crowd down. This is what footy's about. Margin sits at 7, Lee and Gather lead it. Throw in, Sheridan with a tap down. Drew's there, working hard is Scagliarini. Walker does well to Dyson Heppel. His clearing kick goes to the wing. It gets to the back, no. It gets to the front, in fact. And there's Harms. He's worked hard. Gives a handball to Van Dyke, and he'll go backwards to Harms.
3: Harms looking to go backwards and then handballs through to the middle. Baldy, he's wrapped up. He ducks the tackle. A free kick was paid. Play on's the call. Gets the handball across to Harms. From 7, he lowers the eyes, looks for Crocker. Good early body work. Got hands to it. Miles Pahulki does well. Trying to get around Sovereign. Sovereign does well, but good body strength from Pahulki. One will be.
1: That'll be
3: that
1: deliberate.
3: One definitely will be. That one will be. The umpire says, I'll pay it. The kick comes from Riley Darcy.
1: Oh, the umpire
3: Brett Pemish says, you listen to me. You got to get over the line.
1: Holy moly.
3: In control of this game, not you, Bobby.
1: I wouldn't be saying that to Riley Darcy.
3: As Darcy comes in, Pahulki's pushed under the ball, but he's first at the bottom there. Is Sim! Has that Brett a goal of the night contender?
2: Absolutely great front and centre there too. And albeit from an unusual, time of events there too. It definitely was out on the Deliberate. Oh, God, I lost it. This is out of control, this game.
1: Land
2: this
1: the plane,
2: absolutely
1: mate.
2: Mad. Well
4: one,
2: done.
4: 1 point, the difference, 14-minute mark of the final quarter.
2: I'm cooked.
4: And it is Leon Gather, 11-13-79.

0: Leading Murray 12-6-78. That's on the Harvey Norman computer scoreboard.
1: You well, say it best.
2: When you say nothing, this is at all.
3: I'm stuffed.
4: As RB said, boxer, sometimes you just got to land the plane. What a game. What a game. 1 point margin, 15 minute mark. Back to the middle. Sheridan's there. Heppel got ripped down. Play onto the umpire. Great work this time by Baldy. Had a couple of fumbles. Harms gets it. Kick was smothered. We're still in the middle of the ground. And now Heppel just says, I'll grab it. Put it inside forward 50. Jack Hume's on a big lead. Back there is Van Dyke. Hume closes. Ball goes over the boundary line for a boundary throw in. 1 point margin to Leongatha.
5: Well, the heat is absolutely on. I just get a sense. Obviously, the scoreboard tells a big story. But no, I don't think either one of these sides are going to slow down. It is going to be kamikaze. Balls to the wall, as they do say.
4: Boundary throw, another stoppage. Big Cat down at ground level. What's it like? It seems pretty sensational.
6: Oh, it's great. That's great viewing. It is still windy out here, and it is dry. You see them players cramping up left, right, and centre. So the use of the bench has really come into play in this last quarter.
7: Pelicano with the tap down. Harms tried to be clean with it, couldn't. Pelicano and Harms will take it. Oh, ball's called to play on there. Harms, he got tackled. That's got to be holding the ball. It does. Took the tackler on, and it's going to end up in the hands of the young fella in Xavier Lammers.
4: Well, he is a good kick.
5: Known goal kicker this year, Xavier Lammers.
7: He did give it off earlier to Heppel, who was in a better position and missed. But I wonder on this occasion whether the young fella's just going to go back. Well, try and launch it from 50.
5: He does have options inside forward 50. I would have thought Murray would have put some more numbers back. Riley Darcy's yelling and saying, players, come in.
7: So Lammers from 50. On its way. It's going to get held up. Is it going to get to the line? Gets
5: up.
7: Oh,
5: it does. Touch. Oh, it's touched.
7: Touched.
5: Wow. Touched.
7: Big call from the goal umpire. Touched.
0: I'm waiting for the flag.
7: Flag's there, Paul.
0: Okay. 11-14-80, Leongatha leading Murray by 2 points, who are 12-6-78. Harvey Norman computer scoreboard.
2: Was
4: there a flag?
2: Yeah, I don't think there was a flag.
4: No, I don't think there was a flag. Sorry.
2: Yeah, there's no flag.
4: We're not going to have this again, surely, are we?
5: It
2: was a flick.
5: I think
4: one of our
5: flag.
4: Special comments guys to go back and check that on the screen if we can with a replay. We need to double check that right now as Shields comes back in, kicks it to the wing area. Masters is there, a high kick. It goes straight up and down. Stand underneath that. Crocker does well with body work. It bounced off his chest. Walker gave a handball to Little John, and Little John will kick it back to half forward. Ty Hall with a nice little trap. Tap there from Pelicano. He's going to chase after it. Does he keep it in the field of play? Well, Max Woodall says, I don't want it. I'm going to put it over for a boundary throw-in. What have you got, Paul Carter? Your score, 2 points?
0: I've got 80-78.
4: And the scoreboard says that as well.
2: I got a message saying, yes, the flags were waved.
4: Okay.
2: We'll just double-check that as well.
4: All right, we're going to check with the replay as well, but we do think it has been confirmed on the replay. I can let you know that. So the two-point margin is as it is at the moment. Here goes Marriott. He overran it and goes back and gets it again. He's the one that wants the footy. Gives it to Drew. Drew unloads, misses, and misses badly. Although it has snuck home for a minor score. Harvey Norman computer scoreboard. It's an important one in the final quarter, Paul.
0: It's 11-15-81, Darryl, to Murray 12-6-78. 3-point advantage to Leongatha.
5: Rush of adrenaline there, you think, from Kim Drew. He was in a perfect spot, dead in front.
7: 1-4 has been the Parrots in this quarter. As the ball comes back out, Pelicano flies. There's everyone down. Prowse wasn't able to get there. Brill, Maskell. Maskell sends it towards forward. Good early body work coming out. Good fist in there. Maslin's going to be first to it. Does it sit for him? He gets a kick out. Finds a boundary. Pepper's worked up. It's going to find the boundary.
4: Uh-oh.
7: Couldn't get Pepper.
4: Hold.
7: No.
4: Hold.
7: No. Well and truly in play.
4: The field umpire.
7: Well, field up
4: 50 metres away.
7: Field umpire was dealing with something with Harms and one of the league.
5: It was Pelicano.
4: Pelicano.
5: And I had to hold my breath because I thought this could cost you, Big Justin.
7: Ball comes back in here. Boundary throw in. Pelicano and Kelty. Pelicano with a big fist. Drew throws it on the left. Sends it inside 50. Marks up coming through. Ball's at the ground. Who's first to it? It's Hume. Lammers just went behind. Shields got a fist in there. And the ball comes back towards the middle. Marriott. Masters does well. Puts his head over the ball. Finds it in the hands there of Scagliarini. Ireland takes front position against Prowse. Big Prowse gets the tap in there. Grab him, Andrews. Dykstra on the left, sends it inside 50. Pepper! Just outside 50, but within range. It's an open 50.
4: Go to Miles.
7: For Holkey, he's just put it on top of his head. Not ideal. Ireland comes in front. Sim looks to get it there. Island bounces off him. Kick comes out wide looking for Heppel. Heppel finds Brill on the handball.
4: And Brill now relieves the defensive pressure for the moment. It goes to Pelicano. Look at the bounce of the ball. And now Dykstra gives it to Woodall. They're going to reload the Lions. Back inside, forward 50. Who can mark it? No one. Yes! Jackson Harry for the Parrots with an intercept mark.
5: God, bounce of that football. The Parrots are out on this wing. Grandstand side. Bounce in between two of the Leongatha players back to the Moe.
4: 20-minute mark, final quarter. The kick goes out of bounds. Timmy Sexton.
7: And I don't say, we're into time on. We've gone 30-plus minutes in every other quarter. We have had two goals kicked in this quarter.
5: So short quarter, you're telling us, Timmy?
7: I'm not saying that at all because it's been tough. It's been tight. There's been plenty of throw-ins. As Caldy and Sheridan gets a tap down, it's Drew. He's just going to throw it on the boot and try and gain yards.
4: Just
7: Pacton
4: inside the field of play, Jimmy.
2: So Sims come off too for Maui in that contest just earlier. He come off second best, and he was probably a man down when they needed him to be up on his feet. So he's come off.
4: Van Dyke is cramping.
7: Just the trainers just need pickle juice in their little pockets.
5: They need to be
2: more
5: injecting
2: the pickle
5: it.
2: Juice. Give me the tip.
7: So ball comes in. Kelty and Sheridan wrap arms. Oh, Heppel. Dyson takes it like that, and he's going to be pinged for holding the ball. Play on's the call. Smith through the middle to Baldy. He's got Smith running through again. Sends it inside 50. Darcy!
4: Oh. He just come on as well,
7: yep.
4: Jimmy.
7: Riley Darcy on the mismatch against Jackson Harry.
5: It's a straight swap with him and Ben Crocker, who's come for a spell. And just crept forward off the bench. No one realised where he was.
4: This is huge. This is a big moment for the Moore Bowling Club right here.
7: 21 and a half minutes gone. Final quarter. The Lions trail by three. Darcy from 45. Steady approach. Crosses the 50. Big kick. On its way. Arms are up.
2: Just little things like that, just the way they moved and urged the ball forward. They are rotating this bench like there's no tomorrow at the minute, because there is no tomorrow for Moe. Declan Kildy has just come off the ground as well. He looks a little bit worse for wear too, but geez, what a big climax we've got coming here right now in this grand final.
0: And the lead has changed for the sixth time in the match. And at the 22-minute mark of the final quarter, Moe lead by 3 points. 13-6-84, Leongatha 11-15-81, and that's all on the Harvey Norman Computers scoreboard.
5: It's Chris Prowse has just come back on the ground, first time in this half.
4: All right, Sheridan gets up over the top. In the middle there is Pahulki, got wrapped up in a tackle from Marriott. And the umpire said, my ball. Right in the middle, the Lions lead by three. And now Sheridan gets the tap again. Prowse double punts it forward, but though back there was Hardy. He put through under pressure. Umpire said no prior.
7: If you didn't play
2: Timmy was all over that.
7: Didn't pay the other one against Pahulki. You're not paying that one against Hardy.
4: The Lions.
7: It's tough. It's hard.
4: They haven't won a premiership for 59 years. They're in front of the moment, but Dyson Heppel wins the clearance. He'll chip it and find Argento. Gives it back to Dyson Heppel from 60 metres out. Dyson goes to the goals. Blackshaw gets a fingertip.
5: Unbelievable.
4: What a defensive effort from Tom Blackshaw. Diving one hand, got a fingernail to it. And it's a minor score, Paul, of Argent's 2.
0: 2 points, 11-16-82, plays Moe 13-6-84.
5: I'm not sure what Coach Pahulki said to Chris Prowse, because I couldn't read his lips, but it was pretty serious. Said, you get out there now.
7: There you go. And out he goes, and there's Nick that takes the big mark. Harms took the free kick because Van Dyke is on the bench. He goes long. Two kicks and they're in their 50. Ball sits out low.
4: Push.
7: Free kick.
4: Pepper pushed.
7: Going to go to grab him, Andrews. No. Sovereign. He goes short. Risky kick, but finds Harry. Harry's going to take the mark.
5: That's a strong set of hands there by Harry.
7: Still on his halfback flank. He's got Maskell. Heppel wanted it, but Maskell says, I'm going to just drive this thing long. It's got to be a big, strong mark.
4: Yes.
7: Big, strong mark. Aaron Heppel. Who's he got inside? Lowers the eyes, puts it on top of the head. Not a great kick. Going back with the flight of the ball and taking the mark.
2: Is it still too early to drop a player back now, Scott?
4: Well, I think Moe have. I reckon they had a loose one back there then. Maslin goes to the outer side now. Big fly over the back. Good ball comes to the front. Grab Andrew. Squeeze a handball to Harding. Gives it to Drew. Drew goes inside. Heppel taking the mark. Touch. Play on to the umpire. He shuffled a handball out. Play on. The umpire lets it go. Inside 50. Ball up.
2: The initial kick was already touched inside 50 as well. Good call by the umpire. Let it go. 50-50 contest.
4: This is where we need Big Cat to head across to the timekeeper's box to find out how long to go. On the move was Heppel. Didn't quite get there. Moe does well. Gets back. Kick around the body there. Goes from Liam Gather inside. It's Walker in a one-on-one. Great work. Good tackle by Walker and Dykstra. Play on. Guard him. Gives a handball across to Argento. Composure. Goes in board and finds Dyson Heppel.
5: He's paid it.
2: Oh, he's paid the mark.
5: Umpire's paid it.
4: The mark has been paid.
8: Either mark or front on contact. Take your pick.
4: 25 minutes gone. Final quarter of a grand final.
2: We don't need a siren now.
4: 2 points is the margin. Dyson Heppel's got a shot. The man on the mark stands 40 metres out. And he'll have to kick it 48, I reckon.
8: They put Prowse on it. Chris Prowse, as they put on the mark. They put the biggest bloke out there on the mark.
4: So Dyson Heppel with a shot coming. Big Mitch Marino has gone down at ground level. They're not going to tell us. Are you kidding? Dyson Heppel with a shot coming. 25 and a half. We've still got a couple of minutes, I think. Heppel comes in. He's side trailed by two. Left foot shot. It's off the side of the boot. It's got the distance. Or has it?
5: Oh, it's over the line.
4: It's a minor score. 1 point. Paul Carter.
0: 11-17-83. Lee Gather plays Murray. 13-6-84. Murray ahead by 1 point.
7: 1-6 is what they've kicked. And Miles Pahulky's gone back. He's going to take the kick-out duties. He is doing everything for the Lions to try and get him over the line for their first premiership since 67. Ball comes out the back. Marriott, handball, quick kick coming forward. Drew was pushed off the ball. Nothing happening coming there. Prowse handball to Harms. Harms back to Woodall. He just throws it on the boot, sends it forward. Pepper there, but Sovereign's going to take the mark. They've got to go, the Parrots. They trail by one. Comes in the middle of the ground. Cut off. Turnover.
2: This is where you've got to milk the clock here now.
7: Dykstra it is. Clever. It goes out wide. Two-on-one contest, though. Stands up, takes the mark. Baldy goes inside. They've got him out here at the moment. And it is Maslin that says, I'm going to try and kick this from 55. 27 minutes gone, final quarter. The Lions lead by one.
5: Coach Pahulky screaming instructions from down at ground level. This is exactly where you want your senior players on the ground.
2: He wants long off. Kelty on to play that kick behind the play.
7: There it is. Maslin lowers the eyes. Touch ball. Play on's a call. Kicks him off the ground. Baldy, Maskell. Just dumps it out of there. Who's it got? Two on one. Pahulky's in there. Comes in early. Heppel tries to take it out. Wasn't able to. Pahulky sends it back inside 50. Up flying over the back. Down the back. Pepper stayed low. Bouncing ball.
5: Goal.
7: Oh, goal. Goal. Goal to Pepper. Zambrano goal of the day. And at the 27 and a half minute mark for Pepper, that might be the sealer.
2: See, the urgency there was just phenomenal by both clubs. Langatha trying to defend it. Murray wanted a back inside 50. The repeat entries actually finally worked off for him. Harry Pepper, what an afternoon you've had, mate. What a finish. You're going to be the hero of this side by the look of it.
0: 7 point margin at the 28 minute mark of the final quarter. Murray 14-6-90, a leading Langatha. 11-17-83 on the Harvey Norman Computers scoreboard.
4: They've kicked the last three goals of the quarter. Sim, Darcy, and Pepper now. And the margin 7 with 28 minutes gone, final quarter. They need a quick clearance to the Parrots. What do the Lions got? Good work by Prowse. Marriott's there. He's going to win it for the Parrots. Parrots, he lost the footy. And now they dive on it to Moe. They cause another stoppage. There can't be too long to go. Mitch Marino, did you find anything out?
6: Nah, they didn't want to divulge the answers to the questions. I put a bit of pressure on, but they weren't interested. They held strong.
4: All right, good work by the timekeepers there. Ball up in the middle of the ground. Taps over the back. Harms works hard. Good kick by Mullane. Here's Maskell high up. He's going to pump it back in. Top of the 50 goes. Kelty's back there. Shields goes back and takes the intercept mark for the Lions. Is it looking like the drought is about to end in the Motown? They lead by 7 in this final quarter. It's been a long, painful 59 years as he kicks to the outer side, does Shields just in the field of play. And the umpire says play on, a handball over the top, comes to Marriott. He's going to run and draw with a handball. Got ran down, play on, said the umpire. And now Murray win it. A quick kick this time there from Baldy. Get to the half forward. Darcy's on the move. He's got Ireland for company. Darcy grabs it, kicks it inside forward 50. It's a foot race. Harry and Pepper. Harry will tap it. He'll keep it in. Does he? He pushes it over. And now he quickly plays on.
5: There it is.
4: The Lions are premiers in 2026. And for the first time in 59 years, 1967, the Lions are premiers. 14-7-91. Leongatha, 11-17-83. Unbelievable scenes at ground level. Hundreds rush the field. Lee Paholke has brought a premiership to the Maui Lions. The Big Cat has moved down at ground level. Lee Paholke has gone straight to the opposition. He'll get to his team shortly. As hundreds have flocked on.
5: Wow, I haven't seen this, I reckon, since the 80s.
8: Everyone from Maui's here.
4: It is unbelievable. Shut down the town of Maui because of the next week. It is going to be absolutely pumping. Mitch Marino, he's working his way across. We're going to see if we get a quick chat with Coach Lee Paholke. He's going to get to him, I reckon. Mitch Marino. We're going to throw to you. Can we get a couple of words? You're going to go to him. Here he is, the coach of Maui.
6: G'day, guys. I've got Lee here. Congratulations, mate. Great effort.
9: Yeah, geez. What a game.
6: Oh, how are your vocal cords, mate? If you weren't the most animated man out there directing your team, congratulations.
9: There's nothing left. You can probably hear I'm pretty husky. Look, we got it right when we mattered. Our legs hung out. We didn't think they would. We were nervous there, but our legs got us in the end, and fuck, yeah.
6: Players were going down all day, but you had the answers. Players were going in and out, but you kept on going and kept on going.
9: It's really important when you're battling, the other team is too. It's not just us. Like, yeah, we were gone, but so were they. So, you know, we kept looking over the bench. We had four guys that were cooked, but we knew they were cooked. So we just had to back your legs in, and we got there.
6: Well done, mate. Enjoy it. Have a good night.
4: Great work, Mitch Marino. Very good. That is Coach Lee Paholke. The Lions are premiers. And they have won it in thrilling style. 8-point margin in the end. Harry Pepper kicking the winning goal at the 27-minute mark. It ebbed and flowed in the final quarter. 1 point here, a 2-point there. Leongatha got out to an 8-point margin in the final quarter. Back to 3 points. And then it was all Maui from about the... what time was that, Paul, that 20, Maui hit the 20, lead?
0: 22-minute mark. And 7 lead changes for the match. I think it's lived up to it. What a game. We were hoping, hasn't it?
4: Absolutely, what a game. A sensational game of football. And we are going to go to a break. It is crazy scenes. The Lions are singing their song. And they're victors. They are premiers for 2026. Maui, 14-7-91. Leongatha, 11-17-83. A quick break. This is Gippsland Live on TRFM. It doesn't get any better on the last day for us in September. And it's thanks to Harvey Norman, Electrical Gippsland.

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8: Oh, big moments. Here they come. Kim Drew from 48 metres on its way. Shot on goal.
9: Oh, my
8: to
9: God.
8: The goal line. It is through.
9: My goodness.
8: And Kim Drew puts the double AMs up and celebrates accordingly. 10 minutes it took for our first goal, but the Parrots get the important one. As Darcy comes in, Paholke's pushed under the ball, but he bursts at the bottom there. Is Sim! A Zambrella goal of the day, contender!
10: 21 and a half minutes gone, final quarter, the Lions trail by three. Darcy from 45. Steady approach, crosses the 50, big kick on its way. After in front. Paholke sends it back inside 50. Up flying over the back, down the back. Pepper stayed low. Bouncing ball.
9: Goal.
10: Oh, goal! Goal! Goal to Pepper. Zambrero goal of the day.
8: Does he? He pushes it over. And now he quickly plays on.
10: So, there it is.
8: The Lions, the Premiers in 2026. And for the first time in 50. Leon Gatha, 11-17-83. 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
9: Yes, welcome back here to Terry Hunter Oval in Traralgon. Maui Lions are victors by 8 points. And we've got Mitch Marino down at ground level with one of the Maui stars in Harry Pepper.
12: G'day, guys. I've got Harry Pepper with me, mate. Congratulations. What a win. What are your thoughts?
13: Thanks, mate. Yeah, it was a grind all day. Credit to Lee and Gartha. They did what they always do and pushed us to our limits, but just got over the top in the end, so couldn't be happier for the lads.
12: The conditions out there looked good on screen, but they weren't too good when you were out there.
13: No, it wasn't. Well, the sun was beautiful. That was the main thing. And then the wind all day. Just pushed the ball across the ground. Very hard to play in.
12: Tired bodies all day. We've seen people going to the bench and coming off and cramping. How are you feeling?
13: Yeah, I'm cooked, to be honest. I reckon halfway through that last quarter, I had the worst cramp I've ever had. And just pushed through, just.
12: Now, the word on the street is that you might be assigned the mayor of Maui tonight. Do you have any truth in that rumour?
13: I've got no truth of that, but we'll have a good bit of fun.
12: Thanks, mate. Awesome. Have a good night. Congratulations.
13: Thank you.
9: Great work, Big Cat. We're going to let you do your thing down there. You might be able to find a few others to have a bit of a chat to, but it's going to get very difficult now, isn't it? Because everyone is coming across. We've got this medal presentation shortly.
14: Where are the players?
9: The players, I don't know where. I think Big Cat's got Crocker. He's got Benny Crocker. Big Cat, how are you, mate?
12: Yeah, mate. I've got legend Crocker here. Congratulations, mate. What a win.
15: Yeah, it was crazy. I was on the bench the last probably like 5 or 10 minutes, but I mean, the last time we played him as well, it was back and forth, but I don't even know. I think it's 55 years or 56 years since we've won mine. So this is crazy. I've actually never been involved with something like this. It's nuts.
12: I've seen you come off with a knee. We're all a bit worried that you weren't going back on, but you've pulled through. Well done.
15: Yeah, I'm actually getting surgery on Monday morning, so I've had an up and down year.
12: Mad Monday, you can't miss Mad Monday. Hang on.
15: Look at this knee, mate.
12: Don't worry about that. You can fix that another day.
15: I'll do what I can. I'll have my fun, and then surgery 7 a.m. on Monday. First thing.
12: Oh, mate. Well done. Congratulations. Enjoy the weekend.
9: Great work, Ben Crocker down there with the Big Cat, Mitch Marino. And they're making their way. You're exactly right, Timmy. Where are the players? I don't know how they're doing it. There is, what would be out there? 250, 300 people?
16: Right, keep counting. Five, probably.
9: Absolute fanatics.
16: 500 plus.
17: Not to mention the Lee and Gatha side on the other half have got a lot of support around them as well. But
16: there'd be well over 1,000, nearly 1,500 people on that ground.
9: I think Big Cat's going to have a quick chat down to Liam Masters. He's one of the youngest out there. He's 19 years of age. Here he is, Liam Masters for Maui.
12: G'day, guys. I've got Liam with me. Mate, well done. Congratulations. How's that feel?
18: Honestly, it feels pretty like a dream right now. I don't know what to tell you. It's been a long time coming, 59 years or whatever it is. But I'm just proud of everyone. And, mate, it just feels unreal.
12: It was the game was in the balance there for a while, and what do you reckon got you over the line?
18: Probably like our coach said, we're the fittest team in the comp, and I think it really showed in the last quarter, running them through the ground.
12: Your forward entry looked great. Always having Baholke down there, it always looks good to go straight to him.
18: Oh mate, he's unreal. Can I swear? Oh, no, it's okay. He's unreal. He's so good. Oh, he's ridiculous, mate. He should be on an AFL list.
12: Oh, there you go. And who's going to be best on over the next few days?
18: I'll probably give it to Harmsy.
9: All right, we might let our Big Cat go. Big Cat, we've got one job for you now. You've got to get that microphone and give it to the host, Dan Robinson from TRFM. We're going to let you do that because they're about to go through the presentations. We hopefully get the mic in there.
16: Yes, good luck.
9: Yes, he's not sure how he's going to get in there. But
17: he's running, Scud. He's jogging through.
9: He needs to get around there very quickly. Because,
16: come on, Big Cat. One job.
9: They're going to have a chat to Trent McMicking at the moment. But just before we get into these presentations, boys, Boxer and Beast, what a day. What a game.
17: Oh, that was just unbelievable. And that's exactly what we wanted to see. That's what the whole league wanted to see, all the supporter bases. It was a flip of a coin at one point. We didn't know which way that was going to go. Pepper Crop pops up right at the end of the game. He'd had a fantastic day, I thought, all day today. And, I mean, yeah, you're left speechless, Box.
19: You definitely are. And, you know, I probably got to the ground this morning thinking, it's probably going to be one-sided. And next thing you know, we've come into another arm wrestle and we've all got headaches. We can't talk and it's incredible.
9: All right, now Trent's just having a quick chat. We're going to wait till Dan gets that one back, and the Big Cat's going to get his hand up nice and high. He's going to hold that up for the next 10 minutes. He could be absolutely cooked. If it does cut out, Big Cat, we might need you to come just a little bit closer to us. You can leave the mic there with Dan, and we'll see if we can get these presentations a little bit later. Of course, it's always tough being the coach who loses, but That's football, and that's the way it goes. They've been here 10 times. They know what it's all about. So we'll go down to Dan.
14: Umpire's medals.
9: Well, maybe not. We're just going to go through the umpire, so we can have a bit of a chat here. Of course, each player will give you a bit of a summary of what's been happening out on the ground this afternoon. Paul Carter's got his key stats that he'll go through as we go through each of the players. For the victorious Moe Lions, I can tell you, goal kickers this afternoon. For Moe, Harry Pepper got two, Riley Darcy got two, Ben Crocker got two, Miles Paholke got two. So they've spread it around a little bit. And then it singles to Harry Sim, Blake Mullane, Brock Smith, Scott Van Dyke, Nathan Scagliarini, and Max Woodall. And I think we're going down.
14: Today is Lee Athers, Dyson Heppel.
9: So they're the umpires. They've given the best on ground to Dyson Heppel. Dyson Heppel, stats, Paul Carter?
20: 36 disposals, 25 kicks, 11 handballs, 3 marks, 12 clearances, 7 inside 50. All right. I understand why.
14: Congratulations, Dyson.
9: And this will be...
14: I'd like to call upon Jamie Aitken to present the Stan Aitken Medal. This award is adjudged best on ground by the TRFM commentary team this afternoon. And this year's Stan Aitken medalist is Moe's James Harms.
9: Certainly.
17: We got the cheer.
9: A very influential game did James Harms. We'll get to him, his stats, when we go through his numbers. But a big day for James Harms. So down at ground level, it's very, very busy, as you can understand. And
14: Tim Pepper.
9: Harry Pepper. He kicked two goals this afternoon. He was absolute star. He kicked one at the 23-minute mark of the 27-minute mark of the final quarter.
14: Number four, Harrison Sim.
17: Harry Sim, big goal to put the Lions back in the game. Definitely was a Zambrero goal of the day contender.
14: Number five, Declan Kelty.
21: Declan Kelty, ex-coach of this Moe side, just a general down back, played up forward to start this game
14: number
21: off.
14: Number seven, superb. Thomas Blackshaw.
19: Will be remembered for his big spoil in the last few minutes of the game in the grand final. What an absolute great effort he had.
14: Number eight, Riley Darcy.
9: Yeah, the power forward, 86 goals for the year, but he kicked two today. Did a bit of work in the ruck as well. A big effort by Riley.
14: Number nine, Blake Mullane.
20: 21 disposals by Blake Mullane today. 12 kicks, 9 handballs, 3 clearances, 3 inside 50.
14: Number 10, Trent Baldy.
17: A solid all day for the Lions. Played his role perfectly and the experience shot in the end.
14: Number 13, Liam Masters.
21: Liam Masters, 19-year-old premiership player. Superb today, all day, looking at one of the futures of this Moe Football Club.
14: Number 14, Jordan Shields.
19: Yeah, fantastic game across halfback. Another one of the young brigade of the Moe side.
14: Number 15, Brock Smith.
9: Yeah, was up there in one of the best players on the day. He could have been our player of the day. He was fantastic across halfback.
14: Number 17, Ben Crocker.
17: Benny Crocker, as you said, he's going in for surgery on that knee. Started the game off perfectly for the Lions and ended up with two goals as he just takes a trip up the steps. He needs to go and have that surgery
14: number
17: done
14: 18,
17: on that knee.
14: Chris Prowse.
21: The big ruckman for Moe. Had an injury woe throughout the day, but made the right decision coming back to Moe this year. He's got a premiership.
14: Number 22, James Harms.
20: James Harms had 41 disposals, 21 kicks, 20 handballs, 12 clearances and 5 inside 50s.
14: Number 23, Ben Maslin.
19: Yeah, he just played his role he's superbly this afternoon, Benny, and well-deserved premiership player.
14: Number 25, Alex Dykstra.
20: Not huge on the stats, but he did a lot of the bullocking work. 11 disposals, 8 kicks, 3 handballs.
14: Number 26, Nathan Scagliarini.
20: 21 disposals by Scagliarini today. 11 kicks, 10 handballs. 2 clearances, 2 inside.
14: Number 29, Thomas Long.
9: Yeah, the 38-year-old, the veteran of this Moe side. He had the 9 games this year, but now he's a premiership player at Moe.
14: Number 30, Nick Prowse.
17: The big fella did his job all day. He was in the last quarter, was sent up forward just to bring that ball to ground and pivotal in the end.
14: Number 35, Paxton.
21: Well, arguably probably Aaron Paxton's best game for the year. He's held Jensen Garnham, the leading goal kicker, to one goal. Superb day from Aaron Paxton.
14: Co-captain, number 16, Scott Van Dyke.
20: Scott Van Dyke. Ever reliable backman, 16 disposals today, and kicked his first goal of the year at a crucial stage.
14: The other co-captain, number 21, Miles Paholke.
20: Quiet day by Paholke's own standards. I have him down for 12 disposals, but I think he's pretty well held, actually.
9: Let's hope they get Maxie Woodall.
19: Yeah, I think I forgot.
14: I apologise. Number 40, Max Woodall.
9: There he is. Max Woodall, the 19-year-old, he kicked an absolute cracking goal this afternoon, and he'll be happy to get it. Doesn't matter when it is.
14: The Premiership coach is Lee Paholke.
16: Well, he's done well to be able to bring this side together. They failed last year in what they were trying to achieve, but they've got the ultimate goal. As he said, they were tested for a number of times, but he got the job done in the end.
0: Firstly, to Mal. Shush. to Mal, Trent, and Tom, and Leon Gaffer Football Netball Club. Unbelievable achievement, 10 in a row. Unbelievable program you guys run to have success across so many grades for so long. So it's a real credit.
15: Hey, it's enough. 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All right, so just a massive round of applause to
9: the Leo Gaffer
15: Football Network.
9: He's just trying to keep his Maui supporters in check for just a little bit longer.
15: To our football club, the Maui Football Netball Club, make sure over the next 15 minutes we behave ourselves, okay? All right, this has been a long time in the making. The boys have done a super job. We've held on by the barest of margins, and she's coming home, boys. Yeah!
14: Andrew Livingston from the Gippsland League will now present Lee, Miles and Scott Premiership Cup for the first time since 1967.
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9: And the roar is absolutely deafening out there as the Lions are Premiers in 2026. And what a victory it will be. It's going to go down as one of the classics in the Gippsland League. And the supporters have totally ignored Lee Paholke's instructions because they're going to go absolutely mad. And as they should. It has been a long time coming. We are going to take a break here on Gippsland Live. We've got all the thank yous and we're going to wrap it up from Terry Hunter Oval this afternoon. The Lions are premiers. It was an 8-point margin in the end. Thanks to Harvey Norman, Electrical Gippsland.
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9: Welcome back to the Terry Hunter Oval here in Traralgon. The grand final's done and dusted. It's been one for the ages. Liam Gatha led it at 5 points at quarter time. 9-point margin to Moe's favour in that second quarter, where they kicked 5-2. And then the third quarter was a real arm wrestle. And Liam Gatha kicked the last 3 goals of the quarter to get it back square level, 11-5-71 to 10-11-71. And then the final quarter, Kim Drew from Liam Gatha got the first. And then it ended up being Moe kicking 3-1 in the quarter. Liam Gatha kicked 1-6 in the final quarter, while Moe kicked 3-2. And they run out winners. They are premiers for season 2026. 14-7-91, defeating Liam Gatha, 11-17-83. It was an 8-point margin in the end, and that brings Gippsland Live to an end for season 2026. First of all, we want to thank all our sponsors. Of course, the Zambrero Goal of the Day contenders. We've had them sensational throughout the year, and we take our hats off to all the players who really get around it, embrace the Zambrero Goal of the Day. And if you're looking for a feed tonight, you can go no better than Zambrero, because they're in Warrigal, they're in Traralgon, and now they're open on the main street in Bairnsdale. Timmy, who did we decide to give the Zambrero Goal of the Day to?
16: Well, we had a couple. We had a couple in the last quarter. Kim Drew, Harry Sim. But in the end, we went with the young fella, number 40, Max Woodall. From the boundary in front of the can bar was an absolutely beautiful kick, and he takes home the Zambrero Goal of the Day.
9: Certainly does. We had a couple of big moments, all thanks to the Morwell Bowling Club. Saturday night, tonight, it is Pot and Palmer night. Only $25, and don't miss some of the upcoming functions. 80s versus 90s DJ night on Saturday the 28th of November, and then don't miss New Year's Eve at the Morwell Bowling Club with Destiny Band Oz, and that's only $15. The Morwell Bowling Club, what was your big moment, Beast?
21: Well, I mean, right now.
9: Yeah.
21: Have a look at this.
9: Yeah.
21: The big moment for the Moe Football Netball Club. They've broken their premiership drought. It's been a long time coming. They've been there a few times within that 60-odd years. Today's the day that they will walk away, send this trophy back home to Moe. Been a lot of speculation around this Moe side all year. Obviously, Liam Gatha have taken it right up to them, but, geez, the stars just put on a show today. Timmy called it throughout the call. The cream rises to the top on days like today. Well done to the Maui Football Netball Club. What an absolute moment for them.
9: Beast, thank you very much for your day, mate. Throughout the year, you've been fantastic. You've been a co-caller at certain stages. You've been the lead caller. And, of course, you've been on special comments, all thanks to Metricon Homes. No matter your budget or lifestyle, there's a Metricon Home that's just right for you. Thanks, mate.
21: No, thank you very much. It's been an absolutely fantastic season here in the Alinta Gippsland League. And even better to do it with this team as well. So well done to everyone.
9: Nick Lucchino, what a star you are, mate. We love taking the PI 55 out of you at some stage, but we love what you bring. Of course, you got the Boxers joke of the day, all thanks to the Maverick Community Sports Club, and of course for Metricon Homes with your special comments. Thanks, mate.
19: Yeah, thanks, Scud. Thanks to the team. It's been an amazing year and an amazing 11 years for me too, Scud, man. And I have really enjoyed my time doing what I do with you guys, and yeah, it's been an absolute honour, mate. I don't think I'll be back. So this will be probably my last call this afternoon. So I didn't want to finish it. And
16: is that a retirement speech?
19: It's probably a little bit of a retirement speech,
9: are
19: guys.
9: Are you done?
19: I am just about spent, guys.
21: I wasn't going to get pissed tonight, but I'll have to. Yeah.
19: And I couldn't have done it with the most amazing bunch of people in my whole life. I mean, I'm happy to come back and do a couple of cameos. You guys have been amazing. You've just made my life so much happier over the last 11 years, but it's just been one of those things where I've just decided that it's time to have a bit of a spell, and you could tell I was a bit tired in the end. I'm a bit tired now, but anyway, I love you guys, and we'll always will.
9: You're a star, mate. Thank you very much. You've kept that a bit of a secret. We didn't know that this was going to be your last one, so I appreciate everything you've done. The Maui guys are about to sing their song. They're getting a little bit of a huddle going. They're still missing a few players, but they're going to sing that plenty of times. Nick Lucchino, all thanks to Metricon Homes. Paul Carter, number one stats man in the business for Gippsland Isuzu Ute. Just a couple of the key stats. Where did Maui win it today on the team sheet?
20: Oh, it was very hard to tell, Darryl, because the inside 50s went Lee and Guthers' way, 51-45. They were 12 apiece in the last quarter. And the Parrots won the clearances in the last quarter and the centre clearances in the last quarter, yet Maui was the team that emerged victorious. They did put the whistle away in the last quarter, just 7 free kicks in the final term, 49 for the match, 28 to Leongather, 21 to Maui. Everything else was very, very even. Set shots, 9 goals, 3 to Maui, 4 goals, 6 to Leongather. That's obviously in a close finish, a deciding factor. I've really enjoyed everything that I've done this year, enjoyed working with all the team. I'm not retiring. I'm not old enough to retire yet.
19: You should.
20: Where did that come from?
19: 1 year.
20: but every one of the guys contributes to the team. Darryl, you absolutely amaze me. I see how you point the fingers at the names and things like that. And I can just say one thing. I know there's been a bit of jocularity on social media lately. Matt Hill is a good race caller. You're a damn good football caller, and I think Fox Footy missed out.
21: not good enough to be voted top 10 in country league, though.
9: No, that's true. No, thank you very much, Paul. I appreciate those words. You can hear it through our effects, Mike. The Lions are singing it loud, and we might take it out with this. As the big cat...
21: Wow.

0: some sort of scenes. We might get Big Cat back out of the mosh pit because we want to thank the Big Cat down at ground level as well.
1: And they actually did that around the Moe emblem on the 50-metre line.
0: They did too. Very well picked up there, Paul Carter. For the Big Cat, who's joined us a couple of times in season 2026. Thanks, mate. You're a star. We look forward to your contribution next year, mate.
2: Thanks for having me, lads. What a day. What a day for footy. It just shows that the chips were down for Moe, but they stood tall when they had to. Injuries were coming back to that bench left, right and centre, but they knew how to get the job done, and they pushed through and got the chocolates, as they say.
0: They certainly did. Thanks to Big Cat down at ground level. All thanks to Metricon Homes. This has been Gippsland Live on TerraFM. Before we go to Poppy, who's not with us today, he's over in Adelaide. We thanks very much to Rob Popplestone. His contribution's fantastic throughout. Of course, we had Addie Howe at ground level throughout the afternoon, throughout the season, I should say. Lauren Buckley, who's part of the Balls and All crew, does a power of work to get this happening during the week. And of course, I better not forget Ali Pelutra, who comes in once or twice. Cam Pistron's another one who's been involved in this big production that we do. We call it Balls and All on Saturday afternoon, and we call it, of course, Gippsland Live on TRFM. And of course, it doesn't go any further than our man Andrew Vickery Howe, the general manager of TRFM.
3: He's
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0: To the panel operators, today it was Matt, but there's been plenty of them. Matt Cummins, you're an absolute star, a wizard. Dan, to Gabby, to Kelsey, you name it. It just continues on Hicksie throughout the season. Hicksie as well. This is Gippsland Live. It's Gippsland footy. It doesn't get any bigger. We'll be back in season 2027. But today and this year, it's about the Moe Lions. They have broken the premiership drought. 1967 was the last time they won it. 59 years. And Leaper Holkey, Miles Boholke, the captain, along with Scott Van Dyke, have lifted the Premiership Cup for season 2026. They won by 8 points. We thanks, all thanks, to Harvey Norman,
4: great
0: Electrical Gippsland.
3: Well done, Scotty.
4: Well done. Good work, team.
0: The Crocker runs around. He's going to go with a banana on the right, and he gets the Lions away. The first goal to the star forward in Crocker. And look at him celebrate with the teammates.
5: So Phillips, his first shot on goal, been big the last couple of weeks for the Parrots. Comes in, 20 out, slight angle, puts it on its way, and he gets the first for the Parrots.
0: Because guess who? Fraser Phillips.
5: No.
0: Does not.
5: Yeah.
0: And he makes you pay with a turnover. And Harms let Masters know that he should have given the hand.
5: Looking for Phillips.
4: Set not again.
6: Oh, he has not.
5: No.
6: He has not.
5: Sets it on its way. Fraser Phillips goes to the ground and says, I'll have a Zambrero goal of the day contender for three in the first quarter. Dykstra gets the kick inside 50, going back with the flight of the ball to get a sit.
0: Oh. Ball bounces. Oh.
5: Goal. Goal, goal, goal. So Garnham, the league's leading goal kicker, kick from 45, sends it low, keeps it on its way, works back nicely.
6: Yep.
5: Oh, goal,
6: got it.
5: Says Jensen Garnham. Van Dyke, deliberate approach, comes in. He's run up now, send it on its way. Breeze has got a goal umpired.
4: Oh, whoa, I reckon it's got there, Timmy.
5: Just got across the line. That ball did everything, and Van Dyke kicks an important one for the Lions. Harms from 50, sends it on its way to tumble punt, goes low. Oh. Miles Boholke. Good body work. They've sent him forward. Oh, it's ball play on. He spins around. He's good enough and says, I'll still put it through the big sticks.
0: Pepper gathers it off his toes and delivers to Crocker, who marks, plays on, turns, and goal. He gives a handball off to Maskell. Left footer, 49. Cade Maskell has put it through.
5: Get out.
0: Zambrero, goal of the day, Cade Maskell.
5: Darcy coming in, he's going to cross the 50. He's going to kick from about 45. 45-degree angle. Breeze coming off his right shoulder. Spins around, sends it on its way. Working it back nicely. Oh. They like it. He likes it. Goal Lions. Smith from about 30 out, directly in front. Keeps it low. Through the middle. His first goal of the year, along with Van Dyke. Two important goals.
0: So Heppel from about 15 metres out, and he's put it through. He likes it off the boot. It's an important one closing in on half-time. 25-minute mark gone, and they get it back to 4 points from Aaron Heppel. And in the second quarter...

0: So Hume from the square puts it through. A very important goal there from the Parrots.
1: As Woodall comes in, you'll hear by the crowd if it goes through. If you don't mind. Oh. Maxi Woodall. It's a contender. It might just be the Zambrero goal of the day.
0: Gento from directly in front, 15 now, puts it through.
1: Ball's in dispute. There's a whistle.
2: It's a free kick to Moey.
1: Advantage will be paid. Advantage to Brill. Talonbrell has put it through.
3: Here, there's a boundary throw in inside Liam Gathers, forward 50. Heppel bursts through. Gives it to Dyson Heppel. And the Heppel brothers combine once again. And the margin's back to a two-point margin at closing in on three-quarter time.
1: Oh, big moments. Here they come. Kim Drew from 48 metres on its way. Shot on goal.
2: Oh, my
1: to
2: God.
1: The goal line. It is through.
2: My goodness.
1: And Kim Drew puts the double AMs up and celebrates accordingly. 10 minutes it took for our first goal, but the Parrots get the important one.
0: As Darcy comes in, Pahulki's pushed under the ball, but he first at the bottom there is Sim! As that red goal of the day, contender! 21 and a half minutes gone, final quarter, the Lions trail by three. Darcy from 45, steady approach, crosses the 50, big kick, on its way. Lions in front. Pahulki sends it back inside 50. Up flying over the back, down the back. Pepper stayed low. Bouncing
2: ball. Goal.
1: Oh, goal, goal, goal to Pepper. Zambrero goal of the day. Does he? He pushes it over. And now he quickly plays on.
2: There it is.
1: Liam Gather, 11-17-83. Unbelievable scenes at ground level.
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0: 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As part of the Helping Hands Running Festival, Chris Dixon will attempt the longest distance run on a treadmill in 7 days, a distance of 912 kilometres. The mission is to raise $1 million for free 3D hands, showing everyone living with a limb difference that anything is possible. 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
8: Your four-day forecast for Gippsland and the Valley. Looking at Sunday, there is a strong wind warning for waters on the central and east Gippsland coasts. Sunday becoming windy and sunny. Monday, morning shower at 2:15. Tuesday, morning frost and partly cloudy, 17. And Wednesday, sunny atop 21. Heading for a high on Sunday in the Valley of 27, Sale 28, Bensdale 29, and Lakes Norbost expecting a top of 29. Currently 20 degrees.
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6: Your four-day forecast for Gippsland and the Valley. Looking at Sunday, there is a strong wind warning for waters on the central and east Gippsland coasts. Sunday becoming windy and sunny. Monday morning shower at 2:15. Tuesday morning frost and partly cloudy, 17. And Wednesday, sunny at top 21. Heading for a high on Sunday in the Valley of 27, Sale 28, Bairnsdale 29, and Lakes Norbost expecting a top of 29.
7: Right now, 18 degrees.
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5: TRFM weather. Your four-day forecast for Gippsland and the Valley. Looking at Sunday, there is a strong wind warning for waters on the central and east Gippsland coasts. Sunday becoming windy and sunny. Monday, morning shower at 2:15. Tuesday, morning frost and partly cloudy, 17. And Wednesday, sunny at top, 21. Heading for a high on Sunday in the Valley of 27, Sale 28, Bairnsdale 29, and Lakes Norbost expecting a top of 29.
6: Currently 17 degrees.
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5: Your four-day forecast for Gippsland and the Valley. Looking at Sunday, there is a strong wind warning for waters on the central and east Gippsland coasts. Sunday becoming windy and sunny. Monday, morning shower at 2:15. Tuesday, morning frost and partly cloudy, 17. And Wednesday, sunny at top 21. Heading for a high on Sunday in the Valley of 27, Sale 28, Bairnsdale 29, and Lakes Norbost expecting a top of 29.
6: At the moment, 16 degrees.
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5: TRFM weather. Your four-day forecast for Gippsland and the Valley. Looking at Sunday, there is a strong wind warning for waters on the central and east Gippsland coasts. Sunday becoming windy and sunny. Monday, morning shower at 2:15. Tuesday, morning frost and partly cloudy, 17. And Wednesday, sunny at top 21. Heading for a high on Sunday in the Valley of 27, Sale 28, Bairnsdale 29, and Lakes Norbost expecting a top of 29.
6: At the moment, 16 degrees.
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6: TRFM weather. Your four-day forecast for Gippsland and the Valley. Looking at Sunday, there is a strong wind warning for waters on the central and east Gippsland coasts. Sunday becoming windy and sunny. Monday, morning shower at 2:15. Tuesday, morning frost and partly cloudy, 17. And Wednesday, sunny at top, 21. Heading for a high on Sunday in the Valley of 27, Sale 28, Bairnsdale 29, and Lakes Norbost expecting a top of 29.
7: Right now, 15 degrees.
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22: Welcome, welcome. It's Australia's biggest party, The Hype. It's Scudder and Ed Coleman here taking you through soundtracking your night out there. How you doing, Ed?
23: I'm super excited for tonight. We have the legend, that is Martin Garrix, joining us for an exclusive guest mix.
22: Yes, we do, and we are so excited for the second hour of the show. But to get us there, some of Australia's biggest and best DJs, including yourself, Ed Coleman, to kick off tonight's proceedings. Take it away. This is The Hype. We'll be right back.

0: That was Ed Coleman kicking off Australia's biggest party, as he does every single week. We've got a huge show in store for you tonight. It's The Hype.
1: Yes, you are tuned into Australia's biggest party. Don't forget you can hit us up on WhatsApp on 043-HYPE-666. Let us know what you're up to, what you want to hear played on the show. Up next, DJ Delicious is about to grace the decks.
0: She certainly is, and she always brings the heat every single week. Delicious, take it away. 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
8: TRFM weather. Your four-day forecast for Gippsland and the Valley. Looking at Sunday, there is a strong wind warning for waters on the central and east Gippsland coasts. Sunday becoming windy and sunny. Monday, morning shower at 2:15. Tuesday, morning frost and partly cloudy, 17. And Wednesday, sunny at top 21. Heading for a high on Sunday in the Valley of 27, Sale 28, Bairnsdale 29, and Lakes Norbost expecting a top of 29.
9: Right now, 15 degrees.
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1: 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Ed Coleman and Scudder with you. It gives me great pleasure to welcome to The Hype none other than global superstar Martin Garrix.
0: And he is so hot right now on the radio with Ed Sheeran. The collab Repeat It is 12 years in the making and it's finally released. It's huge and he's kicking off his exclusive guest mix with it right here on The Hype.
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5: TRFM weather. Your four-day forecast for Gippsland and the Valley. Looking at Sunday, there is a strong wind warning for waters on the central and east Gippsland coasts. Sunday becoming windy and sunny. Monday, morning shower at 2:15. Tuesday, morning frost and partly cloudy, 17. And Wednesday, sunny at top, 21. Heading for a high on Sunday in the Valley of 27, Sal 28, Bensdale 29, and Lakes Norbost expecting a top of 29.
6: Right now, 15 degrees.
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5: TRFM weather. Your four-day forecast for Gippsland and the Valley. Looking at Sunday, there is a strong wind warning for waters on the central and east Gippsland coasts. Sunday becoming windy and sunny. Monday, morning shower at 2:15. Tuesday, morning frost and partly cloudy, 17. And Wednesday, sunny at top 21. Heading for a high on Sunday in the Valley of 27, Sale 28, Bairnsdale 29, and Lakes Norbost expecting a top of 29. Currently, it's 14 degrees.
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6: Your four-day forecast for Gippsland and the Valley. Looking at Sunday, there is a strong wind warning for waters on the central and east Gippsland coasts. Sunday becoming windy and sunny. Monday, morning shower at 2:15. Tuesday, morning frost and partly cloudy, 17. And Wednesday, sunny at top 21. Heading for a high on Sunday in the Valley of 27, Sal 28, Bairnsdale 29, and Lakes Norbost expecting a top of 29.
7: Currently, it's 14 degrees.
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7: Your four-day forecast for Gippsland and the Valley. Looking at Sunday, there is a strong wind warning for waters on the central and east Gippsland coasts. Sunday becoming windy and sunny. Monday, morning shower at 2:15. Tuesday, morning frost and partly cloudy, 17. And Wednesday, sunny at top 21. Heading for a high on Sunday in the Valley of 27, Sal 28, Bairnsdale 29, and Lakes Norbost expecting a top of 29.
8: Currently, it's 14 degrees.
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5: TRFM weather. Your four-day forecast for Gippsland and the Valley. Looking at Sunday, there is a strong wind warning for waters on the central and east Gippsland coasts. Sunday becoming windy and sunny. Monday morning shower at 2:15. Tuesday morning frost and partly cloudy, 17. And Wednesday, sunny at top 21. Heading for a high on Sunday in the Valley of 27, Sale 28, Bairnsdale 29, and Lakes Norbost expecting a top of 29.
6: Currently, it's 14 degrees.
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1: 16 degrees in Melbourne, windy and sunny today, a top of 27. It's 6 o'clock. Good morning, I'm Brian Wilson. Brisbane has claimed a berth in its fourth straight grand final with a 9-point win over Hawthorn, following a controversial penalty in the final minute. The umpire's decision prompting angry fans to throw a hail of bottles onto the field. The Lions will now face the Fremantle Dockers to fight for the flag. To other news, the state government will announce changes to laws surrounding domestic and sexual violence. The changes include introducing a maximum penalty of life imprisonment for rape, increasing maximum penalties for serious sexual offences, and allowing courts to consider patterns of sexual abuse by an accused on trial. Attorney General Sonia Kilkenny says there'll also be some new offences.
2: And one will be a new form of manslaughter where someone takes their own life due to family violence. And the other is to create a new offence when a perpetrator abandons their victim who's in urgent medical need.
1: A man was rescued after becoming stuck on rocks at San Remo late yesterday. The 50-year-old man had fallen and become trapped. Police from the search and rescue squad were winched down to the 30-metre crevice. The man was then extracted and airlifted to hospital with non-life-threatening injuries. Tributes continue to flow for Victorian Greens MP Tim Reid, who died after a battle with stage 4 skin cancer. The member for Brunswick announced in January that he would retire from politics at the November state election following his diagnosis late last year. The opposition will today unveil a $150 million plan to build three new selective high schools. Craigieburn in the north, Langwarrin in the southeast, and Melton in the west have been identified as the locations for the Year 9 to 12 selective entry schools. Victoria currently only has four select schools compared with 27 in New South Wales. Australian music icon John Farnham won't be attending a tribute concert in Melbourne tonight. The 77-year-old's family confirmed he's too well to attend, with him now requiring continuous oxygen, a wheelchair and 24-hour home care after a decline in his health. Despite keeping his condition private in recent times, his wife and son say it's important to update the public on his well-being. And briefly, the federal government will unveil its next stage of measures under its intergenerational equity policy tomorrow. And the WA government has issued an order for a 6-metre-long great white shark to be hunted and destroyed after a man was killed in an attack at Sorrento Beach. Checking finance, and one Aussie dollar is buying around 71 US cents.
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1: Returning to our main story, Brisbane is into its fourth straight grand final after a last-minute comeback defeat of Hawthorn at the MCG. The Lions trailed by 28 points at one point, but a controversial penalty in the final minute saw Brisbane's Hugh McCluggage score, sealing his side's 9-point win. The winning penalty raising the ire of Hawthorn coach Sam Mitchell, who visibly held back his anger and disappointment.
4: The umpires have got a very difficult job, and how they performed in key moments will be reviewed by them the same way we review how we played in key moments.
1: Brisbane will now run on against Fremantle at a sold-out MCG on Saturday, and Geelong seconds take on Box Hill in the VFL final today. And that's the latest news and sport.
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7: Your four-day forecast for Gippsland and the Valley. Looking at Sunday, there is a strong wind warning for waters on the central and east Gippsland coasts. Sunday becoming windy and sunny. Monday morning shower at 2:15. Tuesday morning frost and partly cloudy, 17. And Wednesday sunny at top 21. Heading for a high on Sunday in the Valley of 27, Sale 28, Bairnsdale 29, and Lakes Norbost expecting a top of 29. Currently, it's 14 degrees.
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0: The Sunday Morning Crew with Gabby and Dan.
1: Have you achieved something on your bucket list? Have you set it with a bucket list? Have you set it down? Have you ticked things off along the way? Because I was having a chat to somebody last night. I actually went out on a school night last night, which was dangerous.
2: You were working.
1: I was working. I was hosting an event. But I was talking to somebody who went along to the NFL on Friday, as you did, Gabby. And they were so happy because they said this was the ultimate bucket list item for me. I've always wanted to go to an NFL game. Haven't been able to afford to get over to the States. So luckily it came to us, essentially. So they were able to go. Now, I mean, you go to the NFL. You loved it.
2: I loved it.
1: You and your husband said the best sporting event you've ever been to. Is that a fair call?
2: They went all out for it.
1: Yeah.
2: So it was a real vibe and very spectacular. I think the weather and the energy and, you know, even though there's kind of slower moments on the television because of stoppages. It's not like that in the stadium.
1: Okay.
2: So they've got sing-alongs and mariachi bands and prizes and,
1: So
2: it's always fast-paced in there.
1: Yeah, right. Well, this person said to me last night it was a bucket list item going to an NFL game.
2: Cool.
1: And I'm happy they got to achieve it. 1-300-799-31. Have you ticked things off your bucket list? Did you have a huge moment that you'd love to go to? I mean, a lot of mine are sport-related. But, I mean, something I've always wanted to do, which I've never been able to afford to, and maybe one day, I'm sure I will, hopefully one day down the track, maybe once the kids are gone, you know, out of the house and we're not paying for school fees and all that sort of stuff.
2: You want to go to where your family's from? Wait till there. You don't have to pay for them.
1: Yeah, absolutely. I'm not paying for them
2: expensive.
1: To go to the UK.
2: Good
1: absolutely
2: golly.
1: Not. If I could incorporate that with an Ashes test match as well, I will.
2: You would.
1: That would be a fantastic trip to the UK. My family's from the north of England. I went there when I was 3. I have very vague memories of things that might have happened, or maybe I just imagined them, but I'd like to go back as an adult and appreciate the area more.
2: I think going back to where you're from and heritage is definitely something on people's bucket list.
1: I know you've managed to do it with your mother.
2: My mum's side, but I haven't gone to Ukraine. But my husband's family is from Malta.
1: Yes.
2: And I mean, it's so small.
1: Yeah, of course.
2: But his grandfather is still alive and can explain the house that he was in and, you know, all the history around it. So I think he wants to go back there.
1: Jimbo's there. Jimbo, what was on your bucket list that you got to manage to tick off, mate?
3: Watching a space shuttle launch in real life.
2: Oh, that's cool.
1: So you went like to Cape Canaveral?
3: Well, yeah, I was 23 miles across the water at a motel room in a place called Melbourne, Florida.
1: Yeah.
3: And I got to watch it live out the window across the water, and I turned the TV around so I could watch it on the TV at the same instant, and it was it was 4 a.m.
1: Wow.
3: And it was in the late 90s, and it was one of the most amazing things I've ever seen in my life. It lit up the whole sky at night.
2: Were you there intentionally for this, or was it just by chance that it coincided, your bucket list and the rocket?
3: Yeah, part B, Gabby. It was just coincidental, and it was the right place at the right time, and it was amazing. It's sort of hard to describe how fantastic it was.
2: I never wanted to watch a rocket, but now I do.
1: I've all of a sudden got the craving.
2: Yeah.
1: The space launches are back in a big way, and I feel like we could catch one. Oh, that's fantastic,
2: that's so
1: Jimbo.
2: Cool.
1: Anything left on the list, mate?
3: No, nothing comes to mind, but I'm just here to enjoy life. And after heart attack, everything's on the bucket list.
1: Oh, good stuff.
2: There you go.
1: Good on you, Jimbo. I'm glad you got to achieve that, mate. Fantastic call. Thank you very much.
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1: I haven't been for a while, but generally speaking, how fun is going to the zoo?
2: Yeah.
1: Taking kids to the zoo. When was the last time that I went to the zoo?
2: It's
1: been a while for me, but taking kids to the zoo is a bit of a drag because they're like, they find interesting is so, it's like, oh, wow, ice cream. Yeah, great. What about that giant elephant just there, mate?
2: Yeah.
1: What about that's all that giraffe is? Oh, cool, a carousel or something. It's like, okay, righto. As a grown-up, I love going to the zoo. It's a fun day out. So cool, so many of the animals. But I've got three concerning zoo stories that have all happened in the past day or so that I feel I need to bring to your attention.
2: No zoos are sponsors, right?
1: maybe, but the first one comes from a petting zoo in New York where an emu escaped. And I spoke about this briefly yesterday. It led New York police on a chase. They followed it with a drone so the crews on the ground could keep up with the escaped emu. Now, emus are native to Australia, so we do have the occasional emu, I guess, here, but you don't really see them through the built-up areas of New York. And when I do see an emu in person, I find them extremely freaky-looking. They always look a little bit angry and a little bit agitated. Why is there one in a petting zoo? A petting zoo.
2: You're right. It doesn't seem like the right animal for a petting
1: zoo.
2: We
1: have a lamb.
2: They run fast.
1: We have little bunnies and lambs and that kind of things in petting zoo. We don't have an emu. Anyway, in America they did and it got out. Anyway, there's no harm done, no injuries. The emu was safely captured and returned.
2: Have you watched the way that they run?
1: Emus?
2: Yeah.
1: Well, they've got no arms. Or wings.
2: They're very fast, but they look funky when they run.
1: They are a flightless bird, and I think we all should be very thankful of that. Imagine if they could fly.
2: You're right.
1: They would take over the world. Anyway, we also went to war with the emus in this country about 100 years ago, and we lost.
2: We lost.
1: Anyway, the emu, all's well that ends well. The second story comes out of Perth, where two teenage boys are facing the children's court, accused of breaking into the Perth Zoo, and then poking a crocodile with a 4.5-metre metal pole.
2: Wow, that's a death wish, isn't it?
1: Two boys, 16 and 17, allegedly gained access about 7:15pm on Sunday night. It is not known how they got into the den of the saltwater crocodile, but they did.
2: That's so
1: and
2: dangerous.
1: Prodded it with a 4.5-metre
2: So what were their ages again?
1: 16, 17.
2: Their frontal lobe is still growing.
1: What are you doing?
2: Wow.
1: They broke into the zoo and somehow got into the saltwater crocodile enclosure.
2: I feel like that's the last enclosure I'd go into.
1: Oh, my God.
2: Maybe meerkats?
1: Pat the meerkats, absolutely. Oh, poke a giant crocodile with a stick, no. Actually, you know, in hindsight, don't break into the
2: As
1: zoo.
2: As a zoo, like the zoo security, you want to know how they got in.
1: Well, they nearly got away with it.
2: Well,
1: how'd they get found? Well, because they noticed on the CCTV footage like the day later. So this was on Sunday night. It wasn't until Monday afternoon that anyone realised that they'd been in.
2: Oh, wow.
1: Yeah, so it could have been a whole lot worse. And then this story is from the Chester Zoo in the UK.
2: Oh, right.
1: So this is a story about a UK zoo, which when I heard it on the news yesterday around lunchtime.
2: So much zoo chat.
1: I had to do a double take. It's been a weird 24 hours or so for zoos around the world. Have a listen.
3: A zoo in the UK has had to quickly change the name of its latest promotion amid claims it's appealing to pedophiles. Correspondent Gavin Gray explains.
4: There's been widespread criticism of a British zoo after it advertised a child predator tour online in order to see its tigers and lions.
2: Oh my God!
1: You could go on a 90-minute child predator bus tour around the Chester Zoo.
2: Oh, God.
1: They're blaming computer error. I think they ran it through ChatGPT. So you can go to the UK and enjoy a 90-minute child predator bus tour.
2: Oh, for God's sake.
1: Now, the Chester Zoo has...
2: Imagine the people on the bus. Oh, sorry, we're here for the wrong reason.
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0: Gabby and Dan, the Sunday morning crew.
1: Every now and then, Gabby and I like to jump in the morning crew shower. We need a wash. We need to cleanse ourselves, not only of dirt and grime, but also of those bizarre thoughts one can only have whilst in the solitude of the shower. Gabby, please share with me your weekly shower thoughts right now.
2: Well, playing on The Price is Right,
1: yes,
2: is one of the only scenarios where being a very rich person is a disadvantage.
1: Oh, because you don't know how cheap some of the things are when you have to put them in order.
2: Yeah, sense of the cost of things. It's like Kim Kardashian, I think has been in a supermarket for like 15 or 20 years.
1: Okay.
2: So you should have no idea.
1: Kim Kardashian overnight won $1.60. Is that right? Did I read
2: that
1: right? 1 euro in the settlement.
2: That was the $6 million Paris heist.
1: Yes.
2: I think she just wanted a tiny bit of money to prove a point.
1: It was a symbolic.
2: It was symbolic. Thing. That's the word I'm going
1: for. I thought it was a misprint when I saw it. It was like Kim Kardashian wins $1.6. And I was like, oh, there must be $1.6 million. But no, she won $1.60 Australian. You don't scare me, kid. I had to call girls at their houses in the landline era.
2: Yes.
1: My God, what happened there?
2: Well, there was a bit of confusion among the primary school parents.
1: Yeah.
2: So I had a crush on a guy called Paddy.
1: Paddy,
2: and my
1: nice.
2: Friend Bella had a crush on Lockie. But
1: right.
2: Then because I would always call Lockie's house and then give the phone to Bella, Bella would call Paddy's house, give the phone to me.
1: Yeah,
2: so
1: right.
2: Our parents were all confused. It was like, no, Gabby's dating Lockie.
1: No,
2: and they're like, no. It's Bella, and it was all very confusing.
1: How old was that? What are you then?
2: Oh, you're five.
1: Oh, gee whiz. Wow, get in. Good luck.
2: Excuse you.
1: No, grade five's early, isn't it? Is it?
2: Do you have a little boyfriend?
1: I didn't get one until year 12.
2: Good, eh?
1: Yeah. A girlfriend that was, too, by the way. Yeah. It's your turn, mate.
2: Oh, is it my turn?
1: Yeah, I did the last one.
2: Oh, okay.
1: Yeah.
2: There is a specific correct temperature for a toilet seat. Too hot and too cold, very uncomfortable for different reasons.
1: Very sus. How annoying is it when you have to go to the one at work and you're like, oh my God, this is really, okay,
2: oh,
1: someone
2: it's
1: else.
2: Warm.
1: Someone else was sat here very recently.
2: I don't even like sitting on like a bus or a train or something and it's a warm seat.
1: Ugh. Yeah, you're right. No, good point.
2: It's not right.
1: Household printers have had like 40 years to improve and just haven't.
2: So terrible.
1: Just
2: sounds bad.
1: How many people have a printer that's just totally out of action, whether it's out of cartridges or just doesn't work for whatever reason and just has to print at work? That's me. That's the category that I fall
2: into. I don't own one at home.
1: I have one at home.
2: Do you really?
1: Yeah.
2: I've been to work on a weekend and I got asked, why were you here? And I was like, I needed to print.
1: Printing stuff. Yeah.
2: Keychain.
1: Yep.
2: It's a ring that was invented so you could lose all your keys at once. So annoying.
1: That's good. My last one is, at what point do we start calling him Ryan Goose?
2: Oh, Gosling.
1: tickle me just right.
2: I was like, what are you talking about? Ryan Goose, Mr. Goose.
1: The new Barbie sequel starring Ryan Goose. Shower off. There we go.
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1: Oh, we had a bit of spring cleaning today over the weekend. I assume that's what you call it.
2: Oh, I'm so proud of you.
1: No, don't be proud of me. It wasn't me at all, but it was the wife mainly.
2: Yeah, but you were cleaning out your garage so that hopefully you could fit a car.
1: No, not true. Not true. My wife has decided to put a gym in there. We've got some gym equipment going in there now.
2: Oh.
1: Yeah. So don't
2: worry about the cars.
1: We could probably fit a car in there right now. Mm. We haven't.
2: So you needed a second skip last time I spoke to you.
1: Well, we've got hard rubbish out the front and we've got a skip in the driveway at the moment. It's getting collected today.
2: It's all happening.
1: It's all going this week. So that's pretty cool.
2: So you've done the garage and now you're doing inside the house.
1: My wife has done most of it. Yeah.
2: Bless her.
1: Yeah.
2: Good on her.
1: In the zone. In the zone. I just added the comic relief, really. But my daughter was, she found a bag of old birthday cards, I guess.
2: Cute.
1: Yeah. I thought it was going to be cute until she started reading one aloud because, you know, birthday cards, Valentine's Day cards, anniversary cards, all sorts of cards in there. Mm. And she was reading them out. You know, some of them to the kids and they're really nice, uplifting messages that I think we've written in the card, my wife and I, hoping that one day the boys find them when they're older because they can't remember what the card said when they were eight.
2: When they were two or something.
1: Yeah, but they might find it one day and go, oh, that's pretty cool. But then my daughter found a card that I'd written for my wife for Valentine's Day. I don't know what year this was, but as soon as she started reading it, I had to dive across the bed and get it off her. Because I knew it was about to get inappropriate because that's the kind of guy I am.
2: For Valentine's Day, yeah.
1: So this could have been any time over the past, I don't know, 4 years, I guess. So my card said something to the effect of, Dahl, happy Allentine's A. And as soon as she said that, I was like, no.
2: Big letter.
1: No. And the next line was, we'll worry about the V and D later. And that was my joke. But I couldn't let my 7-year-old daughter read that out loud.
2: So that's your Valentine's.
1: That was my Valentine's. No. I can't remember what year that was from.
2: God, you're the worst person.
1: Oh, settle down.
2: No, the worst person. Yeah, the worst.
1: Oh, okay.
2: So, I mean, I don't want that in a card from my husband.
1: Right.
2: I want him to tell me what he loves about me, why he's grateful, how amazing our relationship. Nothing about the V and the D. It's just assumed.
1: As soon as she goes, dear Belinda, happy Allentine's A. I went, oh, no, where this is going. No. Diving across the bed.
2: That's really funny.
1: Yeah.
2: Years ago, I called my dad.
1: Oh, yeah.
2: I was like, oh, Dad, what are you doing? He's like, oh, I found a box. I mean, people stop keeping things, right?
1: Yeah.
2: Found a box.
1: How good's hoarding.
2: I know.
1: Yeah,
2: and
1: great.
2: He's like, oh, I found some letters from your mum in there. And then some of them were a bit saucy, he was telling me. I was like, that's disgusting. Ew. I know I'm here, but ew. And he's like, what are you calling about? And then I had to say to him, I'm just letting you know, Ash proposed. Yeah, so he's reading saucy letters from your mum.
1: Would you like to hear one from your mum that you wrote to me back in 76? Oh, you proposed. Oh, great. You're engaged. Good. Well done. Close. Anyway, just be careful, guys.
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20: 16 degrees in Melbourne, windy and sunny today, a top of 27. It's 7 o'clock. Good morning, I'm Brian Wilson. Grand final airfares have spiked, with prices from Perth already in the $1,500 to $2,000 range. Brisbane fares also rising as airlines struggle to provide additional capacity ahead of next weekend's grand final. Qantas has added 2,300 extra seats from Perth to Melbourne to help Fremantle fans get to the game, while Virgin has added an extra 4,000 extra seats. For Brisbane fans, it's expected more flights will be announced later today, with more wide-body aircraft likely to replace some smaller 737s on the route. John Farnham will miss tonight's concert in his honour at Rod Laver Arena. Kiara Parker reports.
21: John Farnham's family released a statement last night confirming the music icon won't be attending because his health has deteriorated in recent months. They've revealed he now requires continuous oxygen support and uses a wheelchair for mobility. He's receiving 24-hour nursing care at home. He's rarely been seen since he was diagnosed with oral cancer in 2022. His wife Jill says he would have loved nothing more than to attend tonight's concert at Rod Laver Arena, where a host of stars, including Keith Urban, Tina Arena, Jimmy Barnes and Human Nature, will take to the stage. Celine Dion and Hugh Jackman will also have a special tribute via satellite. The concert is raising money for head and neck cancer. Kiara Parker, Melbourne.
0: Drivers will be offered a tax cut at the Bowser under a major election platform taking shape by the federal opposition. News Corp reports a future coalition government will automatically halve the fuel excise whenever crude rises above $100 a barrel. The federal government has previously rejected any renewal of its excise cuts. Meanwhile, the Prime Minister has wrapped up talks with Apple Chairman Tim Cook following a demonstration of the tech giant's new online safety features. Anthony Albanese says the tech giant is acknowledging Australia as a world leader in children's tech safety.
10: But it was a proud moment today, I've got to say. Like, Tim Cook from Apple recognises the leadership that Australia has shown. And that's leadership, of course, that has come from parents. Just as Apple have consulted on their new equipment and controls.
0: In breaking news, overseas protests are happening now outside Argentina's Congress building. The demonstrators are protesting against government spending cuts and the sell-off of public assets. Riot police are currently deploying tear gas, rubber bullets and water cannons. Checking finance this hour, one Aussie dollar is buying around 71 US cents.
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0: better. The Lions kept their Premiership three-peat dreams alive with a thrilling 9-point victory over the Hawks at the MCG. Hawthorn made a fierce comeback to snatch the lead, but with minutes remaining, Brisbane seized the game back with two dramatic late goals. Lions coach Chris Fagan says the outcome could have easily gone either way.
23: Obviously really happy that we came out on the right side of the ledger, but even if we hadn't, I still would have celebrated that game with our players and the way that they went about it. Hawthorn are unlucky. No team deserved to lose tonight. We're just, you know, lucky enough that we're in front when the siren went and we get to fight another day.
0: EPL's Arsenal's unbeaten run ended with them going down to Brighton overnight. Australia line up against Zimbabwe this afternoon in the one-day international. And at the PGA event, Carl Phillips is the best of the Aussies. And that's the latest news and sport.
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29: TRFM weather. Your four-day forecast for Gippsland and the Valley. Looking at Sunday, there is a strong wind warning for waters on the central and east Gippsland coasts. Sunday becoming windy and sunny. Monday, morning shower at 2:15. Tuesday, morning frost and partly cloudy, 17. And Wednesday, sunny at top 21. Heading for a high on Sunday in the Valley of 27, Sale 28, Bairnsdale 29, and Lakes Norbost expecting a top of 29.
30: Right now, 15 degrees.
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1: Can I just quickly have a Bob Catter segment, really quickly? Of course, Bob Catter, who gave us some great moments like this.
2: People are entitled to their sexual proclivities, you know. I mean, let there be a thousand blossoms bloom, as far as I'm concerned. You know, but I ain't spending any time on it, because in the meantime, every 3 months, a person is torn to pieces by a crocodile in North Queensland.
1: Absolutely they are. He also told us this.
2: Oh, mate, don't say that, because that irritates me, and I punch blokes in the mouth for saying that.
1: He's going to leave his mark on Australian life. I mean, those quotes are going to stick around for a long time.
3: He's loose.
1: There's no doubt about that. Anyway, Bob Catter says infertility remains a serious problem after his proposal to pay every mother a $75,000 baby bonus to solve the country's plunging birth rate drew criticism.
3: 75 grand?
1: The Queensland MP claimed the cash allowance along with taxable income splitting would provide incentive for conception and fairly compensate mothers for unpaid work, describing working parents as Australia's vanishing race. I repeat, he would like to make the baby bonus $75,000 per mum.
3: During Costello, was that the $5,000 baby bonus?
1: I think it started as $1,000 and it gradually grew to $5,000. And now Bob Catter is saying, let's make it $75,000. I would just like to point out that I think back pay should be included in this, and the government owe me $375,000. I get what he's, he goes on to explain it a bit more than that. Like he's saying it's just that's how much it costs to raise a child in this day and age. People can't afford it anymore.
3: Yeah.
1: So people are putting off having kids because they simply can't afford it. So, listen, $75,000 would certainly be an incentive to have a baby.
3: It's still a drop in the ocean compared to how much a child costs for their entire lifetime.
1: It is. From 0 to 18, it is. Absolutely, yeah. It is. But it's,
3: But it is a big help and a big incentive, and financial help would change some people's minds.
1: 22 years ago, whatever it was, we were worried that people were going to get plasmas, have babies just so they could get a brand
3: some
1: new plasma.
3: Some people did, I think.
1: And some people did.
3: But now I'd get a BYD Shark.
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1: Sydney Sweeney, what's she done?
2: Doing what Sydney Sweeney does best.
1: Yeah.
2: She's starred in a new provocative campaign for Novig. Novig is a US sports prediction betting platform. So the campaign is called Just Sports.
1: Right.
2: And so I guess the basic joke that Novig is doing about just sports. So she appears nude.
1: Yeah.
2: Or nearly nude in every shot of it, just using sports equipment to cover different areas.
1: You're right.
2: Strategically
1: placed. There's one scene in this ad, which I only watch purely for research purposes, and she is straddling a basketball hoop.
2: Who got her up there?
1: There is no, I don't know.
2: How'd she get up? My understanding is she filmed this in Australia.
1: Did she really?
2: Yeah.
1: Who filmed it?
2: I'm not sure.
1: I want to meet them.
2: Wasn't me. So we'll play a little bit of the commercial and then I guess we'll dissect, because a lot of Australian, or not Australian, just international women and sports stars are fuming.
1: I've got a little bit of Sydney Sweeney's ad. I mean, she's talking, but it's mainly the visuals that are controversial. Have a listen.
3: Think you know sports? Prove it. Novig is.

0: Sports.
1: Okay, there we go. So no betting on wars, deaths, or politics. Just you, your takes, and sports.
2: Just sports.
1: Just sports.
2: Hence why the equipment is being used.
1: Yeah.
2: I should also add that Sydney Sweeney isn't just the celebrity hire to do the ad.
1: Right.
2: She's an equity holder in Novig as well.
1: Okay, all right.
2: So she's a strategic partner in it, and my understanding is that Sydney Sweeney approached the Novig CEO about the campaign idea.
1: Right.
2: So it was her that wanted to do it.
1: A lot of anger about the commercial this morning. However, I mean, we've never spoken about Novig on this show ever and probably never will again. So it's obviously hitting the right market.
2: It's new. It's not available in Australia. Right. I don't know if it ever will be, but a lot of female athletes are really against the campaign.
1: Yeah, yeah.
2: And it says it's sexualizing women's sport and reducing women in sport to their bodies rather than celebrating their athletic ability. This is even Ariane Titmus. She's coming through saying it's offensive and outdated. A lot of other female athletes have then posted videos of themselves training and competing to highlight what goes on to get ready for a sporting event.
1: Lani Pallister, the Olympic gold medalist swimmer, she said, don't know what Sydney thinks sport looks like, but this is what sport looks like. And there's a video of her, Tilly Kearns from the Australian water polo team says, I absolutely effing hate Sydney Sweeney's new sports ad.
2: Wow.
1: There is a lot of hate, but I'm... Don't read so much of this. I'm going to defend Sydney Sweeney a little bit.
2: Oh, go on.
1: I don't know if you're aware of this, Gabby, but people posing nude for sports content has been happening for a long time.
2: Well, that's exactly what she retaliated with.
1: Yes.
2: I wouldn't say retaliated, but instead of doing an apology,
1: just pointed out,
2: she posted to her stories all different covers of nude or nearly nude sports people, men and women.
1: Yeah.
2: You've got like Serena Williams, Ronda Rousey. You've got Gronkowski as well.
1: Yeah,
2: so you've got men and women, and I think that's what she's trying to say. Well,
1: mate,
2: she's not sexualizing it. They already have. Oh, you've got all the ESPN covers.
1: I've got them. Have a look at them. Yeah, I'm looking at them. There's Serena Williams there. Ronda Rousey, as you mentioned. Gronk, a whole lot of different athletes posing nude. When I was a kid, AFL players posed nudes in different calendars and stuff.
2: Did they?
1: Absolutely.
2: Firemen do it too.
1: Firemen do it. And, I mean, it doesn't hamper their ability to put out fires, but, you know, a lot of fireys look quite good nude holding a koala. It's what they do.
2: I wasn't offended by the ad. No. I just thought it wasn't clever. Do you get what I mean? Like, we know that sex sells.
1: Yes.
2: And they've done exactly that. They've got tongues wagging, people talking.
1: Yep.
2: Novig, never heard of it before, but now it's mission accomplished.
1: Well done.
2: It just wasn't innovative. It wasn't new. I think it was just the obvious play.
1: Right.
2: Like, Sydney Sweeney is known for her body and her look and being a bit risky, and she's got a lingerie line. And I just think this was the obvious marketing ploy.
1: Yeah.
2: And so it just wasn't clever.
1: You're right.
2: But it wasn't surprising.
1: What you're angry about is the fact that, not angry,
2: I'm
1: but
2: not
1: what
2: angry.
1: You're put off by, it's not new. Like, we've seen this sort of stuff before.
2: MO.
1: Exactly. We've seen all this sort of stuff before. People post use. I mean, sex sells.
2: It sells clothing. It sells perfume.
1: It sells lounge suites. Have you ever seen a lounge suite ad? Have you seen a Nick Scali ad or something like that? Everyone who sits on those couches are leggy blonde women. Like,
2: Honestly,
1: can a middle-aged overweight bloke sit on this couch? I don't know, because on all the TV ads, they're leggy blonde women.
2: This,
1: you know what I mean?
2: This couch can fit you too.
1: Can it? I don't know. I've never seen a fat bloke sit on a couch in an ad.
2: I never thought about it, but you're right.
1: Yeah,
2: couches are sold by sexy women with long legs.
1: They are.
2: Who wears that on a couch? Where's your track pants? And your uggies.
1: Yeah, that's true.
2: Yeah, you're right.
3: Start dreaming. Because soon we could make that dream come true.
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0: Gabby and Dan, the Sunday morning crew.
1: Do you sleep with the door open? Anyone sleep with the door open? Gabby and I are both very strict closed people. So for me, it is to keep the cats out. I have two cats. I love my cats. However, they do get a bit annoying overnight. If you leave them in the bedroom, they, at different stages, they'll just go, you know what? I'm going to snuggle right up to this guy's face and purr. And you're like, oh, my God.
2: God, I know you're happy, but shush.
1: Shut up. You know, they do that thing where they do the kneading thing. Where
2: oh,
1: they just
2: yeah, the like, cushies.
1: Oh, go away. So I keep my door strictly closed. Gabby, it's more to keep the boogeyman out.
2: It is, but it's also, I go to bed earlier than my husband, so it's right. To keep a bit of the noise and the light
1: yes.
2: out. But he's very strict boogeyman, door shut, makes me sleep closer to the door, well, I guess in case.
1: I mean, you're right, because with the light thing, something I have to face in the next couple of weeks because it's school holidays again, is the fact that I'm not the last person to go to bed over school holidays. So I have to say, night, son, and then I go to bed and he stays up.
2: I even
1: like, this
2: heard
1: is weird
2: little
1: now.
2: Kids playing on the street. I say, like, shush, it's nearly time for me to go to bed.
1: Daylight savings is about to start and the kids are going to be out. We used to have these kids next door to me bounce the basketball. It's like 9:30 at night over summer. It's like, I've got to be up soon, guys. Anyway, one of those kids plays for West Coast Eagles now. Hey, Sarah's message through. Sarah says, I sleep with my door open. I also have cats that sleep on the bed as well. I agree with Gabby. I'm still scared of the boogeyman every time I put my feet on the floor. Okay, that's because you put your leg out. You can't put your leg out of the doona in case the boogeyman is attracted to the leg.
2: It's a fear from a kid. Probably okay. Watched a movie.
1: Righto. 1-300-799-31. Anyone else besides Sarah who's messaged through sleep with the door open? No, I don't think so. But Lauren's there. Lauren, do you sleep with the door open?
3: Yes, I do sleep with the bedroom door open.
2: Why so?
3: I sleep it's just me and my two girls at home.
1: Mm.
3: So, and I'm a really paranoid sleeper.
1: Right.
3: So in my eyes, if the door's open and if someone does break in, I can see a light if they use a torch.
1: Right.
3: So then I have time to prepare myself.
2: Oh,
3: yeah. And
2: then right.
3: opening the door and me being caught off guard.
1: Yeah. I don't even think about
2: Whereas
1: it.
2: Whereas I'm out of sight, out of mind. Yeah. Like, la.
1: Okay. All
2: steal
1: right.
2: something from the other room.
1: Well, I get your theory.
2: I get your theory as well.
1: Okay, hopefully you never have to enact on the
3: No,
1: torch.
3: It will never happen. Yeah. It will never happen.
2: And it's also to hear your girls, I assume, during the night as well, so you can hear them if they're having a nightmare or something.
3: Yes. Yeah, yeah that too. And I know the difference between, like, my 3-year-old, her footsteps, so that doesn't...
1: Yeah, right.
3: Waking up or upset me.
1: You don't hear little footsteps coming, you get the crowbar ready just in case.
3: No, I don't.
1: Good. Fantastic. Thank you, Lauren.
2: There we go, new fear unlocked. Torches.
1: Message from Holly says, never have the door closed in our house. It's something we were told to do for fire safety.
2: I'm reading the opposite, that door shut is safer for fires.
1: Really?
2: Maybe we should get a fire brigade.
1: Okay, all right, we'll look into that further. Sherl, do you sleep with the door open?
4: Yes, I do. I can't have it shut.
1: Why?
4: I get claustrophobic.
1: How big's your bedroom?
2: Or small, rather.
4: Well, it's an average room.
1: Yeah.
4: But years ago, I used to have the light on and the door shut when I was pregnant with the last child. And I got scared one night. My brother said to me, turn your light off and open your door, because if you don't have the light on, they'll know where you are.
1: Oh, my God.
4: So have the light off and the door open.
2: Oh, my God.
1: All right.
2: New fear instilled.
1: Boogeymen look for closed doors. Right. Okay.
4: One of my daughters used to sleep with a pile of clothes behind the door when it was shut.
2: As some sort of...
1: barrier.
2: You can buy door stoppers, like they're a wedge.
4: Yeah.
1: Oh, my God. Like, all these new fears. It was supposed to be a fun topic about door opening. All of a sudden, we're getting new fears that we've got to be instilled in us. Yes.
2: Some people put little pet doors into their real doors.
1: No, they don't.
2: Yeah.
1: Your bedroom doors.
2: So they can have the door shut, but the cat can come and go.
1: Oh, no. It's a no. Anyway, no more boogeymen, please.
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1: So three teenagers in Tasmania have chipped in to buy a very unique first car. In fact, it's a 1986 Ford Fairlane stretch limo.
2: Incredible. Absolutely incredible. Here's some of the boys talking about it.
3: It took us a few days to consider it. Had a look at it and we weren't going to buy it. We looked at it and we were like, oh, this is too far gone. $2,000 later and we got
4: and
3: this.
4: And didn't start the next day. You know, it's not every day you see a limo getting around. Tragic as it looks now. It turns heads. Take it around, give people lifts. Well, I think now it's running. You just enjoy it for what it is. You know, drive it around, enjoy it, pick mates up, take it to pubs.
2: Take it to the pubs in the back of a limo. Imagine arriving in style at your local in the back of
1: I could turn a corner.
2: A 1980 something limo.
1: A limo.
2: Incredible.
1: And it came with a free chauffeur hat.
2: Of course.
1: Cars for us, like Pete played a cars. Character building when we were younger.
2: Yes.
1: Like my brother had to kick me out of the car so he could go over the speed hump.
2: Yeah, right.
1: It just had no oomph with it. Or the way that I used to play music off my iPhone, it was somehow plugged into a cigarette lighter then a cassette. And then you could plug it into your phone, into your iPhone.
2: Yeah.
1: And these days they've got Apple CarPlay.
2: Yeah, we had a CD. I think I predated iPods. I think I had burnt CDs.
1: Burnt CDs.
2: On the loop.
1: But we want to know what was quirky about your first car. We got a message from Caitlin.
2: Oh, thank you, Caitlin.
1: Caitlin had a 1994 Holden Rodeo Ute, but it would conk out 2 kilometres down the road on cold mornings if you didn't warm it up long enough.
2: Yes.
1: Apparently the warm-up took about 20 minutes. What a terrible car if you're in a hurry.
2: Well, that's true. I mean, I'm always in a rush constantly in life. I can't just sit there for 20 minutes waiting to warm it up.
1: But it would conk out down the road.
2: Oh, my
1: God.
2: It's
1: not a good getaway car.
2: No, that is fair to say. 1-300-799-931. Give us a call this morning. What was your first car? What was quirky about it? Mine wasn't too bad, considering how my life... I've actually got worse. My car's got worse if I got older.
1: Yeah, but that's because your parents funded your first one.
2: Well, that's true.
1: And then
2: that's
1: when you've been on your own...
2: Terrible. 1-300-799-931. Young Jackson's on the line. Mm. Jackson, you don't sound old enough to have a first car, mate.
5: Actually, my first car was a plastic toy remote control car that I could sit in when I was a baby.
1: Remote control? Oh, they were the bee's knees.
2: No, but these are the cars that babies and kids, toddlers sit in. These aren't the little remote control ones. He's talking about one that he could sit in and sort of go more than maybe 1 or 2 k's an hour down the path.
1: Very fancy. Was it branded?
5: Yeah. It's a Camaro.
2: Oh. Do you still have it?
5: I think I broke it.
2: Okay, fair enough. Mum may not know that.
1: My brothers had little Mercs
2: back
1: in the day, but you had to pedal like the Flintstones.
2: Get the little feet going. I love it. Laurie's there. Laurie, what was your first car?
6: I had a 1976 Toyota Corolla that was handed down from my two older brothers.
2: Yeah.
6: But the quirky thing about it was a manual and the gear stick didn't actually stay in the same spot that you put it. So, like, if you were in the top left-hand corner, it used to rattle down and it was literally just flopping everywhere.
1: Oh, God, that's dangerous. So you're putting it in third, but suddenly you're in neutral.
2: Yeah, right?
6: So you sort of had to grab the gear stick and sort of move it with your hand to work out which direction you were going.
2: You know, in Harry Potter, the staircases like to change?
1: Yeah.
2: Well, with Laurie's first car, the gears like to change on their own as well. Keeps you on your toes, I guess, anyway.
1: Dangerous.
2: Thank you, Laurie.
1: Kath, tell us about your first car. What was quirky about it?
7: My first car was a 1969 Toyota Corona. This is in 1996, so I had 1969 Toyota Corona. It was leather bench seats. It was a column shift automatic, and it was in miles per hour.
1: Miles? You had to do the conversion.
2: Because when I was a kid, I had a friend of mine, Andrew, whose mum had a miles car, and I don't think her conversions were ever right. She always seemed to be going a little bit faster. How was your maths back in the day, Kath?
7: Yeah, you just went with the flow.
1: Tell that to him, copper.
2: I was just going as fast as the guy in front.
0: Start dreaming.
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25: 17 degrees in Melbourne, windy and sunny today, a top of 27. It's 8 o'clock. Good morning, I'm Brian Wilson. The state's Attorney General says they will introduce tough penalties for domestic and sexual violence offenders if they're re-elected in November. The changes would include a standard sentence of 30 years for murder of a current or former partner and a maximum penalty of life imprisonment for rape. Sonia Kilkenny says they'll also look to change the laws inside the courtroom.
1: And this will allow courts to consider things like patterns of sexual abuse as evidence, and also stopping barristers from that line of questioning that's often humiliating and invasive against victims in court.
25: John Farnham's family has revealed the legendary singer's health has deteriorated significantly and he'll miss the tribute concert tonight at Rod Laver Arena. The 77-year-old's family has released a statement saying he now relies on round-the-clock home nursing support, oxygen and a wheelchair for mobility. With temperatures rising today, Victorians are being told to register their burn-offs online to help ease the pressure on CFA volunteers. Alex Riddell has more.
3: With the weather drying out, the great burn-off has begun ahead of what's expected to be an early fire danger period for many parts of the state. The CFA is begging landholders to register their burn-offs online. It's asking people to plan ahead and register online via firepermits.vic.gov.au. Once the fire's up and running, they want adequate people and water on standby, with the CFA responding to more than 200 escaped burn-offs this year alone.
25: A passenger has been fined almost $260,000 in fines and taxes after failing to declare a stash of gold at Sydney Airport. Border Force officers searched the traveller who arrived from Dubai. They found two containers packed with 8.5 kilos of gold. The items were not seized. In breaking news, fire has erupted near the international airport in Saudi Arabia's capital, Riyadh. Yemen's Houthi rebels have claimed responsibility for striking sensitive locations in the capital and the oil export hub Yanbu. The escalating strikes are likely to further threaten global energy supplies. And briefly, State Parliament sits for the last time this year. 3 days sittings is expected to come into play this week, with the government trying to push through a number of bills before Thursday. And Indonesia is experiencing 6 volcanoes erupting within days of each other, as concerns grow over a rising number of earthquakes around the Pacific Rim. In finance, one Aussie dollar is buying 71 US cents.
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25: There were ugly scenes at the MCG last night with fans throwing bottles onto the ground after a controversial penalty that helped the Brisbane Lions secure a 9-point win over Hawthorn and a grand final berth. Hawks coach Sam Mitchell said he also felt the passion and the frustration, but said the violent behaviour by the fans was not appropriate.
5: At the end of the game, part of me wanted to break down in tears, part of me wanted to scream with rage, part of me wanted to throw chairs. So when you're in the stand, how it manifests itself, we shouldn't be throwing things on the field and doing those types of things.
25: Meanwhile, Fremantle are expected to use their Wharfie Time crowd push at the MCG. They'll be asking the AFL for approval this week. And that's the latest news and sport.
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0: Your four-day forecast for Gippsland and the Valley. Looking at Sunday, there is a strong wind warning for waters on the central and east Gippsland coasts. Sunday becoming windy and sunny. Monday, morning shower at 2:15. Tuesday, morning frost and partly cloudy, 17. And Wednesday, sunny atop 21. Heading for a high on Sunday in the Valley of 27, Sal 28, Bairnsdale 29, and Lakes Norbost expecting a top of 29. Currently 17 degrees.
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0: playing music that makes you feel good. And I'm going to take you back to a massive hit that's 26 years old. And when it came out, it was an instant juggernaut and went on to become this artist's biggest hit in the US. That'll play for you after Milky and More Grabs, Just the Way You Are next.
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Raven Lanay, we're playing music that makes you feel good. Bruno Mars coming up. His massive hit with Mark Ronson. He must be stoked. His Australian and New Zealand tour sold so well that Live Nation had to put on a stack of extra shows. Oh, so good. Uptown Funk coming up in the next 10.

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0: Ariana Grande. We're playing music that makes you feel good, and I've got one of the great karaoke songs on the way. This one you've got to be careful with, though, because you can push it too far and then just burn your voice out for the next couple of days. But I think people would be understanding if you told them that you did it to Kelly Clarkson since you've been gone. Prepare the vocal cords. It's coming up in the next 10.
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15: 18 degrees in Melbourne, windy and sunny today, a top of 27. It's 9 o'clock. Good morning, I'm Brian Wilson. The opposition will today unveil a $150 million plan to build three new selective high schools. Craigieburn in the north, Langwarrin in the southeast, and Melton in the west have been identified as the locations for the Year 9 to Year 12 selective campuses. Shadow Education Minister Brad Rosewell says Victoria only has four selective schools, while New South Wales has 27, and there needs to be more opportunities.
16: If you aspire to academic excellence, your opportunity is very, very limited. Our aspiration in this state should be for excellence in education. This is about expanding opportunity for every Victorian student.
15: Next weekend's grand final has a dark side, with domestic violence services expecting a 20% jump in calls for help. The Sexual Assault and Family Violence Centre says the grand final weekend has a sad history of an increase in domestic incidents and violence. The sober statistics come as the state government pledges to change the laws dealing with domestic violence and sexual assault, including a maximum penalty of life imprisonment for rape, harsher maximum penalties for serious sexual offences, and allowing the courts to consider patterns of sexual abuse by an accused on trial. Attorney General Sonia Kilkenny says there'll also be two new offences.
17: One will be a new form of manslaughter where someone takes their own life due to family violence. And the other is to create a new offence when a perpetrator abandons their victim who's in urgent medical need.
15: The federal opposition has pledged to halve the fuel excise whenever crude oil rises above $100 a barrel. The election pitch coming as diesel fuel hits more than $3 a litre in many parts of the nation. But Federal Treasurer Jim Chalmers told News 24 it's not something that's on the government's agenda, and dismissed the opposition's promise as a political stunt.
18: Look, it's not something that we've been discussing or considering. I think what we've seen overnight from Angus Taylor is more about polling numbers than petrol prices.
15: And briefly, the WA government has issued an order for a 6-metre-long great white shark to be hunted and destroyed after a man was killed in an attack. And the Reserve Bank has warned it expects inflation to remain high, prompting fears of more interest rate hikes. And Fiji has declared an HIV/AIDS emergency after data shows 1 in 60 people in the South Pacific Island nation are estimated to be infected. Checking finance, one Aussie dollar is buying around 71 US cents.
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15: The Brisbane Lions are just one win away from securing an AFL Premiership three-peat. The two-time Premiers qualified for their fourth consecutive grand final with a thrilling 131-122-point win over Hawthorn at the MCG, sealing the match with a controversial penalty goal in the final minutes. The action on 3AW.
20: Hugh McCluggage to put Brisbane in front with 21 seconds on the clock. Brisbane back in front. Precipice, yep, of proving that they may just be the greatest Lions team of all.
15: Brisbane will now take on Fremantle for the Battle for the Flag on Saturday. And Geelong too take on Box Hill in the VFL final this afternoon. And that's the latest news and sport.
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0: Your four-day forecast for Gippsland and the Valley. Looking at Sunday, there is a strong wind warning for waters on the central and east Gippsland coasts. Sunday becoming windy and sunny. Monday, morning shower at 2:15. Tuesday, morning frost and partly cloudy, 17. And Wednesday, sunny at top 21. Heading for a high on Sunday in the Valley of 27, Sale 28, Bairnsdale 29, and Lakes Norbost expecting a top of 29. Currently 20 degrees.
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0: the Biebs. We apply music that makes you feel good. And I've got Harry Styles' future father-in-law on the way. Lenny Kravitz with American Woman. I'll take you back to that in the next 15. Plus Somba with Homewrecker playing next.
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0: American Woman. We're playing music that makes you feel good. The countdown to the AFL Grand Final is on. And for some people, that is the countdown to see Kylie Minogue. And look, I get it. AFL's not for everyone. I'm a bit of both. I'm excited for the granny, very excited for Kylie Minogue. And more pumped now knowing that G-Flip is going to kick off Kylie Minogue's Grand Final performance. Bring it on. I've got them coming up for you with Bet on Fire next.
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Let's get the party started. See you at the bar, you was hardly talking. That's when I knew that your heart was scarring. Friends to lovers need a part to star in. Like, wait, babe, let me ask your pardon.

0: Rain Dance, we're playing music that makes you feel good. And back tonight from 6 as it drops every Sunday. That is when you get to have your Aussie music fix and find out what's happening in the Aussie music scene. Here's some great interviews as well. And no doubt hear from Sunny Federa, because Sunny is just raiding right across the globe right now. I was so lucky to actually catch a set while I was travelling in Europe a couple of months ago. Let Me Be In Your Arms is on the way in the next 15 minutes.
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